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You know, if you're an outspoken supporter of Israel, as am I, because I'm also an outspoken supporter of my country, the United States of America, but people say, why did Tucker Carlson switch? Why did this guy switch? You understand, ladies and gentlemen, if Qatar came to me or I went to Qatar and said, look, I'll switch, I'd instantly be worth tens of millions of dollars more than I am today, in my humble opinion. 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
2: ABC News, I'm Dave Packard. President Trump to deliver a primetime speech shortly. Sources telling ABC News the president's expected to discuss the 2020 presidential election. Taco Bell tonight saying out of an abundance of caution, it's removing potentially impacted lettuce from a supplier in certain states. This after sources say investigators identified that lettuce is a potential source of a parasitic illness that sickened thousands in the U.S. Canadian wildfire smoke darkening skies from the Midwest to the East Coast today. Barbara Glickstein, a public health nurse, braved the hazy air amid the warnings it could be dangerous.
3: I'm only out because I have to run a quick errand, otherwise I'd be inside. I'm 72. I'm healthy, but I know what air particles do to the body.
2: The smoke is coming from wildfires burning primarily in Canada, but also northern Minnesota. CENTCOM says U.S. forces hit Iran with another round of strikes today. Negotiations seem stalled. This is ABC News.
4: 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Skies will clear out nicely through the overnight, mid-70s. Partly sunny, late day showers and thunderstorms Friday, 89 to 93. Evening showers, then partly cloudy, mid-70s Friday night. Sunny, isolated showers Saturday, low 90s. I'm Precision Weather Meteorologist Russ Murley on WNZF.
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7: This is a special report from ABC News. I'm Dave Packard. President Trump spoke from the White House tonight about the 2020 presidential election, which he lost to Joe Biden. The president asserting,
8: over a period of years, starting during the 2020 election cycle, the People's Republic of China carried out what is believed to be the largest compromise of election data in history, resulting in China's illicit acquisition of 220 million U.S. voter files.
7: The president asking the DOJ and other agencies to file criminal charges. Earlier, House Minority Leader Hakeem Jeffries asking,
9: why does he continue to focus on a conspiracy theory related to a 2020 presidential election that every rational person in the United States of America knows he lost?
7: This is ABC News.
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3: 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I'm Holland Cook. 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
8: 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Skies will clear out nicely through the overnight, mid-70s. Partly sunny, late day showers and thunderstorms Friday, 89 to 93. Evening showers, then partly cloudy, mid-70s Friday night. Sunny, isolated showers Saturday, low 90s. I'm Precision Weather Meteorologist Russ Murley on WNZF.

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2: 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Any leftover showers give way to clearing skies through the overnight, mid-70s, partly sunny, maybe a late-day shower or storm Friday, 89 to 93. Evening showers and partly cloudy, mid-70s Friday night. Lots of sun, maybe a late-day shower, low 90s Saturday. I'm Precision Weather Meteorologist Russ Murley on WNZF.
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2: This is a special report from ABC News. I'm Dave Packer. Ahead of the 2026 midterms, President Trump in a primetime speech to the nation talking about 2020, sowing seeds of doubt in the nation's election system.
3: Tonight, I'm announcing the immediate declassification and release of critical intelligence, revealing shocking vulnerabilities in our election infrastructure.
2: And those declassified documents released on the website of the White House.
3: The third set of documents we are releasing proves that for many years, Americans were blatantly lied to about the security of our election infrastructure, including electronic voting machines and ballot counting systems, dishonest almost all.
2: Mr. Trump said the best way to protect us in voting is to pass a Save America Act. Reaction from across the aisle was harsh. Senate Minority Leader Chuck Schumer calling it a, quote, desperate attempt to preserve his political power. This is ABC News.
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13: From ABC News, I'm Dave Packer. President Trump, in a primetime speech Thursday, announced his administration is releasing previously classified documents he claims show the vulnerability of U.S. election security and infrastructure, including overseas meddling.
14: Hundreds of millions of U.S. voter files are in the hands of foreign governments. Our machines and ballot counting systems are exposed to hacking and manipulation and corruption.
13: Trump calling for investigations at multiple federal agencies, but as ABC legal analyst Dan Abrams points out, the departments that would investigate these attacks on democracy were just reduced by the Trump administration.
15: You've got Tulsi Gabbard making the announcement that they were scaling back the Foreign Malign Influence Center. The FBI shuttered a task force dedicated to investigating foreign deception operations. They shed staff at the U.S. Cybersecurity and Infrastructure Security Agency, which deals with foreign disinformation. I mean, these are the agencies that would help root this out.
13: An attorney representing the family of Johann Sebastian Guerrero, who was shot and killed by ICE agents in Biddeford, Maine, Monday, said he was in the U.S. legally. Family attorney Benjamin Gideon.
16: I want to be clear about something. Johann Sebastian, before he was shot to death, had been accused of committing no crime.
13: The governor says floods in Texas have left at least two people dead. Folks in the Hill Country are on high alert as the Guadalupe River swells. Kerrville, Texas Chief of Police Jarrell Haley.
17: Both the city of Kerrville and Kerr County have declared the disaster for our area. We've requested state and federal assistance to help mitigate the damage and aid us in our response.
13: Hundreds of wildfires burning in Canada and the Northwest, sending smoke blowing east, along with air quality alerts all throughout the East Coast. You're listening to ABC News.
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7: 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All About Price, North State Street, Bunnell. Skies will clear out nicely through the overnight, mid-70s. Partly sunny, late day showers and thunderstorms Friday, 89 to 93. Evening showers, then partly cloudy, mid-70s Friday night. Sunny, isolated showers Saturday, low 90s. I'm Precision Weather Meteorologist Russ Murley on WNZF.
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9: From ABC News, I'm Dave Packer. President Trump, in a primetime speech Thursday, announced his administration is releasing previously classified documents he claims show the vulnerability of U.S. election security and infrastructure, including overseas meddling.
10: Hundreds of millions of U.S. voter files are in the hands of foreign governments. Our machines and ballot counting systems are exposed to hacking and manipulation and corruption.
9: Trump calling for investigations at multiple federal agencies, but as ABC legal analyst Dan Abrams points out, the departments that would investigate these attacks on democracy were just reduced by the Trump administration.
11: You've got Tulsi Gabbard making the announcement that they were scaling back the Foreign Malign Influence Center. The FBI shuttered a task force dedicated to investigating foreign deception operations. They shed staff at the U.S. Cybersecurity and Infrastructure Security Agency, which deals with foreign disinformation. I mean, these are the agencies that would help root this out.
9: An attorney representing the family of Johann Sebastian Guerrero, who was shot and killed by ICE agents in Biddeford, Maine, Monday, said he was in the U.S. legally. Family attorney Benjamin Gideon.
12: I want to be clear about something. Johann Sebastian, before he was shot to death, had been accused of committing no crime.
9: The governor says floods in Texas have left at least two people dead. Folks in the Hill Country are on high alert as the Guadalupe River swells. Kerrville, Texas Chief of Police Jarrell Haley.
13: Both the city of Kerrville and Kerr County have declared a disaster for our area. We've requested state and federal assistance to help mitigate the damage and aid us in our response.
9: Hundreds of wildfires burning in Canada and the Northwest, sending smoke blowing east, along with air quality alerts all throughout the East Coast. You're listening to ABC News.
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9: Thousands of people are converging on Yosemite National Park, creating some crowd chaos this summer.
16: Hikers squeezing past each other down a steep and packed cliffside at the popular Mist Trail, carefully navigating narrow staircases while lines inch past each other in both directions.
17: Like an amusement park, there's just people everywhere.
16: Hiker Mobeen Zarikari.
18: I did witness a lot of people slipping on the trail, actually, and I think some people got hurt.
16: And it's not just the trails. Tree-lined roads lined with cars. In Yosemite Village, visitors say finding a parking space can take nearly an hour.
9: ABC's Will Reeve. The National Transportation Safety Board says it's taking over the investigation into a Ryanair incident where a passenger was almost sucked out of the plane due to cabin decompression midair. Greece said it will take part in the investigation. The FBI is investigating shots fired at a federal building in Phoenix.
19: The FBI says somebody fired shots at an enforcement and removal operations building in Phoenix. Enforcement and removal operations are part of ICE, handling deporting those ordered out of the U.S. The FBI says several rounds hit the exterior of the building on Tuesday. Nobody was injured. The FBI is asking for the public's help to learn more about what unfolded and who fired the shots. Alex Stone, ABC News.
9: ESPN says the NBA is investigating the circumstances surrounding the Milwaukee Bucks signing of Gary Trent Jr. for possible circumvention of the salary cap. Dave Packer, ABC News.
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7: 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Any leftover showers give way to clearing skies through the overnight, mid-70s, partly sunny, maybe a late-day shower or storm Friday, 89 to 93. Evening showers and partly cloudy, mid-70s Friday night. Lots of sun, maybe a late-day shower, low 90s Saturday. I'm Precision Weather Meteorologist Russ Murley on WNZF.
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4: 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Skies will clear out nicely through the overnight, mid-70s. Partly sunny, late day showers and thunderstorms Friday, 89 to 93. Evening showers, then partly cloudy, mid-70s Friday night. Sunny, isolated showers Saturday, low 90s. I'm Precision Weather Meteorologist Russ Murley on WNZF.
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6: From ABC News, I'm Dave Packer. Speaking at primetime Thursday night, President Trump announced documents will now be available on the White House website. He says, demonstrates the interference of foreign adversaries in U.S. elections.
7: But we still have a major challenge that must be urgently addressed, because no country could be great without fair and honest elections.
6: Trump says 278,000 non-U.S. citizens voted in American elections, but ABC Chief Washington correspondent Jonathan Carl says a well-known conservative organization's decades-long data on voter fraud disproves that.
8: The Heritage Foundation, a very strongly a pro-Trump organization, has a database to collect examples of voter fraud. They looked at 1982 to 2025, and they came up with so far about 100 documented cases, they say, where a non-citizen voted in a U.S. election.
6: Catastrophic flash floods in Texas have killed two people and forced hundreds of rescues in areas still reeling from last summer's devastating floods. Texas Governor Greg Abbott is focused on the Nueces River, which stretches over 300 miles from central to south Texas.
9: The old record for the river there was 24.88 feet back in 1996. Currently expected, and the Nueces River near Uvalde is two times the flow of Niagara Falls.
6: Acting Attorney General Todd Blanche met Thursday with several survivors of the late sex offender Jeffrey Epstein's crimes at the Justice Department. During hearings for Blanche's confirmation for the job permanently, Republican Senator Tom Tillis said the sit-down with victims would be a requirement to secure his vote. But one of those victims saying she found him abrasive, condescending, and intentionally noncommittal to survivors. And she said, quote, she's even more confident in urging senators to vote against his confirmation. You're listening to ABC News.
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6: A housing market slump isn't getting any better.
12: Potential home buyers are facing an uphill battle when it comes to housing costs. Freddie Mac says the average 30-year fixed rate mortgage increased to 6.55% last week, the highest level since August 2025. Economists say renewed uncertainty over the war with Iran, along with stubborn inflation, is creating the roller coaster for home loan rates. For renters, the trend shows rent prices are getting cheaper, down 1.5% in June and marking 35 straight months of declines. Michelle Franzen, ABC News.
6: Separately, the National Association of Realtors says pending home sales fell more than 5% in June compared to May and slipped 0.3% compared to this time last year. Two deputies with the Hillsborough County Sheriff's Office in Florida were airlifted to the hospital after they were shot while responding to a report that a suspect had taken his ex-girlfriend hostage overnight.
13: Our suspect ambushed our deputies from the moment they arrived on scene. He was intent on taking the life of a deputy sheriff.
6: Chad Cronister, the sheriff, saying the suspect was shot and killed by a third responding deputy. Director Ana DuVernay will be releasing a documentary on Netflix on the 14th Amendment, which granted liberty and rights to formerly enslaved people post-Civil War. The documentary will be released later this year. Dave Packer, ABC News.
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4: 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Any leftover showers give way to clearing skies through the overnight, mid-70s, partly sunny, maybe a late-day shower or storm Friday, 89 to 93. Evening showers and partly cloudy, mid-70s Friday night. Lots of sun, maybe a late-day shower, low 90s Saturday. I'm Precision Weather Meteorologist Russ Murley on WNZF.
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7: 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Skies will clear out nicely through the overnight, mid-70s. Partly sunny, late-day showers and thunderstorms Friday, 89 to 93. Evening showers, then partly cloudy, mid-70s Friday night. Sunny, isolated showers Saturday, low 90s. I'm Precision Weather Meteorologist Russ Murley on WNZF.
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9: From ABC News, I'm Dave Packard. President Trump, in a primetime speech Thursday, announced his administration is releasing previously classified documents he claims show the vulnerability of U.S. election security and infrastructure, including overseas meddling.
10: Hundreds of millions of U.S. voter files are in the hands of foreign governments. Our machines and ballot counting systems are exposed to hacking and manipulation and corruption.
9: Trump calling for investigations at multiple federal agencies, but as ABC legal analyst Dan Abrams points out, the departments that would investigate these attacks on democracy were just reduced by the Trump administration.
11: You've got Tulsi Gabbard making the announcement that they were scaling back the Foreign Malign Influence Center. The FBI shuttered a task force dedicated to investigating foreign deception operations. They shed staff at the U.S. Cybersecurity and Infrastructure Security Agency, which deals with foreign disinformation. I mean, these are the agencies that would help root this out.
9: An attorney representing the family of Johann Sebastian Guerrero, who was shot and killed by ICE agents in Biddeford, Maine Monday, said he was in the U.S. legally. Family attorney Benjamin Gideon.
12: I want to be clear about something. Johann Sebastian, before he was shot to death, had been accused of committing no crime.
9: The governor says floods in Texas have left at least two people dead. Folks in the Hill Country are on high alert as the Guadalupe River swells. Kerrville, Texas Chief of Police Jarrell Haley.
13: Both the city of Kerrville and Kerr County have declared the disaster for our area. We've requested state and federal assistance to help mitigate the damage and aid us in our response.
9: Hundreds of wildfires burning in Canada and the Northwest, sending smoke blowing east, along with air quality alerts all throughout the East Coast. 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
9: Thousands of people are converging on Yosemite National Park, creating some crowd chaos this summer.
15: Hikers squeezing past each other down a steep and packed cliffside at the popular Mist Trail, carefully navigating narrow staircases while lines inch past each other in both directions.
16: Like an amusement park, there's just people everywhere.
15: Hiker Mobeen Zarikari.
17: I did witness a lot of people slipping on the trail, actually, and I think some people got hurt.
15: And it's not just the trails. Tree-lined roads, lined with cars. In Yosemite Village, visitors say finding a parking space can take nearly an hour.
9: ABC's Will Reeve. The National Transportation Safety Board says it's taking over the investigation into a Ryanair incident where a passenger was almost sucked out of the plane due to cabin decompression midair. Greece said it will take part in the investigation. The FBI is investigating shots fired at a federal building in Phoenix.
18: The FBI says somebody fired shots at an enforcement and removal operations building in Phoenix. Enforcement and removal operations are part of ICE, handling deporting those ordered out of the U.S. The FBI says several rounds hit the exterior of the building on Tuesday. Nobody was injured. The FBI is asking for the public's help to learn more about what unfolded and who fired the shots. Alex Stone, ABC News.
9: ESPN says the NBA is investigating the circumstances surrounding the Milwaukee Bucks signing of Gary Trent Jr. for possible circumvention of the salary cap. Dave Packer, ABC News.
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7: 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Any leftover showers give way to clearing skies through the overnight, mid-70s, partly sunny, maybe a late-day shower or storm Friday, 89 to 93. Evening showers and partly cloudy, mid-70s Friday night. Lots of sun, maybe a late-day shower, low 90s Saturday. I'm Precision Weather Meteorologist Russ Murley on WNZF.
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7: 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Skies will clear out nicely through the overnight, mid-70s. Partly sunny, late day showers and thunderstorms Friday, 89 to 93. Evening showers, then partly cloudy, mid-70s Friday night. Sunny, isolated showers Saturday, low 90s. I'm Precision Weather Meteorologist Russ Murley on WNZF.
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9: From ABC News, I'm Brian Clark. President Trump, in a primetime speech Thursday, announced he is declassifying documents that he claims show vulnerabilities in U.S. election systems, election fraud, and interference by China. The president ordered the Justice Department to prosecute anyone allegedly involved, while he also touted his bill that would restrict mail-in voting ahead of the midterms.
10: Addressing this crisis of election security demands that Congress must pass the Save America Act.
9: ABC's Rachel Scott has more.
11: We know that President Trump and his allies, they challenged the 2020 election repeatedly. They lost about 60 cases in court. We know that the president was talking about how he was deceived. He talked about how the American people were deceived in the 2020 election. Of course, President Trump was president at the time, and his own intelligence officials were presenting assessments to him that showed there was no widespread evidence that would have changed the outcome of the election, something that his own attorney general said at the time, too.
9: The U.S. expanded airstrikes overnight against Iran, striking more bridges and forcing a tower at a key port to collapse, part of the president's effort to get Tehran to ease its chokehold on the Strait of Hormuz. The CDC and FDA are now linking shredded iceberg lettuce to the severe stomach bug that is spreading across the country. That lettuce was served at certain Taco Bell locations in at least five states, says ABC's Hannah Batah.
12: A source telling ABC News the FDA has identified a single supplier of the lettuce from Mexico. Taco Bell now voluntarily removing the lettuce, saying the affected ingredient from our supplier is being indefinitely removed from our supply chain nationwide and will be replaced within 24 hours in select states.
9: Smoke from hundreds of wildfires in Canada making the air hazardous Thursday across 19 states. Thick orange haze shrouding Chicago, Detroit, and New York. You're listening to ABC News.
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9: Acting Attorney General Todd Blanche met with some survivors of Jeffrey Epstein abuse last night. Blanche is seeking nomination to the permanent Attorney General position. He said that he encouraged the women to go to the FBI with any information they have. One survivor described Blanche as abrasive. Deadly flooding following torrential rains in Texas, says ABC's Sophie Flay.
12: Walls of water inundating hill country. Search and rescue teams in Kerrville pulling families from attics and windows in the dead of night. Richard Shelton's 11-year-old daughter woke him up at 2 a.m.
14: The door broke open and more water came rushing in, and so we went to the attic. I was scared the house was going to break apart, and I didn't know what would happen after that.
12: At least two people were killed when they were swept away by floods, a woman in her car and a man in his RV.
9: U.S. investigators are now leading the probe into a terrifying aircraft incident in Europe.
15: The U.S. National Transportation Safety Board says it's taking over the investigation into a Ryanair incident where a passenger was almost sucked out of the plane due to cabin decompression midair shortly after taking off from northern Greece. The 61-year-old man who was partially out the window was pulled back into the plane by fellow passengers. A Greek hospital official says the man suffered neck and shoulder injuries and friction burns. Dave Packer, ABC News.
9: Authorities in California say a body pulled out of San Francisco Bay is one of three people missing who were on a boat that capsized this week. I'm Brian Clark, ABC News.
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7: 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Sunshine, partly sunny at times. Look for an isolated shower or thunderstorm, 89 to 93 this afternoon. Light and variable winds. Isolated showers and a few clouds, mid-70s tonight. Partly sunny with isolated showers or storms, low 90s tomorrow. Lots of sunshine, low 90s Sunday. I'm Precision Weather Meteorologist Russ Murley on WNZF.
19: 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Really hot.
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0: Thank you for letting us be of service to you. Here's how we roll. I will tell you what went on last night. I will give you my analysis of it from where I sit, my experiences, my conservative beliefs. But I want to hear how it's impacting you where you are. 434-882-4217. I was talking to a friend who said, you know, price of oil is $80 a barrel again. I said, do you remember when it was 140? He said, when was that? I said, well, like during the previous administration, we had prices of oil. And they love it because they get you out of the cars. They get you out of the cars. It's about manipulating your beliefs based on the momentary evidence. So from last night's primetime address to the nation, the president.
1: China's illicit acquisition of 220 million U.S. voter files.
0: And I was watching my senator, the vice chair at this point, but he's been back and forth depending on who's been in the majority, Mark Warner, who's been planted in the chair or vice chair of the Intel Committee for as long as I can remember. It's his gravitas to show up on these things. Said, you can't prove it changed any votes. It's not what the president said. The president said China has 220 million of our voter records. What are you doing with them? Why do you have them? I mean, these are just the obvious questions. What can be done with them? Can people's votes be manufactured if you have my voting records? Yes. Yes, they can. I can make Gavin Newsom look like Beavis from Beavis and Butthead. You know they can manipulate the voter turnout and the voter records. Show of hands, I have at least five people in my limited sphere of influence that have told me that they showed up to vote and had to vote provisional because somebody had already voted in their name. Meanwhile, John Thune says Lindsey Graham may have seen a pathway to getting the Save America Act passed. He said Republicans are exploring some of the proposals that Lindsey Graham was going to bring to the floor. Meanwhile, outgoing North Carolina Senator Tom Tillis took to the floor in a fiery speech in which he said, it's too hard to secure our elections. Meanwhile, bombardments continue in Iran for the sixth consecutive day. U.S. continuing to strike on targets that may or may not be Iraqi or Iranian military, but out of strongholds of the Islamic Revolutionary Guard Corps, the private militia of the Ayatollah. Chevron says it's getting ready to build a pipeline that will allow oil to flow through the Middle East to shipping points, circumventing the Strait of Hormuz in general. It's going to develop two major southern oil fields, joining a consortium of pipeline builders that would create a route for Iraqi crude to Syria's Mediterranean coast, sidestepping the Strait of Hormuz. This comes just days after the Iraqi prime minister was in the White House visiting with President Trump. National Guard deployment in D.C. is going to continue through the end of the Trump term. The president, the administration announced. The Pentagon confirmed the extension by email Thursday, saying the mission will continue until January 20th or until terminated by the president. And those are some of our first things on this Friday morning here on the Talk Media Network.
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27: For Miss Fume was about to fall victim of the dreaded international Chinese communist conspiracy. Yes, these fanatical fiends, under the leadership of the so-called Mao Zedong, had caught Miss Fume off guard for one brief but fatal moment. And destroyed her.
0: And they continue. 434-882-4217, President's Address to the Nation. And, you know, for all of it, if the takeaway isn't sitting there trying to figure out what exactly the Chinese are doing with, what was it, Mr. President?
1: China's illicit acquisition of 220 million U.S. voter files.
0: And for everyone who says, well, that couldn't possibly change anything, it's, you know, this is serious business. My senator, running for re-election, by the way, Mark Warner, was making the rounds last night, had a throwdown with Tony DeCopville on CBS, chastising them, more interested in chastising CBS for daring to even carry the president's primetime address to the nation, but then sat down with Jen Psaki, who I'm still not quite sure who's carrying her show, but he reiterated in more calm and straightforward ways.
28: Jen, yeah, I'm not saying this is a senator, I'm saying, or a Democrat or whatever. As an American, I'm embarrassed. I'm embarrassed that the President of the United States tried to speak to the whole nation with a whole series of falsehoods, accusations, I believe aimed at trying to undermine America's confidence in our system.
0: Hey, Mark, by the way, And his argument is, we've been doing this way for decades, so why change now? Seems to be the popular, this is how we do things. Why are you questioning it? Bob in Moscow says he knows what China's going to do with 220 million votes. Go ahead, Bob. What's on your mind?
2: Hey, they can look at the voting records and see who hasn't voted, say, in the last four or five elections but are still in the voting rigs, and they can vote using their names.
0: So the question that pops into my head is, we were told years ago that these electronic voting machines were secure, and that the computers that they were buying from Venezuela were secure, and that, you know, they didn't even go on the internet, except for the ones that had modems in them and went onto the internet, which apparently seems to have allowed the Chi-Coms to get into our voter registrar's offices and download all this stuff. Am I missing anything in the chain of events?
2: Not at all. So, like, the whole thing is, it's, the whole system is corrupt. That's why after every election, all names should be wiped off the voter list, and everyone should have to re-register the next time they vote.
0: Wow. That is something I have brought up time and time again, this zombie registration. Once you're registered, you're in, and you never come out. I had to personally go and call Pennsylvania when we moved out of Pennsylvania.

0: all around the world, and most of our gyms being open 24 hours, there's bound to be one close by you.
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6: ABC News, I'm Brian Clark. President Trump used a primetime address Thursday to push Congress to pass his Save America Act. It would heighten requirements around voting. He also declassified documents that he claims show the vulnerability of the U.S. election system.
7: Hundreds of millions of U.S. voter files are in the hands of foreign governments. Our machines and ballot counting systems are exposed to hacking and manipulation and corruption.
6: There's no evidence China or any other country has been able to change the outcome of votes. China, in a statement, says the allegations have no factual ground. The CDC and FDA now have a potential source of the severe stomach bug, cyclosporiasis. Shredded iceberg lettuce that was served at select Taco Bell locations in Michigan, Ohio, Indiana, Kentucky, and West Virginia. Taco Bell says that lettuce has been removed. And smoke from hundreds of wildfires in Canada made the air hazardous across 19 states Thursday. This is
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12: 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Lots of sun today with a small chance of a shower or thunderstorm, 89 to 93. Light winds, isolated showers, then a few clouds, mid-70s tonight. Partly sunny with isolated showers or storms, low 90s tomorrow. Sunny, low 90s on Sunday. I'm Precision Weather Meteorologist Russ Murley on WNZF.
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10: Hi, this is David Ayers. Coming up on Free for All Friday, millions of dollars and thousands of miles. Which roads are getting repaved? When? How much? 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In the studio, the man with the plan, Palm Coast Director of Engineering, Carl Cody, and City Councilman Ty Miller, also expert on building roads, Klein Construction President Scott Sowers. 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
14: From the home of the First Amendment, first thing today. You say you have-

0: I have a controversial thing that I say because we think of a vote as something separate from American society. We treat it as if it's some unique creature, like a duck-billed platypus, which, of course, as we know, is just a beaver designed by government committee. So I have been told that though I am technically right when I say the following, that's not how things are. And I hate that phrase, it's not how things are, because how things are is not working. So I'm going to say the controversial thing that I say, and it's not salacious and you don't have to cover your kids' ears. But your vote is a legal document. It's evidence. It is like your deed or a payment to your mortgage company or your payroll check. It is a contract. It is a legal document that says I, as a legal member of this community, say this is my opinion on what these issues are, whether it be who serves in an office representing me or a referendum of any kind. These are my views as to how they should be dealt with. It's a legal document, like evidence in a court proceeding. And if China has 220 million American citizens' voting records, the chain of evidence has now been breached. And interestingly enough, Mark Warner, not challenging the statement that 220 million American voter records are in the hands of the Chinese Communist Party. I went and I listened to the esteemed vice chair of the Intel Committee, who seemed to be much more easy to get than the chair. It's because it was MSNBC call, or MS Now calling, and even CBS. And I'm not going to. We can get back to his throwdown with Tony DeCopfel later. This is the president from last night.
1: American deserves to know that when they cast their vote, that vote will be counted accurately in a system, and that is to make that system secure.
0: And I think the first step in doing this, now, as much as the Save America Act, and oh, wait till you hear Tom Tillis. Oh, I'd rather listen and play Mel Tillis for you than Tom Tillis. He's shining some light into what's going on in the U.S. Senate. But consider each vote a piece of evidence. We are holding each election day a trial in which two different people are seeking, or three or four or eight people are seeking a position, a powerful position given their obfuscation, their manipulation of the Commerce Clause, a position that gives them great power towards manipulating money, moving money around, making sure, you know, a little something goes into your pocket. So the trial that we're in is which one of these people should hold this position. The evidence that is being collected are our votes. And if you are a criminal prosecutor, or maybe you know one, or maybe you've been engaged with a criminal prosecution, I'm sure not as the defendant. I said that for my former classmate. Jordan Belfort, that's the form. Not Eric Adams, not yet. I was talking about Jordan Belfort. I'm sorry. If you've ever been in a court proceeding, you understand that if evidence, ask Hunter Biden, ask Rudolph Giuliani, ask them about the whole argument about the chain of custody regarding a certain laptop. That was the last time chain of custody became de rigueur. But your vote is evidence. And if we were in a criminal proceeding, this case would be thrown out because the police, who are supposed to, or in this case, the voter registrar, the state board of elections officials, who are tasked with collecting this evidence from us, and securing it so that when it goes to trial, a.k.a. when they count the ballots, we know nobody has mucked around with them. Imagine you're on trial, and the district attorney, Jack McCoy, storms over to his table and picks up some tire iron that he claims you have used to grievously assault your neighbor, and you've never seen it before and you've never held it before, and you want your defense attorney to say, hey, I've never touched that thing, but they say, oh, we've got his fingerprints on it, but I've never touched the thing. And then you find out that some LAPD detective was out behind your house with bloody gloves, just saying, well, this is why his fingerprints on there. We found these bloody gloves next to his air conditioning unit. And then you ask, can I put the gloves on? And they say, no, that would be tainting evidence. And you're like, well, how do we know the evidence was there? Well, one of our detectives said the evidence was there. But you have no proof of the chain of custody. So the evidence has to be thrown out. Sorry, John and Raphael. The evidence in this case of your Senate election has to be thrown out because we cannot prove that the officers of the state that were tasked with securing the evidence of our votes violated the chain of custody. Because 220 million pieces of evidence are now in the hands of some third party who we don't even know what they're doing with it. We just know that we can't count on that evidence to be legitimate. And I know Mark Warner is not that kind of lawyer. He has a law degree. But he is the law. He doesn't practice the law. But that's ground for dismissal. If you can't prove the evidence, I think in police terms, it's the fruit of the poisoned tree. Did you plant evidence? We can't prove you didn't. And I know that so much of the defense of the indefensible is that you can't prove that these things happened. Of course, you can't prove a negative, but we can't prove that they did either. And the evidence that they did has been tainted.
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0: right. That's right. I'd rather hear Mel Tillis than what I'm about to play for you. Senator Tillis explainifying why, in fiery fashion, very upset he is, that people like you and me are calling his office in North Carolina saying, "What is your issue, tissue?"
1: Mr. President, these people are misleading you if they're telling you that this can be implemented by November.
0: Now, by this, he means the Save America Act.
1: The only thing that will occur is an undermining of the election integrity, the integrity of our elections right now.
0: Show of hands, how many people think there's integrity, I mean, outside of poor integrity, I guess that's a type of integrity in our elections right now?
1: So, folks, from North Carolina, our state motto is esse quam videre, to be rather than to seem.
0: Here in Virginia, it's sic semper tyrannis, thus unto tyrants. But go on, Senator, not Mel.
1: This seems like a legit proposal, but it isn't. And it hasn't been for the last year because you couldn't have gotten it done with 10,000 election entities if we'd passed it last July.
0: So your argument, Senator Tillis, is that it's too hard. So this is why you're opposing the Save America Act that just is going to make sure that, interesting. Now, if a district attorney said prosecuting drug dealers in your neighborhood that are leading to the death of teenagers is too hard because, we don't have enough police officers, and it's just, it's really hard. That's why we're letting them go, because it's hard. It's hard to collect the evidence. There's only so many judges, and, some people like drugs. So why are we prosecuting these drugs? It's really, really hard. We need lots of time and to collect evidence, and that's Senator Tillis's argument, is that we shouldn't make sure that only Americans vote because it's too hard. But let's take another civil right, Senator Tillis, and unpack that a little bit. You tell me if you think I'm off my horse. Terry writes into JT in the morning radio at gmail.com. Be careful, Joe. I can hear the left-wing keyboard warriors, as you call them, already writing up their attacks on you. Conservative MAGA radio host compares voting to committing a crime. Yeah, well. I think having your civil rights violated is elevated to a crime, Terry. But I get you. I feel you. You're looking out. So, Senator Tillis, what other civil rights would you say the same thing about? What if some town in North Carolina decided that it didn't like black folks? Because that's never happened before. And that they didn't want them commingling with the white folks. And so they made a law that said black folks can't date white folks. Because that's never happened before. Senator Tillis, would it be too hard for you to change that system? Thank goodness Senator Tillis was not around, although listening to Senator Tillis talk, it sounds like he may have had grandpappies or someone in the North Carolina legislature being rather than seeming back in the 1850s. Mr. President, we can't get rid of slavery because you couldn't implement it if you had 100,000 men all out there implementing this Emancipation Proclamation of yours. I mean, I can see it now. Grandpappy Tillis out there on the floor of the U.S. Senate. Different room, same building. go, you know, next time you're at the U.S. Capitol, remember, you have to be invited in. We learned that on January 6th, 2021. If you go to the Capitol building, there are a couple of statuariums where all the states have sent statues of different people notable from their history. Those two anterooms, those two rooms outside of the Senate and House chambers, actually used to be the Senate and House chambers until end of the 19th century, early 20th century, when they built the current chambers. But just go stand there somewhere and imagine yourself being the North Carolina senator somewhere in the 1860s. Railing against the Emancipation Proclamation. Mr. President, you couldn't enforce this. You couldn't get this passed. Freeing all the black slaves. You can't do that. What in the wide, wide world? I don't know how I've all of a sudden just become a character from a Mel Brooks movie. What in the wide, wide world of sports is going on here? Mr. President, you couldn't do this. You couldn't emancipate all them slaves. It's too many of them. Just leave it as it is.
1: Mr. President, these people are misleading you if they're telling you that this can be implemented by November.
0: Mr. President, these people are misleading you when they tell you that all men are created equal.
1: The only thing that will occur is an undermining of the election integrity, the integrity of our elections right now.
0: The only thing that will occur is all of our industry in the South will go sideways because now we're going to have to pay people to pick our cotton.
1: So, folks, from North Carolina, our state motto is Esse Quam Videre.
0: Which means sit down and shut up.
1: To be rather than to seem. This seems like a legit proposal.
0: This Emancipation Proclamation, Mr. President, seems legitimate.
1: But it isn't. And it hasn't been for the last year because you couldn't have gotten it done with 10,000 election entities if we'd passed it last July.
0: I mean, I can see it. It's just like, it's like history rhyming again. What other civil rights does Senator Tillis not want us to defend because it's become too hard? Free speech? Somebody saying something bad about him on the internet? Maybe he wants to go after free speech. We can't defend free speech anymore. It's too difficult. We don't have enough guys. Oh, Second Amendment rights. Oh, sportsman, right. You know, he'll defend the rights of the sportsman, right. That's what guys like Tom Tillis, not Mel, are always honking on about when the Second Amendment. What about the Fourth or Third Amendments? What about our privacy, Senator? Too hard to protect that, too?
2: My name is Bobby. 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
11: From ABC News, I'm Brian Clark. President Trump used a primetime address to the nation to urge Congress to pass his Save America Act that would add restrictions around voting. He says those restrictions are necessary because of what's been learned in newly declassified documents about election security vulnerabilities.
12: U.S. spy agencies began learning about the compromise of voter registration files in 2020 when they discovered that tens of millions of voter data, think of that, tens of millions of voters' data in 18 states have been bought stolen or hacked by China.
11: China says the allegations have no factual ground. ABC's Jonathan Carl says the declassified documents do not appear to show any active foreign interference that has changed any results.
13: There was one concern that was expressed back in 2005 when the company that did Venezuela's voting machines was acquired an American company. That triggered some concern, but this is not about U.S. elections. It's about Venezuelan elections.
11: Cyclosporiasis has made thousands of people sick, like Sam Epperson.
14: I don't think I've ever experienced stomach cramps like that before. It was definitely a very unique feeling. I knew it wasn't just a normal stomach bug.
11: And now the CDC and FDA may have figured out the source. Sources tell ABC News the FDA's identified a supplier of shredded lettuce from Mexico that was sold at Taco Bell locations in five states. Taco Bell says it's removed that supplier. Wildfires in parts of Canada again creating potentially dangerous air across several U.S. states.
15: The FAA slowing arrivals into Philadelphia's airport, pilots seeing ash in the air. Milwaukee reporting its worst air quality on record. In Toledo, Ohio, readings topped 800. Anything over 300 is considered hazardous. When the air quality index tops 200, experts advise everyone to wear a mask.
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11: The investigation into Johann Sebastian Guerrero's death in Maine, where he was shot by an ICE agent earlier this week, continues, and ABC's Karen Waugh says there are now questions about the ICE officer.
17: 25-year-old Johann Sebastian Guerrero of Colombia was killed. Officials say Guerrero was not a target of the investigation, but they say he tried to flee the scene, and the officer fired his weapon, fearing for public safety. ICE says the officer involved has nearly a decade of federal law enforcement experience.
11: But the Associated Press reports the officer has a history of mental health issues, with relatives saying he has a history of violent behavior. They insist he acted in self-defense. The White House says that a teleprompter operator allegedly used inside information to make money betting on President Trump's speeches. ABC's Aaron Katursky has more.
18: Sources tell ABC News Gabriel Perez used his inside knowledge to place bets and win more than $100,000 in the prediction market Kalshi. Sources tell us Perez bet on more than a dozen Trump speeches, including this year's State of the Union, through Kalshi's mentions market, where users wager on whether certain words and phrases will be said. President Trump is famous for going off script. Sources tell us Perez sometimes pulled bets mid-speech when Trump skipped words that were in the teleprompter.
11: Sources tell ABC News Perez is in talks with federal regulators to settle the charges and is not expected to face criminal charges. I'm Brian Clark, ABC News.
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21: 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Pretty quiet out there so far this morning. We're not seeing any major disruptions for sure. The eastbound lanes of Palm Coast Parkway may still be slow there. East of I-95 from earlier construction work that was going on, just east of Old Kings Road. Other than that, though, traffic's been running smoothly as we start the morning rush. Drive safely. I'm Jared Cirillo.
0: Good morning. Thinking about a whole house generator? Think Cunningham. Cunningham. 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Sunshine, partly sunny at times. Look for an isolated shower or thunderstorm, 89 to 93 this afternoon. Light and variable winds. Isolated showers and a few clouds, mid-70s tonight. Partly sunny with isolated showers or storms, low 90s tomorrow. Lots of sunshine, low 90s Sunday. I'm Precision Weather Meteorologist Russ Murley on WNZF.
1: We are preserving the freshwater aquifer and strengthening our drinking water system.
22: Good morning, Flagler County. I'm Peter Killeen. You're listening to Flagler's Morning News. Bunnell leaders broke ground Thursday on a new reverse osmosis water treatment project that they say will do more than support future growth. It will also help protect Florida's freshwater aquifer while strengthening the city's drinking water system. Erica Fox reports.
23: That was Bunnell City Manager Dr. Alvin Jackson, who said the project is the result of years of planning. Jackson explained city leaders adopted a long-term utility master plan and worked with state leaders to secure funding for the project.
1: This board made that commitment, adopted that master utility plan, and we all went to work to ensure funding. So the Florida legislature and Governor DeSantis' office ensured that we got this $4.5 million.
23: The project will give Bunnell another way to produce drinking water while reducing demand on the freshwater aquifer. Mayor Katherine Robinson says using alternative water sources will help preserve one of Florida's most valuable natural resources while strengthening the city's water supply for years to come.
24: By expanding our ability to use alternative water sources, we are reducing the demand of our freshwater aquifer and helping preserve one of Florida's most valuable natural resources.
23: Bunnell remains under a Phase 3 water shortage. Bunnell Infrastructure Director Dustin Vost says the new system will help reduce demand on the freshwater aquifer, but residents still play an important role by continuing to conserve water.
25: We're currently in a Phase 3 water shortage, and this will help that immensely.
23: From the WNZF Newsroom, I'm Erica Fox.
26: A resident of Flagler County was trying to sell a piece of jewelry, but unfortunately this turned into a scheme to steal the necklace.
22: Cops catch a Facebook crook. Liz Ryan gets details from the sheriff.
27: It starts in a Palm Coast barbershop where 44-year-old William Walker of St. Augustine met his victim. Instead of giving them the $7,000 they were selling a necklace on Facebook for, he allegedly put the necklace on, stepped outside, tapped on the window, waved goodbye, and took off. According to Sheriff Rick Staley, he then added insult to injury.
26: The individual called a few days later trying to sell the necklace back to them.
27: The victim called police, who immediately issued a warrant and found and arrested him in Jacksonville.
26: This victim was very fortunate. We were able to uncover the stolen property.
27: Did you know there's safe and secure places for making Facebook Marketplace transactions?
26: One at our District 2 office in Palm Coast. In the second one at our operations center in Bunnell.
27: As our election coverage continues, we hear this time from Palm Coast Vice Mayor Teresa Pontieri. She told us why she wants to go countywide and sit in the District 2 commission seat.
28: I'm really proud of a lot of the things that I've been able to do while on city council, and I just want to take my strengths and my desire to do good for the community to a larger scale and be able to affect more people in a positive way.
27: What would be her number one priority as a Flagler County Commissioner?
28: Economic development and economic development. If we can improve economic development in the county, it will fix so many problems, including the beach, including diversifying the tax base. It will help affordability because we're going to bring in more good paying jobs.
27: What would she work on attracting to Flagler County to reach that goal?
28: Clean industry is something like aerospace, where we've got some resources nearby, you know, the Orlando area, the Cocoa area, obviously. But I also really want to see us improve our sports tourism. I think that there's a lot of money to bring into the community from sports tourism.
27: From the WNZF Newsroom, I'm Liz Ryan.
22: This local news is a service of Flagler County's Toyota dealer, Beaver Toyota in St. Augustine, conveniently located right off I-95 at exit 311. Palm Coast City Council is considering updates to the city's animal care ordinance after residents called for stronger protections for animals. Yesterday, we reported on Palm Coast resident Barbara Fay's recommendations to strengthen the city's animal care ordinance. Councilman Ty Miller says many of the concerns raised by Fay are worth exploring.
29: What we're trying to do is kind of tighten these restrictions so that we can give code enforcement as well as the sheriff's officer the ability to enforce these laws to protect our animals and make sure that repeat offenders don't have the ability to keep repeating them without punishment, whether that's an increase in fines or whether it's criminal, and trying to bring us into a more restrictive, you know, atmosphere with those rules.
2: Miller also says council wants to examine ways to strengthen penalties and enforcement for repeat offenders, ensuring the city has better tools to address ongoing animal welfare violations.
29: We've had several high-profile cases with dogs being mistreated, hoarding of dogs, and found in homes, many, many dogs, like 40, 50 dogs. As an animal lover, I'm happy to see the city council is taking this seriously and that we're protecting our animals in the right way.
2: And now you're up to date on Flagler's Morning News. I'm Peter Killeen.
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4: The Palm Coast Big Buoys entered last night's game with Coco, having won 3 out of their last 4 and tied with the Tailgaters for second place in the Orange State League. The Buoys got off to a big start. That is ripped down the left field line. That's going to stay fair into the corner. Millhiser scores. Here comes Trentner, Palmer to the third. It's an RBI double for Brennan Striplin, and it's 2-0.
5: Former Bulldog Brennan Striplin put the buoys on the board. It was only the beginning.
4: That's a fly ball to left field. To the trap, Nathan Riccio, a 2-run shot, and it's 7-0.
5: Nathan Riccio's first home run of the season caps off a monster inning. The fireworks continued with Palm Coast scoring 5 more in the second and 4 more in the third. Up 16-10 in the fourth, Gabriel Baker delivered the knockout punch.
6: It is high, it is far, and it is gone! That is a fair ball. Home run for Baker.
5: Michael Riccio to third, Foul Pole Sports Network. Baker's shot started a 5-run frame as the Buoys scored an Orange State League record 21 runs in just 4 innings. Brock Palmer drove in 6. The OSL's leading hitter is batting 700 with 15 RBIs and 11 runs in his last 6 games. Former Pirate Nolan Schmidt picked up the win on his birthday. The Buoys' 21-10 win moves them to 2.5 games behind St. Augustine. They travel to Coco tomorrow before coming home to begin the final week of the season. The World Cup semifinals took place this week. Tuesday, Spain advanced to the final, defeating France 2-0 thanks to goals by Mark Cucurella and Pedro Porro. Unai Simón had a clean sheet for the Spaniards, who will compete in the final for the first time since winning in 2010. Wednesday, England led 1-0 over Argentina in their quest for a World Cup title that has eluded them since 1966. In the 85th minute, Enzo Fernandez got the equalizer for Argentina. As stoppage time began, a final trip was in the balance.
7: Messi resets, Messi driving in, Messi crossing back, oh, there it is! Lautaro Martinez, stoppage time, go ahead goal for Argentina!
5: Fox Sports. Lionel Messi finds Martinez, and Argentina will have the chance to be the first nation to repeat since Brazil in 1962. That match kicks off at 3 p.m. Sunday on Fox. FPC's Ladarius Simmons was named to the News for Jack's All-Area Track Team. Simmons enrolls at Florida International next month to continue his career. His former teammate Colby Kropp was making news of his own. Flagler County's all-time sack leader set the NC State football power clean record, lifting an incredible 410 pounds. WNZF is your home for local sports. With updates Mondays and Fridays, from the Sports Desk, I'm Mike Leshio.
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9: The Food and Drug Administration's investigating iceberg lettuce supply to Taco Bell as a possible source in the outbreak of cyclosporiasis. The stomach parasite causes weeks of severe diarrhea. Nearly 7,000 people in several states have caught it.
10: This is not the best way to lose weight. We do have plenty of other ways, mostly through exercise.
9: Supplier is Taylor Farms, who has voluntarily and temporarily removed the ingredient as precaution. 20 cases are confirmed in Miami-Dade, 7 in Broward. In the Orange County area, at least 4 cases, and Hillsborough County has at least 3. A judge who freed a Cuban plane hijacker has died after a controversial ruling.
12: 77-year-old Judge John Steele died just days after he released the hijacker who was awaiting deportation. The circumstances surrounding his death are not immediately clear. Steele came under fire after he released Mikhail Guerrero Morales earlier this month. Guerrero Morales took over a Cuban commuter plane in 2003 and forced it to land in Key West. He spent more than 20 years in prison. Republican Congressman Greg Stube filed an article of impeachment against Judge Steele, accusing him of committing high crimes and misdemeanors.
9: That's Chris DeMeo. Miami billionaire dropping $2.5 million into Florida Senate race. The Miami Herald reports Ken Griffin gave the money to support U.S. Senator Ashley Moody's reelection campaign as part of his nationwide spending spree to support Republicans' efforts to maintain control of the Senate. Thick smoke blanketing parts of South Florida this morning from a massive brush fire out west. The active wildfires consumed over 3,600 acres of Everglades brush in West Broward. While it might not be the final between reigning World Cup champs Argentina against reigning European champion Spain, Miami Stadium is playing host to tomorrow's bronze final between France and England. There are official watch parties all along the state. With Florida's News, I'm Natalie Rodriguez.
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25: From ABC News, I'm Brian Clark. President Trump used a primetime address to the nation to urge Congress to pass his Save America Act that would add restrictions around voting. He says those restrictions are necessary because of what's been learned in newly declassified documents about election security vulnerabilities.
26: U.S. spy agencies began learning about the compromise of voter registration files in 2020 when they discovered that tens of millions of voter data, think of that, tens of millions of voters' data in 18 states have been bought, stolen, or hacked by China.
25: China says the allegations have no factual ground. ABC's Jonathan Carl says the declassified documents do not appear to show any active foreign interference that has changed any results.
27: There was one concern that was expressed back in 2005 when the company that did Venezuela's voting machines was acquired an American company that triggered some concern. But this is not about U.S. elections. It's about Venezuelan elections.
25: Cyclosporiasis has made thousands of people sick, like Sam Epperson.
28: I don't think I've ever experienced stomach cramps like that before. It was definitely a very unique feeling. I knew it wasn't just a normal stomach bug.
25: And now the CDC and FDA may have figured out the source. Sources tell ABC News the FDA's identified a supplier of shredded lettuce from Mexico that was sold at Taco Bell locations in five states. Taco Bell says it's removed that supplier. Wildfires in parts of Canada again creating potentially dangerous air across several U.S. states.
30: The FAA slowing arrivals into Philadelphia's airport, pilots seeing ash in the air. Milwaukee reporting its worst air quality on record. In Toledo, Ohio, readings topped 800. Anything over 300 is considered hazardous. When the air quality index tops 200, experts advise everyone to wear a mask.
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0: 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Lots of sun today with a small chance of a shower or thunderstorm, 89 to 93, light winds, isolated showers, then a few clouds, mid-70s tonight. Partly sunny with isolated showers or storms, low 90s tomorrow, sunny, low 90s on Sunday. I'm Precision Weather Meteorologist Russ Murley on WNZF.
1: We are preserving the freshwater aquifer and strengthening our drinking water system.
2: Good morning, Flagler County. I'm Peter Killeen. You're listening to Flagler's Morning News. Bunnell leaders broke ground Thursday on a new reverse osmosis water treatment project that they say will do more than support future growth. It will also help protect Florida's freshwater aquifer while strengthening the city's drinking water system. Erica Fox reports.
3: That was Bunnell City Manager Dr. Alvin Jackson, who said the project is the result of years of planning. Jackson explained city leaders adopted a long-term utility master plan and worked with state leaders to secure funding for the project.
1: This board made that commitment, adopted that master utility plan, and we all went to work to ensure funding. So the Florida legislature and Governor DeSantis' office ensured that we got this $4.5 million.
3: The project will give Bunnell another way to produce drinking water while reducing demand on the freshwater aquifer. Mayor Catherine Robinson says using alternative water sources will help preserve one of Florida's most valuable natural resources while strengthening the city's water supply for years to come.
4: By expanding our ability to use alternative water sources, we are reducing the demand of our freshwater aquifer and helping preserve one of Florida's most valuable natural resources.
3: Bunnell remains under a Phase 3 water shortage. Bunnell Infrastructure Director Dustin Vost says the new system will help reduce demand on the freshwater aquifer, but residents still play an important role by continuing to conserve water.
5: We're currently in a Phase 3 water shortage, and this will help that immensely.
3: From the WNZF Newsroom, I'm Erica Fox.
6: The resident of Flagler County was trying to sell a piece of jewelry, but unfortunately this turned into the scheme to steal the necklace.
2: Cops catch a Facebook crook. Liz Ryan gets details from the sheriff.
7: It starts in a Palm Coast barbershop where 44-year-old William Walker of St. Augustine met his victim. Instead of giving them the $7,000 they were selling a necklace on Facebook for, he allegedly put the necklace on, stepped outside, tapped on the window, waved goodbye, and took off. According to Sheriff Rick Staley, he then added insult to injury.
6: The individual called a few days later trying to sell the necklace back to them.
7: The victim called police, who immediately issued a warrant and found and arrested him in Jacksonville.
6: This victim was very fortunate we were able to uncover the stolen property.
7: Did you know there's safe and secure places for making Facebook Marketplace transactions?
6: One at our District 2 office in Palm Coast. In the second one at our operations center in Bunnell.
7: As our election coverage continues, we hear this time from Palm Coast Vice Mayor Teresa Pontieri. She told us why she wants to go countywide and sit in the District 2 commission seat.
8: I'm really proud of a lot of the things that I've been able to do while on city council, and I just want to take my strengths and my desire to do good for the community to a larger scale and be able to affect more people in a positive way.
7: What would be her number one priority as a Flagler County Commissioner?
8: Economic development. If we can improve economic development in the county, it will fix so many problems, including the beach, including diversifying the tax base. It will help affordability because we're going to bring in more good-paying jobs.
7: What would she work on attracting to Flagler County to reach that goal?
8: Clean industry is something like aerospace, where we've got some resources nearby, you know, the Orlando area, the Cocoa area, obviously. But I also really want to see us improve our sports tourism. I think that there's a lot of money to bring into the community from sports tourism.
7: From the WNZF Newsroom, I'm Liz Ryan.
2: This local news is a service of Flagler County's Toyota dealer, Beaver Toyota in St. Augustine, conveniently located right off I-95 at exit 311. Palm Coast City Council is considering updates to the city's animal care ordinance after residents called for stronger protections for animals. Yesterday, we reported on Palm Coast resident Barbara Fay's recommendations to strengthen the city's animal care ordinance. Councilman Ty Miller says many of the concerns raised by Fay are worth exploring.
9: What we're trying to do is kind of tighten these restrictions so that we can give code enforcement as well as the sheriff's officer the ability to enforce these laws to protect our animals and make sure that repeat offenders don't have the ability to keep repeating them without punishment, whether that's an increase in fines or whether it's criminal and trying to bring us into a more restrictive, you know, atmosphere with those rules.
2: Miller also says council wants to examine

0: ways to strengthen penalties and enforcement for repeat offenders, ensuring the city has better tools to address ongoing animal welfare violations.
1: We've had several high-profile cases with dogs being mistreated, hoarding of dogs, and found in homes, many, many dogs, like 40, 50 dogs. As an animal lover, I'm happy to see the city council is taking this seriously and that we're protecting our animals in the right way.
0: And now you're up to date on Flagler's Morning News. I'm Peter Killeen.
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3: The Palm Coast Big Buoys entered last night's game with Coco, having won 3 out of their last 4 and tied with the Tailgaters for second place in the Orange State League. The Buoys got off to a big start.
4: That is ripped down the left field line. That's going to stay fair into the corner. Millhiser scores. Here comes Trentner, Palmer to the third. It's an RBI double for Brennan Striplin, and it's 2-0.
3: Former Bulldog Brennan Striplin put the Buoys on the board. It was only the beginning.
4: That's a fly ball to left field. To the trap, Nathan Riccio, a 2-run shot, and it's 7-0.
3: Nathan Riccio's first home run of the season caps off a monster inning. The fireworks continued with Palm Coast scoring 5 more in the second and 4 more in the third. Up 16-10 in the fourth, Gabriel Baker delivered the knockout punch.
5: It is high, it is far, and it is gone! That is a fair ball home run for Baker.
3: Michael Licio III, Foul Pole Sports Network. Baker's shot started a 5-run frame as the Buoys scored an Orange State League record 21 runs in just 4 innings. Brock Palmer drove in 6. The OSL's leading hitter is batting 700 with 15 RBIs and 11 runs in his last 6 games. Former Pirate Nolan Schmidt picked up the win on his birthday. The Buoys' 21-10 win moves them to 2.5 games behind St. Augustine. They travel to Coco tomorrow before coming home to begin the final week of the season. The World Cup semifinals took place this week. Tuesday, Spain advanced to the final, defeating France 2-0 thanks to goals by Mark Cucurella and Pedro Porro. Unai Simón had a clean sheet for the Spaniards, who will compete in the final for the first time since winning in 2010. Wednesday, England led 1-0 over Argentina in their quest for a World Cup title that has eluded them since 1966. In the 85th minute, Enzo Fernandez got the equalizer for Argentina. As stoppage time began, a final trip was in the balance.
6: Messi resets, Messi driving in, Messi crossing back, Paul, there it is! Lautaro Martinez! Stoppage time! Go ahead, goal for Argentina!
3: Fox Sports. Lionel Messi finds Martinez, and Argentina will have the chance to be the first nation to repeat since Brazil in 1962. That match kicks off at 3 p.m. Sunday on Fox. FPC's Ladarius Simmons was named to the News for Jacks All-Area Track Team. Simmons enrolls at Florida International next month to continue his career. His former teammate Colby Kronk was making news of his own. Flagler County's all-time sack leader set the NC State football power clean record, lifting an incredible 410 pounds. WNZF is your home for local sports. 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
8: The Food and Drug Administration's investigating iceberg lettuce supply to Taco Bell as a possible source in the outbreak of cyclosporiasis. The stomach parasite causes weeks of severe diarrhea. Nearly 7,000 people in several states have caught it.
9: This is not the best way to lose weight. We do have plenty of other ways, mostly through exercise.
8: Supplier is Taylor Farms, who has voluntarily and temporarily removed the ingredient as precaution. 20 cases are confirmed in Miami-Dade, 7 in Broward. In the Orange County area, at least 4 cases, and Hillsborough County has at least 3. A judge who freed a Cuban plane hijacker has died after a controversial ruling.
10: 77-year-old Judge John Steele died just days after he released the hijacker who was awaiting deportation. The circumstances surrounding his death are not immediately clear. Steele came under fire after he released Mikhail Guerrero Morales earlier this month. Guerrero Morales took over a Cuban commuter plane in 2003 and forced it to land in Key West. He spent more than 20 years in prison. Republican Congressman Greg Stube filed an article of impeachment against Judge Steele, accusing him of committing high crimes and misdemeanors.
8: That's Chris. Mayo. Miami billionaire dropping $2.5 million into Florida's Senate race. The Miami Herald reports Ken Griffin gave the money to support U.S. Senator Ashley Moody's reelection campaign as part of his nationwide spending spree to support Republicans' efforts to maintain control of the Senate. Thick smoke blanketing parts of South Florida this morning from a massive brush fire out west. The active wildfires consumed over 3,600 acres of Everglades brush in West Broward. While it might not be the final between reigning World Cup champs Argentina against reigning European champion Spain, Miami Stadium is playing host to tomorrow's bronze final between France and England. There are official watch parties all along the state. With Florida's News, I'm Natalie Rodriguez.
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25: From ABC News, I'm Brian Clark. President Trump used a primetime address to the nation to urge Congress to pass his Save America Act that would add restrictions around voting. He says those restrictions are necessary because of what's been learned in newly declassified documents about election security vulnerabilities.
26: U.S. spy agencies began learning about the compromise of voter registration files in 2020 when they discovered that tens of millions of voter data, think of that, tens of millions of voters' data in 18 states have been bought, stolen, or hacked by China.
25: China says the allegations have no factual ground. ABC's Jonathan Carl says the declassified documents do not appear to show any active foreign interference that has changed any results.
27: There was one concern that was expressed back in 2005 when the company that did Venezuela's voting machines was acquired an American company. That triggered some concern, but this is not about U.S. elections. It's about Venezuelan elections.
25: Cyclosporiasis has made thousands of people sick, like Sam Epperson.
28: I don't think I've ever experienced stomach cramps like that before. It was definitely a very unique feeling. I knew it wasn't just a normal stomach bug.
25: And now the CDC and FDA may have figured out the source. Sources tell ABC News the FDA's identified a supplier of shredded lettuce from Mexico that was sold at Taco Bell locations in five states. Taco Bell says it's removed that supplier. Wildfires in parts of Canada again creating potentially dangerous air across several U.S. states.
29: The FAA slowing arrivals into Philadelphia's airport, pilots seeing ash in the air. Milwaukee reporting its worst air quality on record. In Toledo, Ohio, readings topped 800. Anything over 300 is considered hazardous. When the air quality index tops 200, experts advise everyone to wear a mask.
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31: 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Pretty quiet out there so far this morning. We're not seeing any major disruptions for sure. The eastbound lanes of Palm Coast Parkway may still be slow there. East of I-95 from earlier construction work that was going on, just east of Old Kings Road. Other than that, though, traffic's been running smoothly as we start the morning rush. Drive safely. I'm Jared Cirillo.
32: 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Think Cunningham. 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Sunshine, partly sunny at times. Look for an isolated shower or thunderstorm, 89 to 93 this afternoon. Light and variable winds. Isolated showers and a few clouds, mid-70s tonight. Partly sunny with isolated showers or storms, low 90s tomorrow. Lots of sunshine, low 90s Sunday. I'm Precision Weather Meteorologist Russ Murley on WNZF.
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3: I'm Peter Killeen. You're listening to Flagler's Morning News. Bunnell leaders broke ground Thursday on a new reverse osmosis water treatment project that they say will do more than support future growth. It will also help protect Florida's freshwater aquifer while strengthening the city's drinking water system. Erica Fox reports.
6: That was Bunnell City Manager Dr. Alvin Jackson, who said the project is the result of years of planning. Jackson explained city leaders adopted a long-term utility master plan and worked with state leaders to secure funding for the project.
33: This board made that commitment, adopted that master utility plan, and we all went to work to ensure funding. So the Florida legislature and Governor DeSantis' office ensured that we got this $4.5 million.
6: The project will give Bunnell another way to produce drinking water while reducing demand on the freshwater aquifer. Mayor Katherine Robinson says using alternative water sources will help preserve one of Florida's most valuable natural resources while strengthening the city's water supply for years to come.
7: By expanding our ability to use alternative water sources, we are reducing the demand of our freshwater aquifer and helping preserve one of Florida's most valuable natural resources.
6: Bunnell remains under a Phase 3 water shortage. Bunnell Infrastructure Director Dustin Vost says the new system will help reduce demand on the freshwater aquifer, but residents still play an important role by continuing to conserve water.
8: We're currently in a Phase 3 water shortage, and this will help that immensely.
6: From the WNZF Newsroom, I'm Erica Fox.
9: The resident of Flagler County was trying to sell a piece of jewelry, but unfortunately this turned into a scheme to steal the necklace.
3: Cops catch a Facebook crook. Liz Ryan gets details from the sheriff.
10: It starts in a Palm Coast barbershop where 44-year-old William Walker of St. Augustine met his victim. Instead of giving them the $7,000 they were selling a necklace on Facebook for, he allegedly put the necklace on, stepped outside, tapped on the window, waved goodbye, and took off. According to Sheriff Rick Staley, he then added insult to injury.
9: The individual called a few days later trying to sell the necklace back to them.
10: The victim called police, who immediately issued a warrant and found and arrested him in Jacksonville.
9: This victim was very fortunate. We were able to uncover the stolen property.
10: Did you know there's safe and secure places for making Facebook Marketplace transactions?
9: One at our District 2 office in Palm Coast. And the second one at our operations center in Bunnell.
10: As our election coverage continues, we hear this time from Palm Coast Vice Mayor Teresa Pontieri. She told us why she wants to go countywide and sit in the District 2 commission seat.
11: I'm really proud of a lot of the things that I've been able to do while on city council, and I just want to take my strengths and my desire to do good for the community to a larger scale and be able to affect more people in a positive way.
10: What would be her number one priority as a Flagler County Commissioner?
11: Economic development and economic development. If we can improve economic development in the county, it will fix so many problems, including the beach, including diversifying the tax base. It will help affordability because we're going to bring in more good paying jobs.
10: What would she work on attracting to Flagler County to reach that goal?
11: Clean industry is something like aerospace, where we've got some resources nearby, you know, the Orlando area, the Cocoa area, obviously. But I also really want to see us improve our sports tourism. I think that there's a lot of money to bring into the community from sports tourism.
10: From the WNZF Newsroom, I'm Liz Ryan.
3: This local news is a service of Flagler County's Toyota dealer, Beaver Toyota in St. Augustine, conveniently located right off I-95 at exit 311. Palm Coast City Council is considering updates to the city's animal care ordinance after residents called for stronger protections for animals. Yesterday, we reported on Palm Coast resident Barbara Fay's recommendations to strengthen the city's animal care ordinance. Councilman Ty Miller says many of the concerns raised by Fay are worth exploring.
12: What we're trying to do is kind of tighten these restrictions so that we can give code enforcement as well as the sheriff's officer the ability to enforce these laws to protect our animals and make sure that repeat offenders don't have the ability to keep repeating them without punishment, whether that's an increase in fines or whether it's criminal and trying to bring us into a more restrictive, you know, atmosphere with those rules.
3: Miller also says council wants to examine ways to strengthen penalties and enforcement for repeat offenders, ensuring the city has better tools to address ongoing animal welfare violations.
12: We've had several high-profile cases with dogs being mistreated, hoarding of dogs, and found in homes, many, many dogs, like 40, 50 dogs. As an animal lover, I'm happy to see the city council is taking this seriously and that we're protecting our animals in the right way.
3: And now you're up to date on Flagler's Morning News. I'm Peter Killeen.
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0: Palm Coast Big Buoys entered last night's game with Coco, having won 3 out of their last 4 and tying with the Tailgaters for second place in the Orange State League. The Buoys got off to a big start. That is ripped down the left field line. That's going to stay fair into the corner. Millhiser scores. Here comes Trentner. Palmer to the third. It's an RBI double for Brennan Striplin, and it's 2-0. Former Bulldog Brennan Striplin put the Buoys on the board. It was only the beginning. That's a fly ball to left field. To the trap. Nathan Riccio. A 2-run shot. And it's 7-0. Nathan Riccio's first home run of the season caps off a monster inning. The fireworks continued with Palm Coast scoring 5 more in the second and 4 more in the third. Up 16-10 in the fourth, Gabriel Baker delivered the knockout punch.
1: It is high, it is far, and it is gone! That is a fair ball. Home run for Baker.
0: Michael Licio III, Foul Pole Sports Network. Baker's shot started a 5-run frame as the Buoys scored an Orange State League record 21 runs in just 4 innings. Brock Palmer drove in 6. The OSL's leading hitter is batting 700 with 15 RBIs and 11 runs in his last 6 games. Former Pirate Nolan Schmidt picked up the win on his birthday. The Buoys' 21-10 win moves them to 2.5 games behind St. Augustine. They travel to Coco tomorrow before coming home to begin the final week of the season. The World Cup semifinals took place this week. Tuesday, Spain advanced to the final, defeating France 2-0 thanks to goals by Mark Cucurella and Pedro Porro. Unai Simón had a clean sheet for the Spaniards, who will compete in the final for the first time since winning in 2010. Wednesday, England led 1-0 over Argentina in their quest for a World Cup title that has eluded them since 1966. In the 85th minute, Enzo Fernandez got the equalizer for Argentina. As stoppage time began, a final trip was in the balance.
13: Messi resets. Messi driving in. Messi crossing back.
0: Fox Sports. Lionel Messi finds Martinez, and Argentina will have the chance to be the first nation to repeat since Brazil in 1962. That match kicks off at 3 p.m. Sunday on Fox. FPC's Ladarius Simmons was named to the News for Jack's All-Area Track Team. Simmons enrolls at Florida International next month to continue his career. His former teammate Colby Kronk was making news of his own. Flagler County's all-time sack leader set the NC State football power clean record, lifting an incredible 410 pounds. WNZF is your home for local sports. With updates Mondays and Fridays, from the Sports Desk, I'm Mike Licio.
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15: The Food and Drug Administration's investigating iceberg lettuce supply to Taco Bell as a possible source in the outbreak of cyclosporiasis. The stomach parasite causes weeks of severe diarrhea. Nearly 7,000 people in several states have caught it.
16: This is not the best way to lose weight. We do have plenty of other ways, mostly through exercise.
15: Supplier is Taylor Farms, who has voluntarily and temporarily removed the ingredient as precaution. 20 cases are confirmed in Miami-Dade, 7 in Broward. In the Orange County area, at least 4 cases, and Hillsborough County has at least 3. A judge who freed a Cuban plane hijacker has died after a controversial ruling.
17: 77-year-old Judge John Steele died just days after he released the hijacker who was awaiting deportation. The circumstances surrounding his death are not immediately clear. Steele came under fire after he released Mikhail Guerrero Morales earlier this month. Guerrero Morales took over a Cuban commuter plane in 2003 and forced it to land in Key West. He spent more than 20 years in prison. Republican Congressman Greg Stube filed an article of impeachment against Judge Steele, accusing him of committing high crimes and misdemeanors.
15: That's Chris DeMeo. Miami billionaire dropping $2.5 million into Florida's Senate race. The Miami Herald reports Ken Griffin gave the money to support U.S. Senator Ashley Moody's reelection campaign as part of his nationwide spending spree to support Republicans' efforts to maintain control of the Senate. Thick smoke blanketing parts of South Florida this morning from a massive brush fire out west. The active wildfires consumed over 3,600 acres of Everglades brush in West Broward. While it might not be the final between reigning World Cup champs out in against reigning European champion Spain, Miami Stadium is playing host to tomorrow's bronze final between France and England. There are official watch parties all along the state. With Florida's News, I'm Natalie Rodriguez.
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28: Good morning. This is Ed Pruitt of Edward Jones bringing you the daily financial market report. U.S. equities moved modestly lower yesterday with the tech-heavy NASDAQ lagging the S&P 500 and Dow Jones. Globally, the Korean Kospi fell over 6%, weighed down by semiconductor stocks. Meanwhile, Treasury bond yields ticked higher with the 10-year Treasury yield at 4.56%. Headline producer price index inflation slowed to an annual gain of 5.5%, down from a 6% annual gain in May, and declined 0.3% on a monthly basis in June. Leading the monthly decline in headline prices was a 1.4% decline in goods prices, driven largely by a fallback in energy prices. The Dow Jones Industrial Average finished down 106 points to close at 52,553. The S&P 500 was down 39 at 7,534, and the NASDAQ finished down 387 points to close at 25,882. In commodity markets, the spot price of gold was down $69.60 to $3,982 an ounce, and the price of crude oil finished down 56 cents to $79 a barrel. This is Ed Pruitt of Edward Jones, member SIPC, serving individual investors with personalized attention and long-term financial advice at 107 Flagler Plaza Drive in Palm Coast. Our phone number here is 439-0047. 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
1: From ABC News, I'm Brian Clark. Health authorities may have figured out the source of the cyclosporiasis outbreak that has sickened thousands of people with the stomach bug. Shredded lettuce that was sold at Taco Bell locations across five states, is ABC's Hannah Bata.
2: A source telling ABC News the FDA has identified a single supplier of the lettuce from Mexico. Taco Bell now voluntarily removing the lettuce, saying the affected ingredient from our supplier is being indefinitely removed from our supply chain nationwide and will be replaced within 24 hours in select states.
1: President Trump says declassified documents show vulnerabilities in the U.S. voting system as he urged Congress to pass a bill that tightens requirements around voting.
3: According to the DHS review, state voter rolls and public records, they identified approximately 278,000 non-citizens who are registered to vote in federal elections.
1: So far, the findings have not revealed any impact on actual elections. And the top Democrat on the House committee that oversees federal elections says the president was trying to sow confusion ahead of November's midterms. At least two people have been killed in flooding in the Texas Hill Country. That is the same area where more than 100 died a year ago in floods. First responders and emergency managers in the area are going to look at whether the new systems worked.
4: When the floodwaters came on July 4th, 2025, audible sirens were few and far between. A year later, dozens of warning devices have been funded and installed. In this first real-world test,
5: there was a triggering of the siren that did not go off immediately.
4: Governor Greg Abbott says the siren was flipped on a few minutes later and did go off.
5: For all practical purposes, the functionality of the sirens worked just fine.
4: Still, hundreds of people had to be rescued this week from high water.
1: That's ABC's Jim Ryan in Texas. More poor air quality expected today as a result of wildfires in Canada. You're listening to ABC News.
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1: There are new questions around the ICE officer who was involved in a deadly shooting at a traffic stop in Maine earlier this week, says ABC's Karen Hua.
7: The Associated Press reports the officer allegedly involved in that fatal ICE shooting in Biddeford, Maine this week has a history of mental health issues. The AP reports the officer's relatives say he has a history of violent behavior, but they insist he acted in self-defense.
1: Senator Angus King of Maine said he was told that Johann Sebastian Guerrero was not the target of the ICE enforcement operation when he was killed. Summer travel has led to packed trails and packed facilities at Yosemite National Park, says ABC's Will Reeve.
8: Hikers squeezing past each other down a steep and packed cliffside at the popular Mist Trail, carefully navigating narrow staircases while lines inch past each other in both directions.
9: Like an amusement park, there's just people everywhere.
8: Hiker Mobeen Zarikari.
9: I did witness a lot of people slipping on the trail, actually, and I think some people got hurt.
8: And it's not just the trails. Tree-lined roads lined with cars. In Yosemite Village, visitors say finding a parking space can take nearly an hour.
1: The National Transportation Safety Board says a bird strike likely caused a tourist helicopter crash last year into New York City's Hudson River that killed all six people on board, including a tourist family from Spain. The final report has not yet been released. I'm Brian Clark, ABC News.
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12: 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Whiteview Parkway, seeing a little bit of congestion this morning. There's no reports of any accidents, but especially in the westbound lanes there as you approach Belterre. Expect about a 3 to 4 minute delay and some heavier congestion as traffic volume definitely picks up out there. Not seeing any problems as of yet on the I-95 corridor. Both directions, you should stay moving full speed ahead. I'm Jared Cirillo.
13: Good morning. 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Lots of sun today with a small chance of a shower or thunderstorm, 89 to 93, light winds, isolated showers, and a few clouds, mid-70s tonight. Partly sunny with isolated showers or storms, low 90s tomorrow, sunny, low 90s on Sunday. I'm Precision Weather Meteorologist Russ Murley on WNZF.
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15: Good morning, Flagler County. I'm Peter Killeen. You're listening to Flagler's Morning News. Bunnell leaders broke ground Thursday on a new reverse osmosis water treatment project that they say will do more than support future growth. It will also help protect Florida's freshwater aquifer while strengthening the city's drinking water system. Erica Fox reports.
16: That was Bunnell City Manager Dr. Alvin Jackson, who said the project is the result of years of planning. Jackson explained city leaders adopted a long-term utility master plan and worked with state leaders to secure funding for the project.
14: This board made that commitment, adopted that master utility plan, and we all went to work to ensure funding. So the Florida legislature and Governor DeSantis' office ensured that we got this $4.5 million.
16: The project will give Bunnell another way to produce drinking water while reducing demand on the freshwater aquifer. Mayor Catherine Robinson says using alternative water sources will help preserve one of Florida's most valuable natural resources while strengthening the city's water supply for years to come.
17: By expanding our ability to use alternative water sources, we are reducing the demand of our freshwater aquifer and helping preserve one of Florida's most valuable natural resources.
16: Bunnell remains under a Phase 3 water shortage. Bunnell Infrastructure Director Dustin Vost says the new system will help reduce demand on the freshwater aquifer, but residents still play an important role by continuing to conserve water.
18: We're currently in a Phase 3 water shortage, and this will help that immensely.
16: From the WNZF Newsroom, I'm Erica Fox.
19: The resident of Flagler County was trying to sell a piece of jewelry, but unfortunately this turned into a scheme to steal the necklace.
15: Cops catch a Facebook crook. Liz Ryan gets details from the sheriff.
20: It starts in a Palm Coast barbershop where 44-year-old William Walker of St. Augustine met his victim. Instead of giving them the $7,000 they were selling a necklace on Facebook for, he allegedly put the necklace on, stepped outside, tapped on the window, waved goodbye, and took off. According to Sheriff Rick Staley, he then added insult to injury.
19: The individual called a few days later trying to sell the necklace back to them.
20: The victim called police, who immediately issued a warrant and found and arrested him in Jacksonville.
19: This victim was very fortunate we were able to uncover the stolen property.
20: Did you know there's safe and secure places for making Facebook Marketplace transactions?
19: One at our District 2 office in Palm Coast. And the second one at our operations center in Bunnell.
20: As our election coverage continues, we hear this time from Palm Coast Vice Mayor Teresa Pontieri. She told us why she wants to go countywide and sit in the District 2 commission seat.
21: I'm really proud of a lot of the things that I've been able to do while on city council, and I just want to take my strengths and my desire to do good for the community to a larger scale and be able to affect more people in a positive way.
20: What would be her number one priority as a Flagler County Commissioner?
21: Economic development and economic development. If we can improve economic development in the county, it will fix so many problems, including the beach, including diversifying the tax base. It will help affordability because we're going to bring in more good paying jobs.
20: What would she work on attracting to Flagler County to reach that goal?
21: Clean industry is something like aerospace, where we've got some resources nearby, you know, the Orlando area, the Cocoa area, obviously. But I also really want to see us improve our sports tourism. I think that there's a lot of money to bring into the community. community from sports tourism.
20: From the WNZF Newsroom, I'm Liz Ryan.
15: This local news is a service of Flagler County's Toyota dealer, Beaver Toyota in St. Augustine, conveniently located right off I-95 at exit 311. Palm Coast City Council is considering updates to the city's animal care ordinance after residents called for stronger protections for animals. Yesterday, we reported on Palm Coast resident Barbara Fay's recommendations to strengthen the city's animal care ordinance. Councilman Ty Miller says many of the concerns raised by Fay are worth exploring.
0: What we're trying to do is kind of tighten these restrictions so that we can give code enforcement as well as the sheriff's officer the ability to enforce these laws to protect our animals and make sure that repeat offenders don't have the ability to keep repeating them without punishment, whether that's an increase in fines or whether it's criminal and trying to bring us into a more restrictive, you know, atmosphere with those rules.
15: Miller also says council wants to examine ways to strengthen penalties and enforcement for repeat offenders, ensuring the city has better tools to address ongoing animal welfare violations.
0: We've had several high-profile cases with dogs being mistreated, hoarding of dogs, and found in homes, many, many dogs, like 40, 50 dogs. As an animal lover, I'm happy to see the city council is taking this seriously and that we're protecting our animals in the right way.
15: And now you're up to date on Flagler's Morning News. I'm Peter Colleen.
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22: The Palm Coast Big Buoys entered last night's game with Coco, having won three out of their last four and tied with the Tailgaters for second place in the Orange State League. The Buoys got off to a big start.
23: That is ripped down the left field line. That's going to stay fair into the corner. Millhiser scores. Here comes Trentner. Palmer to the third. It's an RBI double for Brennan Striplin, and it's 2-0.
22: Former Bulldog Brennan Striplin put the buoys on the board. It was only the beginning.
23: That's a fly ball to left field. To the trap. Nathan Riccio. A two-run shot. And it's 7-0.
22: Nathan Riccio's first home run of the season caps off a monster inning. The fireworks continued with Palm Coast scoring five more in the second and four more in the third. Up 16-10 in the fourth, Gabriel Baker delivered the knockout punch.
24: It is high, it is far, and it is gone! That is a fair ball. Home run for Baker.
22: Michael Leshio III, Foul Pole Sports Network. Baker's shot started a five-run frame as the Buoys scored an Orange State League record 21 runs in just four innings. Brock Palmer drove in six. The OSL's leading hitter is batting 700 with 15 RBIs and 11 runs in his last six games. Former Pirate Nolan Schmidt picked up the win on his birthday. The Buoys' 21-10 win moves them to 2.5 games behind St. Augustine. They travel to Coco tomorrow before coming home to begin the final week of the season. The World Cup semifinals took place this week. Tuesday, Spain advanced to the final, defeating France 2-0 thanks to goals by Mark Cucurella and Pedro Porro. Unai Simón had a clean sheet for the Spaniards, who will compete in the final for the first time since winning in 2010. Wednesday, England led 1-0 over Argentina in their quest for a World Cup title that has eluded them since 1966. In the 85th minute, Enzo Fernandez got the equalizer for Argentina. As stoppage time began, a final trip was in the balance.
25: Messi resets, Messi driving in, Messi crossing back, there it is! Lautaro Martinez! Stoppage time! Go ahead, goal for Argentina!
22: Fox Sports. Lionel Messi finds Martinez, and Argentina will have the chance to be the first nation to repeat since Brazil in 1962. That match kicks off at 3 p.m. Sunday on Fox. FPC's Ladarius Simmons was named to the News for Jacks All-Area Track Team. Simmons enrolls at Florida International next month to continue his career. His former teammate Colby Kropp was making news of his own. Flagler County's all-time sack leader set the NC State football power clean record, lifting an incredible 410 pounds. WNZF is your home for local sports. With updates Mondays and Fridays, from the Sports Desk, I'm Mike Leshio.
15: This is Florida News Now.
16: Orange County Sheriff John Mina is drastically reducing his upcoming department spending request to an 11% increase. That's down from a massive 20% proposed budget hike. The sheriff says he's scaling back the numbers to balance public safety resources with taxpayer burden. SpaceX scrubbing the launch of another test flight of its massive Starship rocket. Warnings were triggered just before the planned liftoff of the V3 spacecraft yesterday from the company's Starbase, Texas site. Plans call for the Starship to carry Artemis IV astronauts to the surface of the moon in
20: and emissions set for late 2028. And a recent death at Walt Disney World is being reported. A 54-year-old man apparently experienced a cardiac emergency while riding It's a Small World back in April. According to officials, he was transported to a hospital where he later died. The incident was made public after it appeared in the state's latest theme park injury report. A low-pressure system lingering over the northeastern Gulf of Mexico is keeping Central Florida on a high weather alert. Forecasters with the National Hurricane Center say development into a named storm is unlikely, but the system is steering a massive plume of tropical moisture directly into our area. Rain chances skyrocket to 80% over the weekend. Winter Gardens has removed park signage banning weapons. The removal comes after the Florida Attorney General warned city leaders that the weapons restrictions were a clear violation of state law, which carries legal penalties and major lawsuits, especially if the city attempts to pass its own independent firearm restrictions. Food lovers can start making plans for another popular event at Walt Disney World. Epcot's International Food and Wine Festival returns August 27th and runs through November 21st. And Health and Human Services Secretary Robert F. Kennedy Jr. will visit Bonnet Springs Park today to announce the FDA's modernization of orange juice pasteurization. Secretary Kennedy, members of Congress, and the Florida citrus industry will announce the updated federal standard around 4 o'clock this afternoon. With Florida's News, I'm Karen Curtis.
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12: From ABC News, I'm Brian Clark. Health authorities may have figured out the source of the cyclosporiasis outbreak that has sickened thousands of people with the stomach bug. Shredded lettuce that was sold at Taco Bell locations across five states, says ABC's Hannah Pata.
13: A source telling ABC News the FDA has identified a single supplier of the lettuce from Mexico. Taco Bell now voluntarily removing the lettuce, saying the affected ingredient from our supplier is being indefinitely removed from our supply chain nationwide and will be replaced within 24 hours in select states.
12: President Trump says declassified documents show vulnerabilities in the U.S. voting system as he urged Congress to pass a bill that tightens requirements around voting.
14: According to the DHS review, state voter rolls and public records, they identified approximately 278,000 non-citizens who are registered to vote in federal elections.
12: So far, the findings have not revealed any impact on actual elections. And the top Democrat on the House committee that oversees federal elections says the president was trying to sow confusion ahead of November's midterms. At least two people have been killed in flooding in the Texas Hill Country. That is the same area where more than 100 died a year ago in floods. First responders and emergency managers in the area are going to look at whether the new systems worked.
17: When the floodwaters came on July 4th, 2025, audible sirens were few and far between. A year later, dozens of warning devices have been funded and installed. In this first real-world test,
18: there was a triggering of the siren that did not go off immediately.
17: Governor Greg Abbott says the siren was flipped on a few minutes later and did go off.
18: For all practical purposes, the functionality of the sirens worked just fine.
17: Still, hundreds of people had to be rescued this week from high water.
12: That's ABC's Jim Ryan in Texas. More poor air quality expected today as a result of wildfires in Canada. You're listening to ABC News.
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30: 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Pretty quiet out there so far this morning. We're not seeing any major disruptions for sure. The eastbound lanes of Palm Coast Parkway may still be slow there. East of I-95 from earlier construction work that was going on, just east of Old Kings Road. Other than that, though, traffic's been running smoothly as we start the morning rush. Drive safely. I'm Jared Cirillo.

0: Bunnell leaders broke ground Thursday on a new reverse osmosis water treatment project that they say will do more than support future growth. It will also help protect Florida's freshwater aquifer while strengthening the city's drinking water system. Erica Fox reports.
1: That was Bunnell City Manager Dr. Alvin Jackson, who said the project is the result of years of planning. Jackson explained city leaders adopted a long-term utility master plan and worked with state leaders to secure funding for the project.
2: This board made that commitment, adopted that master utility plan, and we all went to work to ensure funding. So the Florida legislature and Governor DeSantis' office ensured that we got this $4.5 million.
1: The project will give Bunnell another way to produce drinking water while reducing demand on the freshwater aquifer. Mayor Catherine Robinson says using alternative water sources will help preserve one of Florida's most valuable natural resources while strengthening the city's water supply for years to come.
3: By expanding our ability to use alternative water sources, we are reducing the demand of our freshwater aquifer and helping preserve one of Florida's most valuable natural resources.
1: Bunnell remains under a Phase 3 water shortage. Bunnell Infrastructure Director Dustin Vost says the new system will help reduce demand on the freshwater aquifer, but residents still play an important role by continuing to conserve water.
4: We're currently in a Phase 3 water shortage, and this will help that immensely.
1: From the WNZF Newsroom, I'm Erica Fox.
5: A resident of Flagler County was trying to sell a piece of jewelry, but unfortunately this turned into a scheme to steal the necklace.
0: Cops catch a Facebook crook. Liz Ryan gets details from the sheriff.
6: It starts in a Palm Coast barbershop where 44-year-old William Walker of St. Augustine met his victim. Instead of giving them the $7,000 they were selling a necklace on Facebook for, he allegedly put the necklace on, stepped outside, tapped on the window, waved goodbye, and took off. According to Sheriff Rick Staley, he then added insult to injury.
5: The individual called a few days later trying to sell the necklace back to them.
6: The victim called police, who immediately issued a warrant and found and arrested him in Jacksonville.
5: This victim was very fortunate we were able to uncover the stolen property.
6: Did you know there's safe and secure places for making Facebook Marketplace transactions?
5: One at our District 2 office in Palm Coast. And the second one at our operations center in Bunnell.
6: As our election coverage continues, we hear this time from Palm Coast Vice Mayor Teresa Pontieri. She told us why she wants to go countywide and sit in the District 2 commission seat.
7: I'm really proud of a lot of the things that I've been able to do while on city council, and I just want to take my strengths and my desire to do good for the community to a larger scale and be able to affect more people in a positive way.
6: What would be her number one priority as a Flagler County Commissioner?
7: Economic development. If we can improve economic development in the county, it will fix so many problems, including the beach, including diversifying the tax base. It will help affordability because we're going to bring in more good-paying jobs.
6: What would she work on attracting to Flagler County to reach that goal?
7: Clean industry is something like aerospace, where we've got some resources nearby, you know, the Orlando area, the Cocoa area, obviously. But I also really want to see us improve our sports tourism. I think that there's a lot of money to bring into the community from sports tourism.
6: From the WNZF Newsroom, I'm Liz Ryan.
0: This local news is a service of Flagler County's Toyota dealer, Beaver Toyota in St. Augustine, conveniently located right off I-95 at exit 311. Palm Coast City Council is considering updates to the city's animal care ordinance after residents called for stronger protections for animals. Yesterday, we reported on Palm Coast resident Barbara Fay's recommendations to strengthen the city's animal care ordinance. Councilman Ty Miller says many of the concerns raised by Fay are worth exploring.
8: What we're trying to do is kind of tighten these restrictions so that we can give code enforcement as well as the sheriff's officer the ability to enforce these laws to protect our animals and make sure that repeat offenders don't have the ability to keep repeating them without punishment, whether that's an increase in fines or whether it's criminal, and trying to bring us into a more restrictive, you know, atmosphere with those rules.
0: Miller also says council wants to examine ways to strengthen penalties and enforcement for repeat offenders, ensuring the city has better tools to address ongoing animal welfare violations.
8: We've had several high-profile cases with dogs being mistreated, hoarding of dogs, and found in homes, many, many dogs, like 40, 50 dogs. As an animal lover, I'm happy to see the city council is taking this seriously and that we're protecting our animals in the right way.
0: And now you're up to date on Flagler's Morning News. I'm Peter Colleen.
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10: The Palm Coast Big Buoys entered last night's game with Coco, having won 3 out of their last 4 and tied with the Tailgaters for second place in the Orange State League. The Buoys got off

0: to a big start.
1: Got it ripped down the left field line. That's going to stay fair into the corner. Millhiser scores. Here comes Trentner. Palmer to the third. It's an RBI double for Brennan Striplin, and it's 2-0.
0: Former Bulldog Brennan Striplin put the buoys on the board. It was only the beginning.
1: That's a fly ball to left field. To the trap. Nathan Riccio. A two-run shot. And it's 7-0.
0: Nathan Riccio's first home run of the season caps off a monster inning. The fireworks continued with Palm Coast scoring 5 more in the second and 4 more in the third. Up 16-10 in the fourth, Gabriel Baker delivered the knockout punch.
2: It is high, it is far, and it is on! That is a fair ball home run for Baker.
0: Michael Licio III, Foul Pole Sports Network. Baker's shot started a 5-run frame as the buoy scored an Orange State League record 21 runs in just 4 innings. Brock Palmer drove in 6. The OSL's leading hitter is batting 700 with 15 RBIs and 11 runs in his last 6 games. Former Pirate Nolan Schmidt picked up the win on his birthday. The buoy's 21-10 win moves them to 2.5 games behind St. Augustine. They travel to Cocoa tomorrow before coming home to begin the final week of the season. The World Cup semifinals took place this week. Tuesday, Spain advanced to the final, defeating France 2-0 thanks to goals by Mark Cucurella and Pedro Porro. Unai Simón had a clean sheet for the Spaniards, who will compete in the final for the first time since winning in 2010. Wednesday, England led 1-0 over Argentina in their quest for a World Cup title that has eluded them since 1966. In the 85th minute, Enzo Fernandez got the equalizer for Argentina. As stoppage time began, a final trip was in the balance.
3: Messi resets. Messi driving in. Messi crossing back.
0: Fox Sports. Lionel Messi finds Martinez, and Argentina will have the chance to be the first nation to repeat since Brazil in 1962. That match kicks off at 3 p.m. Sunday on Fox. FPC's Ladarius Simmons was named to the News for Jacks All-Area Track Team. Simmons enrolls at Florida International next month to continue his career. His former teammate Colby Kronk was making news of his own. Flagler County's all-time sack leader set the NC State football power clean record, lifting an incredible 410 pounds. WNZF is your home for local sports. With updates Mondays and Fridays, from the Sports Desk, I'm Mike Licio.
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5: Orange County Sheriff John Mina is drastically reducing his upcoming department spending request to an 11% increase. That's down from a massive 20% proposed budget hike. The sheriff says he's scaling back the numbers to balance public safety resources with taxpayer burden. SpaceX scrubbing the launch of another test flight of its massive Starship rocket. Warnings were triggered just before the planned liftoff of the V3 spacecraft yesterday from the company's Starbase, Texas site. Plans call for the Starship to carry Artemis 4 astronauts to the surface of the moon and a mission set for late 2028. And a recent death at Walt Disney World is being reported. A 54-year-old man apparently experienced a cardiac emergency while riding It's a Small World back in April. According to officials, he was transported to a hospital where he later died. The incident was made public after it appeared in the state's latest theme park injury report. A low-pressure system lingering over the northeastern Gulf of Mexico is keeping Central Florida on a high weather alert. Forecasters with the National Hurricane Center say development into a named storm is unlikely, but the system is steering a massive plume of tropical moisture directly into our area. Rain chances skyrocket to 80% over the weekend. Winter Gardens has removed park signage banning weapons. The removal comes after the Florida Attorney General warned city leaders that the weapons restrictions were a clear violation of state law, which carries steep legal penalties and major lawsuits, especially if the city attempts to pass its own independent firearm restrictions. Food lovers can start making plans for another popular event at Walt Disney World. Epcot's International Food and Wine Festival returns August 27th and runs through November 21st. And Health and Human Services Secretary Robert F. Kennedy Jr. will visit Bonnet Springs Park today to announce the FDA's modernization of orange juice pasteurization. Secretary Kennedy, members of Congress, and the Florida citrus industry will announce the updated federal standard around 4 o'clock this afternoon. With Florida's News, I'm Karen Curtis.
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28: From ABC News, I'm Brian Clark. Health authorities may have figured out the source of the cyclosporiasis outbreak that has sickened thousands of people with the stomach bug. Shredded lettuce that was sold at Taco Bell locations across five states, is ABC's Hannah Pittah.
0: A source telling ABC News the FDA has identified a single supplier of the lettuce from Mexico. Taco Bell now voluntarily removing the lettuce, saying the affected ingredient from our supplier is being indefinitely removed from our supply chain nationwide and will be replaced within 24 hours in select states.
28: President Trump says declassified documents show vulnerabilities in the U.S. voting system as he urged Congress to pass a bill that tightens requirements around voting.
1: According to the DHS review, state voter rolls and public records, they identified approximately 278,000 non-citizens who are registered to vote in federal elections.
28: So far, the findings have not revealed any impact on actual elections, and the top Democrat on the House committee that oversees federal elections says the president was trying to sow confusion ahead of November's midterms. At least two people have been killed in flooding in the Texas Hill Country. That is the same area where more than 100 died a year ago in floods. First responders and emergency managers in the area are going to look at whether the new systems worked.
2: When the floodwaters came on July 4th, 2025, audible sirens were few and far between. A year later, dozens of warning devices have been funded and installed. In this first real-world test,
3: there was a triggering of the siren that did not go off immediately.
2: Governor Greg Abbott says the siren was flipped on a few minutes later and did go off.
3: For all practical purposes, the functionality of the sirens worked just fine.
2: Still, hundreds of people had to be rescued this week from high water.
28: That's ABC's Jim Ryan in Texas. More poor air quality expected today as a result of wildfires in Canada. You're listening to ABC News.
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28: 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Whiteview Parkway, seeing a little bit of congestion this morning. There's no reports of any accidents, but especially in the westbound lanes there as you approach Belterre. Expect about a 3 to 4 minute delay and some heavier congestion as traffic volume definitely picks up out there. Not seeing any problems as of yet on the I-95 corridor. Both directions, you should stay moving full speed ahead. I'm Jared Cirillo.
5: 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Yes, it's true. 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Lots of sun today with a small chance of a shower or thunderstorm, 89 to 93, light winds, isolated showers, then a few clouds, mid-70s tonight. Partly sunny with isolated showers or storms, low 90s tomorrow, sunny, low 90s on Sunday. I'm Precision Weather Meteorologist Russ Murley on WNZF.
6: We are preserving the freshwater aquifer and strengthening our drinking water system.
7: Good morning, Flagler County. I'm Peter Killeen. You're listening to Flagler's Morning News. Bunnell leaders broke ground Thursday on a new reverse osmosis water treatment project that they say will do more than support future growth. It will also help protect Florida's freshwater aquifer while strengthening the city's drinking water system. Erica Fox reports.
9: That was Bunnell City Manager Dr. Alvin Jackson, who said the project is the result of years of planning. Jackson explained city leaders adopted a long-term utility master plan and worked with state leaders to secure funding for the project.
6: This board made that commitment, adopted that master utility plan, and we all went to work to ensure funding. So the Florida legislature and Governor DeSantis' office ensured that we got this $4.5 million.
9: The project will give Bunnell another way to produce drinking water while reducing demand on the freshwater aquifer. Mayor Katherine Robinson says using alternative water sources will help preserve one of Florida's most valuable natural resources while strengthening the city's water supply for years to come.
8: By expanding our ability to use alternative water sources, we are reducing the demand of our freshwater aquifer and helping preserve one of Florida's most valuable natural resources.
9: Bunnell remains under a Phase 3 water shortage. Bunnell Infrastructure Director Dustin Vost says the new system will help reduce demand on the freshwater aquifer, but residents still play an important role by continuing to conserve water.
10: We're currently in a Phase 3 water shortage, and this will help that immensely.
9: From the WNZF Newsroom, I'm Erica Fox.
11: The resident of Flagler County was trying to sell a piece of jewelry, but unfortunately this turned into the scheme to steal the necklace.
7: Cops catch a Facebook crook. Liz Ryan gets details from the sheriff.
12: It starts in a Palm Coast barbershop where 44-year-old William Walker of St. Augustine met his victim. Instead of giving them the $7,000 they were selling a necklace on Facebook for, he allegedly put the necklace on, stepped outside, tapped on the window, waved goodbye, and took off. According to Sheriff Rick Staley, he then added insult to injury.
11: The individual called a few days later trying to sell the necklace back to them.
12: The victim called police, who immediately issued a warrant and found and arrested him in Jacksonville.
11: This victim was very fortunate we were able to uncover the stolen property.
12: Did you know there's safe and secure places for making Facebook Marketplace transactions?
11: One at our District 2 office in Palm Coast, and the second one at our operations center in Bunnell.
12: As our election coverage continues, we hear this time from Palm Coast Vice Mayor Teresa Pontieri. She told us why she wants to go countywide and sit in the District 2 commission seat.
13: I'm really proud of a lot of the things that I've been able to do while on city council, and I just want to take my strengths and my desire to do good for the community to a larger scale and be able to affect more people in a positive way.
12: What would be her number one priority as a Flagler County Commissioner?
13: Economic development. If we can improve economic development in the county, it will fix so many problems, including the beach, including diversifying the tax base. It will help affordability because we're going to bring in more good paying jobs.
12: What would she work on attracting to Flagler County to reach that goal?
13: Clean industry is something like aerospace, where we've got some resources nearby, you know, the Orlando area, the Cocoa area, obviously. But I also really want to see us improve our sports tourism. I think that there's a lot of money to bring into the community from sports tourism.
12: From the WNZF Newsroom, I'm Liz Ryan.
7: This local news is a service of Flagler County's Toyota dealer, Beaver Toyota in St. Augustine, conveniently located right off I-95 at exit 311. Palm Coast City Council is considering updates to the city's animal care ordinance after residents called for stronger protections for animals. Yesterday, we reported on Palm Coast resident Barbara Fay's recommendations to strengthen the city's animal care ordinance. Councilman Ty Miller says many of the concerns raised by Fay are worth exploring.
14: What we're trying to do is kind of tighten these restrictions so that we can give code enforcement as well as the sheriff's officer the ability to enforce these laws to protect our animals and make sure that repeat offenders don't have the ability to keep repeating without punishment, whether that's an increase in fines or whether it's criminal, and trying to bring us into a more restrictive, you know, atmosphere with those rules.
7: Miller also says council wants to examine ways to strengthen penalties and enforcement for repeat offenders, ensuring the city has better tools to address ongoing animal welfare violations.
14: We've had several high-profile cases with dogs being mistreated, hoarding of dogs, and found in homes, many, many dogs, like 40, 50 dogs. As an animal lover, I'm happy to see the city council is taking this seriously and that we're protecting our animals in the right way.
7: And now you're up to date on Flagler's Morning News. I'm Peter Killeen.
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15: The Palm Coast Big Buoys entered last night's game with Coco, having won 3 out of their last 4 and tied with the Tailgaters for second place in the Orange State League. The Buoys got off to a big start.
16: That is ripped down the left field line. That's going to stay fair into the corner. Millhiser scores. Here comes Trentner, Palmer to the third. It's an RBI double for Brennan Striplin, and it's 2-0.
15: Former Bulldog Brennan Striplin put the buoys on the board. It was only the beginning.
16: That's a fly ball to left field. To the trap, Nathan Riccio, a 2-run shot, and it's 7-0.
15: Nathan Riccio's first home run of the season caps off a monster inning. The fireworks continued with Palm Coast scoring five more in the second and four more in the third. Up 16-10 in the fourth, Gabriel Baker delivered the knockout punch.
17: It is high, it is far, and it is gone! That is a fair ball. Home run for Baker.
15: Michael Licio III, Foul Pole Sports Network. Baker's shot started a five-run frame as the Bowie scored an Orange State League record 21 runs in just four innings. Brock Parmer drove in six. The OSL's leading hitter is batting 700 with 15 RBIs and 11 runs in his last six games. Former Pirate Nolan Schmidt picked up the win on his birthday. The Bowie's 21-10 win moves them to 2.5 games behind St. Augustine. They travel to Coco tomorrow before coming home to begin the final week of the season. The World Cup semifinals took place this week. Tuesday, Spain advanced to the final, defeating France 2-0 thanks to goals by Mark Cucurella and Pedro Porro. Unai Simón had a clean sheet for the Spaniards, who will compete in the final for the first time since winning in 2010. Wednesday, England led 1-0 over Argentina in their quest for a World Cup title that has eluded them since 1966. In the 85th minute, Enzo Fernandez got the equalizer for Argentina. As stoppage time began, a final trip was in the balance.
18: Messi resets, Messi driving in, Messi crossing back, Paul Jimenez, Lautaro Martinez, stoppage time, go ahead goal for Argentina!
15: Fox Sports. Lionel Messi finds Martinez, and Argentina will have the chance to be the first nation to repeat since Brazil in 1962. That match kicks off at 3 p.m. Sunday on Fox. FPC's Ladarius Simmons was named to the News for Jacks All-Area Track Team. Simmons enrolls at Florida International next month to continue his career. His former teammate Colby Kronk was making news of his own. Flagler County's all-time sack leader set the NC State football power clean record, lifting an incredible 410 pounds. WNZF is your home for local sports. With updates Mondays and Fridays, from the Sports Desk, I'm Mike Licio.
28: This is Florida News Now.
19: Orange County Sheriff John Mina is drastically reducing his upcoming department spending request to an 11% increase. That's down from a massive 20% proposed budget hike. The sheriff says he's scaling back the numbers to balance public safety resources with taxpayer burden. SpaceX scrubbing the launch of another test flight of its massive Starship rocket. Warnings were triggered just before the planned liftoff of the V3 spacecraft yesterday from the company's Starbase, Texas site. Plans call for the Starship to carry Artemis 4 astronauts to the surface of the moon and a mission set for late 2028. And a recent death at Walt Disney World is being reported. A 54-year-old man apparently experienced a cardiac emergency while riding It's a Small World back in April. According to officials, he was transported to a hospital where he later died. The incident was made public after it appeared in the state's latest theme park injury report. A low-pressure system lingering over the northeastern Gulf of Mexico is keeping Central Florida on a high weather alert. Forecasters with the National Hurricane Center say development into a named storm is unlikely, but the system is steering a massive plume of tropical moisture directly into our area. Rain chances skyrocket to 80% over the weekend. Winter Gardens has removed park signage banning weapons. The removal comes after the Florida Attorney General warned city leaders that the weapons restrictions were a clear violation of state law, which carries legal penalties and major lawsuits, especially if the city attempts to pass its own independent firearm restrictions. Food lovers can start making plans for another popular event at Walt Disney World. Epcot's International Food and Wine Festival returns August 27th and runs through November 21st. And Health and Human Services Secretary Robert F. Kennedy Jr. will visit Bonnet Springs Park today to announce the FDA's modernization of orange juice pasteurization. Secretary Kennedy, members of Congress, and the Florida citrus industry will announce the updated federal standard around 4 o'clock this afternoon. With Florida's News, I'm Karen Curtis.
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26: Good morning. This is Ed Pruitt of Edward Jones bringing you the Daily Financial Market Report. U.S. equities moved modestly lower yesterday, with the tech-heavy NASDAQ lagging the S&P 500 and Dow Jones. Globally, the Korean Kospi fell over 6%, weighed down by semiconductor stocks. Meanwhile, Treasury bond yields ticked higher, with the 10-year Treasury yield at 4.56%. Headline producer price index inflation slowed to an annual gain of 5.5%, down from a 6% annual gain in May, and declined 0.3% on a monthly basis in June. Leading the monthly decline in headline prices was a 1.4% decline in goods prices, driven largely by a fallback in energy prices. The Dow Jones Industrial Average finished down 106 points to close at 52,553. The S&P 500 was down 39 at 7,534, and the NASDAQ finished down 387 points to close at 25,882. In commodity markets, the spot price of gold was down $69.60 to $3,982 an ounce, and the price of crude oil finished down 56 cents to $79 a barrel. This is Ed Pruitt of Edward Jones, member SIPC, serving individual investors with personalized attention and long-term financial advice at 107 Flagler Plaza Drive in Palm Coast. Our phone number here is 439-0047. 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
1: From ABC News, I'm Brian Clark. The U.S. continued to strike Iran as it tries to ease the Iranian stranglehold on the Strait of Hormuz. And the apparent collapse of the ceasefire between the two countries is having an impact at the pump once again, says ABC's Elizabeth Schulze.
2: Gas prices are now at their highest level in a month. The national average for a gallon of regular gas this morning is closing in on $4 at $3.97. Diesel did just surpass that $5 mark, and that means higher transport costs for trucks, trains, and tractors.
1: President Trump, in a speech to the nation, said that his administration is going to release documents that he claims show the vulnerability of the U.S. election system and infrastructure.
3: We're publishing a series of previously classified U.S. intelligence community assessments and other reports proving that our government has long known these machines are extremely exposed to attack.
1: ABC's Rachel Scott has more reaction from Washington.
4: Election officials across the country quickly responding. Nevada Secretary of State saying there are numerous protections in place to prevent non-citizens from casting a ballot. And in Pennsylvania, the Republican Secretary of State telling the New York Times, all evidence has shown that non-citizen voting is extremely rare across the country, including in Pennsylvania.
1: Shredded lettuce from Mexico, distributed to Taco Bell locations in five states, has been identified as a possible cause of the cyclosporiasis outbreak that has sickened thousands of people. Taco Bell says that lettuce supplier has been replaced. Tens of millions of people from the Midwest to the Mid-Atlantic today could have another day of haze. A potentially unsafe air quality. Smoke from wildfires in Canada continues to blanket the skies. For a time on Thursday, Minneapolis had the worst air quality of anywhere in the world. The city of Philadelphia has declared a code purple for air quality, deeming it very unhealthy. 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
1: Texas Governor Greg Abbott says hill country flooding is blamed for at least two deaths. There have been hundreds of rescues, says ABC's Jim Ryan.
6: Evacuations were ordered in the flood zone hours before the rivers began to rise. By and large, the warnings were heeded, but not universally.
7: Honestly, upset, mad.
6: Jose Maldonado has lost his mobile home to the flooding.
7: I felt like I could have maybe saved it, done more.
6: The threat of high water has now shifted from the Texas Hill Country to the Rio Grande on the border with Mexico. Jim Ryan, ABC News in Dallas-Fort Worth.
1: Acting Attorney General Todd Blanche met with several survivors of deceased sex offender Jeffrey Epstein, and one of those survivors told ABC she's even more confident in urging senators to vote against confirming Blanche as the Attorney General, describing him as abrasive. There was a chaotic scene in West Hollywood Thursday due to a major water main break.
8: A 36-inch pipe ruptured, ripping open a giant sinkhole and sending river rapids racing down the Sunset Strip. Dozens of city buses left swamped and hundreds of cars feared damaged or destroyed. Mike and Stacy woke up to their apartment garage flooded and Mike's new car underwater.
9: Do you have any hope that it's salvageable or you just...
10: I'm going to guess it's not.
9: How many cars would be in here?
10: I think about 50.
9: Oh, that's a lot.
10: Yeah.
9: But officials say the pipe that burst is more than 100 years old.
1: To ABC's Trevor Alt in Los Angeles, I'm Brian Clark, ABC News.
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13: 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We've seen a little bit of congestion on Ridgewood Avenue down at Daytona Beach, the northbound side approaching Orange Avenue. No reports of any accidents there, but traffic is definitely backed up there. Also, the westbound side of Seabreeze Boulevard between Atlantic Avenue and Ridgewood. That's just routine congestion, though. Again, no reports of any big accidents. And the I-95 corridor looks pretty good. You should stay full speed all the way up through Flagler County. I'm Jared Cirillo.
14: Good morning. Thinking about a whole house generator? Think Cunningham. 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Sunshine, partly sunny at times. Look for an isolated shower or thunderstorm, 89 to 93 this afternoon. Light and variable winds. Isolated showers and a few clouds, mid-70s tonight. Partly sunny with isolated showers or storms, low 90s tomorrow. Lots of sunshine, low 90s Sunday. I'm Precision Weather Meteorologist Russ Murley on WNZF.
15: We are preserving the freshwater aquifer and strengthening our drinking water system.
16: Good morning, Flagler County. I'm Peter Killeen. You're listening to Flagler's Morning News. Bunnell leaders broke ground Thursday on a new reverse osmosis water treatment project that they say will do more than support future growth. It will also help protect Florida's freshwater aquifer while strengthening the city's drinking water system. Erica Fox reports.
17: That was Bunnell City Manager Dr. Alvin Jackson, who said the project is the result of years of planning. Jackson explained city leaders adopted a long-term utility master plan and worked with state leaders to secure funding for the project.
15: This board made that commitment, adopted that master utility plan, and we all went to work to ensure funding. So the Florida legislature and Governor DeSantis' office ensured that we got this $4.5 million.
17: The project will give Bunnell another way to produce drinking water while reducing demand on the freshwater aquifer. Mayor Catherine Robinson says using alternative water sources will help preserve one of Florida's most valuable natural resources while strengthening the city's water supply for years to come.
18: By expanding our ability to use alternative water sources, we are reducing the demand of our freshwater aquifer and helping preserve one of Florida's most valuable natural resources.
17: Bunnell remains under a Phase 3 water shortage. Bunnell Infrastructure Director Dustin Vost says the new system will help reduce demand on the freshwater aquifer, but residents still play an important role by continuing to conserve water.
19: We're currently in a Phase 3 water shortage, and this will help that immensely.
17: From the WNZF Newsroom, I'm Erica Fox.
20: The resident of Flagler County was trying to sell a piece of jewelry, but unfortunately this turned into a scheme to steal the necklace.
16: Cops catch a Facebook crook. Liz Ryan gets details from the sheriff.
21: It starts in a Palm Coast barbershop where 44-year-old William Walker of St. Augustine met his victim. Instead of giving them the $7,000 they were selling a necklace on Facebook for, he allegedly put the necklace on, stepped outside, tapped on the window, waved goodbye, and took off. According to Sheriff Rick Staley, he then added insult to injury.
20: The individual called a few days later trying to sell the necklace back to them.
21: The victim called police, who immediately issued a warrant and found and arrested him in Jacksonville.
20: This victim was very fortunate. We were able to uncover the stolen property.
21: Did you know there's safe and secure places for making Facebook Marketplace transactions?
20: One at our District 2 office in Palm Coast. In the second one at our operations center in Bunnell.
21: As our election coverage continues, we hear this time from Palm Coast Vice Mayor Teresa Pontieri. She told us why she wants to go countywide and sit in the District 2 commission seat.
22: I'm really proud of a lot of the things that I've been able to do while on city council, and I just want to take my strengths and my desire to do good for the community to a larger scale and be able to affect more people in a positive way.
21: What would be her number one priority as a Flagler County Commissioner?
22: Economic development and economic development. If we can improve economic development in the county, it will fix so many problems, including the beach, including diversifying the tax base. It will help affordability because we're going to bring in more good-paying jobs.
21: What would she work on attracting to Flagler County to reach that goal?
22: Clean industry is something like aerospace, where we've got some resources nearby, you know, the Orlando area, the Cocoa area, obviously. But I also really want to see us improve our sports tourism. I think that there's a lot of money to bring into the community from sports tourism.
21: From the WNZF Newsroom, I'm Liz Ryan.
16: This local news is a service of Flagler County's Toyota dealer, Beaver Toyota in St. Augustine, conveniently located right off I-95 at exit 311. Palm Coast City Council is considering updates to the city's animal care ordinance after residents called for stronger protections for animals. Yesterday, we reported on Palm Coast resident Barbara Fay's recommendations to strengthen the city's animal care ordinance. Councilman Ty Miller says many of the concerns raised by Fay are worth exploring.
0: What we're trying to do is kind of tighten these restrictions so that we can give code enforcement as well as the sheriff's officer the ability to enforce these laws to protect our animals and make sure that repeat offenders don't have the ability to keep repeating them without punishment, whether that's an increase in fines or whether it's criminal, and trying to bring us into a more restrictive, you know, atmosphere with those rules.
16: Miller also says council wants to examine ways to strengthen penalties and enforcement for repeat offenders, ensuring the city has better tools to address ongoing animal welfare violations.
0: We've had several high-profile cases with dogs being mistreated, hoarding of dogs, and found in homes, many, many dogs, like 40, 50 dogs. As an animal lover, I'm happy to see the city council is taking this seriously and that we're protecting our animals in the right way.
16: And now you're up to date on Flagler's Morning News. I'm Peter Colleen.
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3: The Palm Coast Big Buoys entered last night's game with Coco, having won 3 out of their last 4 and tied with the Tailgaters for second place in the Orange State League. The Buoys got off to a big start.
23: That is ripped down the left field line. That's going to stay fair into the corner. Millhiser scores. Here comes Trentner Palmer to the third. It's an RBI double for Brennan Striplin, and it's 2-0.
3: Former Bulldog Brennan Striplin put the buoys on the board. It was only the beginning.
23: That's a fly ball to left field. To the trap, Nathan Riccio. A 2-run shot, and it's 7-0.
3: Nathan Riccio's first home run of the season caps off a monster inning. The fireworks continued with Palm Coast scoring 5 more in the second and 4 more in the third. Up 16-10 in the fourth, Gabriel Baker delivered the knockout punch.
24: It is high, it is far, and it is gone! That is a fair ball. Home run for Baker.
3: Michael Leccio III, Foul Pole Sports Network. Baker's shot started a 5-run frame as the Buoys scored an Orange State League record 21 runs in just 4 innings. Brock Palmer drove in 6. The OSL's leading hitter is batting 700 with 15 RBIs and 11 runs in his last 6 games. Former Pirate Nolan Schmidt picked up the win on his birthday. The Buoys' 21-10 win moves them to 2.5 games behind St. Augustine. They travel to Cocoa tomorrow before coming home to begin the final week of the season. The World Cup semifinals took place this week. Tuesday, Spain advanced to the final, defeating France 2-0 thanks to goals by Mark Cucurella and Pedro Porro. Unai Simón had a clean sheet for the Spaniards, who will compete in the final for the first time since winning in 2010. Wednesday, England led 1-0 over Argentina in their quest for a World Cup title that has eluded them since 1966. In the 85th minute, Enzo Fernandez got the equalizer for Argentina. As stoppage time began, a final trip was in the balance.
25: Messi resets, Messi driving in, Messi crossing back, Paul, there it is! Lautaro Martinez! Stoppage time! Go ahead, goal for Argentina!
3: Fox Sports. Lionel Messi finds Martinez, and Argentina will have the chance to be the first nation to repeat since Brazil in 1962. That match kicks off at 3 p.m. Sunday on Fox. FPC's Ladarius Simmons was named to the News for Jacks All-Area Track Team. Simmons enrolls at Florida International next month to continue his career. His former teammate Colby Kronk was making news of his own. Flagler County's all-time sack leader set the NC State football power clean record, lifting an incredible 410 pounds. WNZF is your home for local sports. With updates Mondays and Fridays, from the Sports Desk, I'm Mike Leccio.
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4: Stop it.
5: Okay.
6: That's from body cam video at the scene in Ruskin, where two Hillsboro sheriff's deputies were ambushed and shot on Thursday. A 34-year-old convicted felon and domestic violence suspect is dead after wounding the two deputies outside a home on Shell Point Road. They're recovering at a Tampa hospital this morning. Hillsboro Sheriff Chad Cronister says one was shot in the neck and one in the face.
7: Our suspect ambushed our deputies from the moment they arrived on scene. He was intent on taking the life of a deputy sheriff.
6: A third deputy shot and killed 34-year-old suspect Chris Dukowski, who was suspected of kidnapping and threatening to kill his ex-girlfriend. Clearwater City Council members are apparently setting aside the idea of creating a city-owned electric company as they voted unanimously on Thursday to advance a new 30-year contract with Duke Energy. That decision follows an independent feasibility study that concluded a city-owned system could have meant lower monthly bills, but the cost to acquire Duke's infrastructure could have topped out at around $1 billion. A high-tech cheating scheme at a Miami-Dade driver license testing center has landed three men behind bars. Investigators say one suspect used hidden cameras and wireless earpieces to feed answers to two men taking the written exam. Authorities say one test taker passed after allegedly paying $600 for the service, while the other failed despite the assistance.
8: Fraud has no place in our offices.
6: Miami-Dade tax collector Daniel Fernandez in the sheriff's office says cheating the licensing process puts public safety at risk. Detectives say the investigation remains active. Florida authorities searching for a woman wanted in connection with the death of a man whose remains were found in a shallow grave in Freeport. With Florida's News, I'm Reed Shepherd.
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12: 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Coming up on Free for All Friday, millions of dollars and thousands of miles. Which roads are getting repaved, when, how much, and what about the street you live on? In the studio, the man with the plan, Palm Coast Director of Engineering, Carl Cody, and City Councilman Ty Miller, also expert on building roads, Klein Construction President Scott Sowers. Free for All Friday, following the news at 9 and Pierre's Reality Check, with studio cameras streaming live on the WNZF Facebook page, YouTube channel, and here, a 94.9 FM. 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
14: From ABC News, I'm Brian Clark. The U.S. continued to strike Iran as it tries to ease the Iranian stranglehold on the Strait of Hormuz. And the apparent collapse of the ceasefire between the two countries is having an impact at the pump once again, says ABC's Elizabeth Schulze.
15: Gas prices are now at their highest level in a month. The national average for a gallon of regular gas this morning is closing in on $4 at $3.97. Diesel did just surpass that $5 mark, and that means higher transport costs for trucks, trains, and tractors.
14: President Trump, in a speech to the nation, said that his administration is going to release documents that he claims show the vulnerability of the U.S. election system and infrastructure.
17: We're publishing a series of previously classified U.S. intelligence community assessments and other reports proving that our government has long known these machines are extremely exposed to attack.
14: ABC's Rachel Scott has more reaction from Washington.
18: Election officials across the country quickly responding. Nevada Secretary of State saying there are numerous protections in place to prevent non-citizens from casting a ballot. And in Pennsylvania, the Republican Secretary of State telling the New York Times, all evidence has shown that non-citizen voting is extremely rare across the country, including in Pennsylvania.
14: Shredded lettuce from Mexico, distributed to Taco Bell locations in five states, has been identified as a possible cause of the cyclosporiasis outbreak that has sickened thousands of people. Taco Bell says that lettuce supplier has been replaced. Tens of millions of people from the Midwest to the Mid-Atlantic today could have another day of haze and potentially unsafe air quality. Smoke from wildfires in Canada continues to blanket the skies. For a time on Thursday, Minneapolis had the worst air quality of anywhere in the world. The city of Philadelphia has declared a code purple for air quality, deeming it very unhealthy. 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
0: 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Whiteview Parkway, seeing a little bit of congestion this morning. There's no reports of any accidents, but especially in the westbound lanes there as you approach Belterre. Expect about a 3 to 4 minute delay and some heavier congestion as traffic volume definitely picks up out there. Not seeing any problems as of yet on the I-95 corridor. Both directions, you should stay moving full speed ahead. I'm Jared Cirillo.
2: 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Lots of sun today with a small chance of a shower or thunderstorm, 89 to 93, light winds, isolated showers, and a few clouds, mid-70s tonight. Partly sunny with isolated showers or storms, low 90s tomorrow, sunny, low 90s on Sunday. I'm Precision Weather Meteorologist Russ Murley on WNZF.
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0: and on the freshwater aquifer. Mayor Catherine Robinson says using alternative water sources will help preserve one of Florida's most valuable natural resources while strengthening the city's water supply for years to come.
1: By expanding our ability to use alternative water sources, we are reducing the demand of our freshwater aquifer and helping preserve one of Florida's most valuable natural resources.
0: Bunnell remains under a Phase 3 water shortage. Bunnell Infrastructure Director Dustin Vost says the new system will help reduce demand on the freshwater aquifer, but residents still play an important role by continuing to conserve water.
2: We're currently in a Phase 3 water shortage, and this will help that immensely.
0: From the WNZF Newsroom, I'm Erica Fox.
3: The resident of Flagler County was trying to sell a piece of jewelry, but unfortunately this turned into the scheme to steal the necklace.
4: Cops catch a Facebook crook. Liz Ryan gets details from the sheriff.
5: It starts in a Palm Coast barber shop where 44-year-old William Walker of St. Augustine met his victim. Instead of giving them the $7,000 they were selling a necklace on Facebook for, he allegedly put the necklace on, stepped outside, tapped on the window, waved goodbye, and took off. According to Sheriff Rick Staley, he then added insult to injury.
3: The individual called a few days later trying to sell the necklace back to them.
5: The victim called police, who immediately issued a warrant and found and arrested him in Jacksonville.
3: This victim was very fortunate. We were able to uncover the stolen property.
5: Did you know there's safe and secure places for making Facebook Marketplace transactions?
3: One at our District 2 office in Palm Coast, and the second one at our operations center in Bunnell.
5: As our election coverage continues, we hear this time from Palm Coast Vice Mayor Teresa Pontieri. She told us why she wants to go countywide and sit in the District 2 commission seat.
6: I'm really proud of a lot of the things that I've been able to do while on city council, and I just want to take my strengths and my desire to do good for the community to a larger scale and be able to affect more people in a positive way.
5: What would be her number one priority as a Flagler County Commissioner?
6: Economic development and economic development. If we can improve economic development in the county, it will fix so many problems, including the beach, including diversifying the tax base. It will help affordability because we're going to bring in more good paying jobs.
5: What would she work on attracting to Flagler County to reach that goal?
6: Clean industry is something like aerospace, where we've got some resources nearby, you know, the Orlando area, the Cocoa area, obviously. But I also really want to see us improve our sports tourism. I think that there's a lot of money to bring into the community from sports tourism.
5: From the WNZF Newsroom, I'm Liz Ryan.
4: This local news is a service of Flagler County's Toyota dealer, Beaver Toyota in St. Augustine, conveniently located right off I-95 at exit 311. Palm Coast City Council is considering updates to the city's animal care ordinance after residents called for stronger protections for animals. Yesterday, we reported on Palm Coast resident Barbara Fay's recommendations to strengthen the city's animal care ordinance. Councilman Ty Miller says many of the concerns raised by Fay are worth exploring.
7: What we're trying to do is kind of tighten these restrictions so that we can give code enforcement as well as the sheriff's officer the ability to enforce these laws to protect our animals and make sure that repeat offenders don't have the ability to keep repeating without punishment, whether that's an increase in fines or whether it's criminal, and trying to bring us into a more restrictive, you know, atmosphere with those rules.
4: Miller also says council wants to examine ways to strengthen penalties and enforcement for repeat offenders, ensuring the city has better tools to address ongoing animal welfare violations.
7: We've had several high-profile cases with dogs being mistreated, hoarding of dogs, and found in homes, many, many dogs, like 40, 50 dogs. As an animal lover, I'm happy to see the city council is taking this seriously and that we're protecting our animals in the right way.
4: And now you're up to date on Flagler's Morning News. I'm Peter Killeen.
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9: The Palm Coast Big Buoys entered last night's game with Coco, having won 3 out of their last 4 and tied with the Tailgaters for second place in the Orange State League. The Buoys got off to a big start.
10: That is ripped down the left field line. That's going to stay fair into the corner. Millheiser scores. Here comes Trentner, Palmer to the third. It's an RBI double for Brennan Stripling, and it's 2-0.
9: Former Bulldog Brennan Stripling put the buoys on the board. It was only the beginning.
10: That's a fly ball to left field. To the trap, Nathan Riccio, a two-run shot, and it's 7-0.
9: Nathan Riccio's first home run of the season caps off a monster inning. The fireworks continued with Palm Coast scoring 5 more in the second and 4 more in the third. Up 16-10 in the fourth, Gabriel Baker delivered the knockout punch.
11: It is high. It is far.

0: and it is gone. That is a fair ball home run for Baker.
1: Michael Licio III, Foul Pole Sports Network. Baker's shot started a five-run frame as the Buoys scored an Orange State League record 21 runs in just four innings. Brock Parmer drove in six. The OSL's leading hitter is batting 700 with 15 RBIs and 11 runs in his last six games. Former Pirate Nolan Schmidt picked up the win on his birthday. The Buoys' 21-10 win moves them to 2.5 games behind St. Augustine. They travel to Coco tomorrow before coming home to begin the final week of the season. The World Cup semifinals took place this week. Tuesday, Spain advanced to the final, defeating France 2-0 thanks to goals by Mark Cucurella and Pedro Porro. Unai Simón had a clean sheet for the Spaniards, who will compete in the final for the first time since winning in 2010. Wednesday, England led 1-0 over Argentina in their quest for a World Cup title that has eluded them since 1966. In the 85th minute, Enzo Fernandez got the equalizer for Argentina. As stoppage time began, a final trip was in the balance.
2: Messi resets, Messi driving in, Messi crossing back, there it is! Lautaro Martinez, stoppage time, go ahead goal for Argentina!
1: Fox Sports. Lionel Messi finds Martinez, and Argentina will have the chance to be the first nation to repeat since Brazil in 1962. That match kicks off at 3 p.m. Sunday on Fox. FPC's Ladarius Simmons was named to the News for Jack's All-Area Track Team. Simmons enrolls at Florida International next month to continue his career. His former teammate Colby Kropp was making news of his own. Flagler County's all-time sack leader set the NC State football power clean record, lifting an incredible 410 pounds. WNZF is your home for local sports. With updates Mondays and Fridays, from the Sports Desk, I'm Mike Licio.
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4: 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Get an ambulance.
5: Stop it.
4: Okay.
6: That's from body cam video at the scene in Ruskin, where two Hillsborough sheriff's deputies were ambushed and shot on Thursday. A 34-year-old convicted felon and domestic violence suspect is dead after wounding the two deputies outside a home on Shell Point Road. They're recovering at the Tampa Hospital this morning. Hillsborough Sheriff Chad Cronister says one was shot in the neck and one in the face.
7: Our suspect ambushed our deputies from the moment they arrived on scene. He was intent on taking the life of a deputy sheriff.
6: A third deputy shot and killed 34-year-old suspect Chris Dukowski, who was suspected of kidnapping and threatening to kill his ex-girlfriend. Clearwater City Council members are apparently setting aside the idea of creating a city-owned electric company, as they voted unanimously on Thursday to advance a new 30-year contract with Duke Energy. That decision follows an independent feasibility study that concluded a city-owned system could have meant lower monthly bills, but the cost to acquire Duke's infrastructure could have topped out at around $1 billion. A high-tech cheating scheme at a Miami-Dade driver license testing center has landed three men behind bars. Investigators say one suspect used hidden cameras and wireless earpieces to feed answers to two men taking the written exam. Authorities say one test taker passed after allegedly paying $600 for the service, while the other failed despite the assistance.
8: Fraud has no place in our offices.
6: Miami-Dade tax collector Daniel Fernandez in the sheriff's office says cheating the licensing process puts public safety at risk. Detectives say the investigation remains active. Florida authorities searching for a woman wanted in connection with the death of a man whose remains were found in a shallow grave in Freeport. With Florida's News, I'm Reed Shepard.
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29: From ABC News, I'm Brian Clark. The U.S. continued to strike Iran as it tries to ease the Iranian stranglehold on the Strait of Hormuz. And the apparent collapse of the ceasefire between the two countries is having an impact at the pump once again, says ABC's Elizabeth Schulze.
30: Gas prices are now at their highest level in a month. The national average for a gallon of regular gas this morning is closing in on $4 at $3.97. Diesel did just surpass that $5 mark, and that means higher transport costs for trucks, trains, and tractors.
29: President Trump, in a speech to the nation, said that his administration is going to release documents that he claims show the vulnerability of the U.S. election system and infrastructure.
31: We're publishing a series of previously classified U.S. intelligence community assessments and other reports proving that our government has long known these machines are extremely exposed to attack.
29: ABC's Rachel Scott has more reaction from Washington.
0: Election officials across the country quickly responding. Nevada's Secretary of State saying there are numerous protections in place to prevent non-citizens from casting a ballot. And in Pennsylvania, the Republican Secretary of State telling the New York Times, all evidence has shown that non-citizen voting is extremely rare across the country, including in Pennsylvania.
29: Shredded lettuce from Mexico, distributed to Taco Bell locations in five states, has been identified as a possible cause of the cyclosporiasis outbreak that has sickened thousands of people. Taco Bell says that lettuce supplier has been replaced. Tens of millions of people from the Midwest to the Mid-Atlantic today could have another day of haze and potentially unsafe air quality. Smoke from wildfires in Canada continues to blanket the skies. For a time on Thursday, Minneapolis had the worst air quality of anywhere in the world. The city of Philadelphia has declared a code purple for air quality, deeming it very unhealthy. You're listening to ABC News.
1: Well, it's official. 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
29: 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We've seen a little bit of congestion on Ridgewood Avenue down at Daytona Beach, the northbound side approaching Orange Avenue. No reports of any accidents there, but traffic is definitely backed up there. Also, the westbound side of Seabreeze Boulevard between Atlantic Avenue and Ridgewood. That's just routine congestion, though. Again, no reports of any big accidents. And the I-95 corridor looks pretty good. You should stay full speed all the way up through Flagler County. I'm Jared Cirillo.
2: Good morning. Thinking about a whole house generator? Think Cunningham. 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Sunshine, partly sunny at times. Look for an isolated shower or thunderstorm, 89 to 93 this afternoon. Light and variable winds. Isolated showers and a few clouds, mid-70s tonight. Partly sunny with isolated showers or storms, low 90s tomorrow. Lots of sunshine, low 90s Sunday. I'm Precision Weather Meteorologist Russ Murley on WNZF.
3: We are preserving the freshwater aquifer and strengthening our drinking water system.
4: Good morning, Flagler County. I'm Peter Killeen. You're listening to Flagler's Morning News. Bunnell leaders broke ground Thursday on a new reverse osmosis water treatment project that they say will do more than support future growth. It will also help protect Florida's freshwater aquifer while strengthening the city's drinking water system. Erica Fox reports.
6: That was Bunnell City Manager Dr. Alvin Jackson, who said the project is the result of years of planning. Jackson explained city leaders adopted a long-term utility master plan and worked with state leaders to secure funding for the project.
3: This board made that commitment, adopted that master utility plan, and we all went to work to ensure funding. So the Florida legislature and Governor DeSantis's office ensured that we got this $4.5 million.
6: The project will give Bunnell another way to produce drinking water while reducing demand on the freshwater aquifer. Mayor Katherine Robinson says using alternative water sources will help preserve one of Florida's most valuable natural resources while strengthening the city's water supply for years to come.
7: By expanding our ability to use alternative water sources, we are reducing the demand of our freshwater aquifer and helping preserve one of Florida's most valuable natural resources.
6: Bunnell remains under a Phase 3 water shortage. Bunnell Infrastructure Director Dustin Vost says the new system will help reduce demand on the freshwater aquifer, but residents still play an important role by continuing to conserve water.
8: We're currently in a Phase 3 water shortage, and this will help that immensely.
6: From the WNZF Newsroom, I'm Erica Fox.
9: The resident of Flagler County was trying to sell a piece of jewelry, but unfortunately this turned into a scheme to steal the necklace.
4: Cops catch a Facebook crook. Liz Ryan gets details from the sheriff.
5: It starts in a Palm Coast barbershop, where 44-year-old William Walker of St. Augustine met his victim. Instead of giving them the $7,000 they were selling a necklace on Facebook for, he allegedly put the necklace on, stepped outside, tapped on the window, waved goodbye, and took off. According to Sheriff Rick Staley, he then added insult to injury.
9: The individual called a few days later trying to sell the necklace back to them.
5: The victim called police, who immediately issued a warrant and found and arrested him in Jacksonville.
9: This victim was very fortunate. We were able to uncover the stolen property.
5: Did you know there's safe and secure places for making Facebook Marketplace transactions?
9: One at our District 2 office in Palm Coast, and the second one at our operations center in Bunnell.
5: As our election coverage continues, we hear this time from Palm Coast Vice Mayor Teresa Pontieri. She told us why she wants to go countywide and sit in the District 2 commission seat.
10: I'm really proud of a lot of the things that I've been able to do while on city council, and I just want to take my strengths and my desire to do good for the community to a larger scale and be able to affect more people in a positive way.
5: What would be her number one priority as a Flagler County Commissioner?
10: Economic development and economic development. If we can improve economic development in the county, it will fix so many problems, including the beach, including diversifying the tax base. It will help affordability because we're going to bring in more good paying jobs.
5: What would she work on attracting to Flagler County to reach that goal?
10: Clean industry is something like aerospace, where we've got some resources nearby, you know, the Orlando area, the Cocoa area, obviously. But I also really want to see us improve our sports tourism. I think that there's a lot of money to bring into the community from sports tourism.
5: From the WNZF Newsroom, I'm Liz Ryan.
4: This local news is a service of Flagler County's Toyota dealer, Beaver Toyota in St. Augustine, conveniently located right off I-95 at exit 311. Palm Coast City Council is considering updates to the city's animal care ordinance after residents called for stronger protections for animals. Yesterday, we reported on Palm Coast resident Barbara Fay's recommendations to strengthen the city's animal care ordinance. Councilman Ty Miller says many of the concerns raised by Fay are worth exploring.
11: What we're trying to do is kind of tighten these restrictions so that we can give code enforcement as well as the sheriff's officer the ability to enforce these laws to protect our animals and make sure that repeat offenders don't have the ability to keep repeating them without punishment, whether that's an increase in fines or whether it's criminal and trying to bring us into a more restrictive, you know, atmosphere with those rules.
4: Miller also says council wants to examine ways to strengthen penalties and enforcement for repeat offenders, ensuring the city has better tools to address ongoing animal welfare violations.
11: We've had several high-profile cases with dogs being mistreated, hoarding of dogs, and found in homes, many, many dogs, like 40, 50 dogs. As an animal lover, I'm happy to see the city council is taking this seriously and that we're protecting our animals in the right way.
4: And now you're up to date on Flagler's Morning News. I'm Peter Killeen.
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12: The Palm Coast Big Buoys entered last night's game with Coco, having won 3 out of their last 4 and tied with the Tailgaters for second place in the Orange State League. The Buoys got off to a big start.
13: That is ripped down the left field line. That's going to stay fair into the corner. Millhiser scores. Here comes Trentner, Palmer to the third. It's an RBI double for Brennan Striplin, and it's 2-0.
12: Former Bulldog Brennan Striplin put the buoys on the board. It was only the beginning.
13: That's a fly ball to left field. To the trap, Nathan Riccio, a two-run shot, and it's 7-0.
12: Nathan Riccio's first home run of the season caps off a monster inning. The fireworks continued with Palm Coast scoring 5 more in the second and 4 more in the third. Up 16-10 in the fourth, Gabriel Baker delivered the knockout punch.
14: It is high, it is far, and it is gone! That is a fair ball home run for Baker.
12: Michael Leshio III, Foul Pole Sports Network. Baker's shot started a 5-run frame as the Buoys scored an Orange State League record 21 runs in just 4 innings. Brock Palmer drove in 6. The OSL's leading hitter is batting 700 with 15 RBIs and 11 runs in his last 6 games. Former Pirate Nolan Schmidt picked up the win on his birthday. The Buoys' 21-10 win moves them to 2.5 games behind St. Augustine. They travel to Coco tomorrow before coming home to begin the final week of the season. The World Cup semifinals took place this week. Tuesday, Spain advanced to the final, defeating France 2-0 thanks to goals by Mark Cucurella and Pedro Porro. Unai Simón had a clean sheet for the Spaniards, who will compete in the final for the first time since winning in 2010. Wednesday, England led 1-0 over Argentina in their quest for a World Cup title that has eluded them since 1966. In the 85th minute, Enzo Fernandez got the equalizer for Argentina. As stoppage time began, a final trip was in the balance.
15: Messi resets, Messi driving in, Messi crossing back, and there it is! Lautaro Martinez! Stoppage time! Go ahead, goal for Argentina!
12: Fox Sports. Lionel Messi finds Martinez, and Argentina will have the chance to be the first nation to repeat since Brazil in 1962. That match kicks off at 3 p.m. Sunday on Fox. FPC's Ladarius Simmons was named to the News for Jax All-Area Track Team. Simmons enrolls at Florida International next month to continue his career. His former teammate Colby Kronk was making news of his own. Flagler County's all-time sack leader set the NC State football power clean record, lifting an incredible 410 pounds. WNZF is your home for local sports. With updates Mondays and Fridays, from the Sports Desk, I'm Mike Licio.
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17: Get us ambulance. Get an ambulance. You're good. Stop it.
18: Okay. That's from body cam video at the scene in Ruskin, where two Hillsborough sheriff's deputies were ambushed and shot on Thursday. A 34-year-old convicted felon and domestic violence suspect is dead after wounding the two deputies outside a home on Shell Point Road. They're recovering at a Tampa hospital this morning. Hillsborough Sheriff Chad Cronister says one was shot in the neck and one in the face.
19: Our suspect ambushed our deputies from the moment they arrived on scene. He was intent on taking the life of a deputy sheriff.
18: A third deputy shot and killed 34-year-old suspect Chris Dukowski, who was suspected of kidnapping and threatening to kill his ex-girlfriend. Clearwater City Council members are apparently setting aside the idea of creating a city-owned electric company. They voted unanimously on Thursday to advance a new 30-year contract with Duke Energy. That decision follows an independent feasibility study that concluded a city-owned system could have meant lower monthly bills, but the cost to acquire Duke's infrastructure could have topped out at around $1 billion. A high-tech cheating scheme at a Miami-Dade driver license testing center has landed three men behind bars. Investigators say one suspect used hidden cameras and wireless earpieces to feed answers to two men taking the written exam. Authorities say one test taker passed after allegedly paying $600 for the service, while the other failed despite the assistance.
20: Fraud has no place in our offices.
18: Miami-Dade tax collector Daniel Fernandez in the sheriff's office says cheating the licensing process puts public safety at risk. Detectives say the investigation remains active. Florida authorities searching for a woman wanted in connection with the death of a man whose remains were found in a shallow grave in Freeport. With Florida's News, I'm Reed Shepard.
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32: Good morning. This is Ed Pruitt of Edward Jones bringing you the daily financial market report. U.S. equities moved modestly lower yesterday with the tech-heavy NASDAQ lagging the S&P 500 and Dow Jones. Globally, the Korean Kospi fell over 6%, weighed down by semiconductor stocks. Meanwhile, Treasury bond yields ticked higher with the 10-year Treasury yield at 4.56%. Headline producer price index inflation slowed to an annual gain of 5.5%, down from a 6% annual gain in May, and declined 0.3% on a monthly basis in June. Leading the monthly decline in headline prices was a 1.4% decline in goods prices, driven largely by a fallback in energy prices. The Dow Jones Industrial Average finished down 106 points to close at 52,553. The S&P 500 was down 39 at 7,534, and the NASDAQ finished down 387 points to close at 25,882. In commodity markets, the spot price of gold was down $69.60 to $3,982 an ounce, and the price of crude oil finished down 56 cents to $79 a barrel. This is Ed Pruitt of Edward Jones, member SIPC, serving individual investors with personalized attention and long-term financial advice at 107 Flagler Plaza Drive in Palm Coast. Our phone number here is 439-0047. 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
33: From ABC News, I'm Brian Clark. It's a code purple in the city of Philadelphia. That means the air is very unhealthy. Cities from the upper Midwest to the mid-Atlantic are dealing with another day of poor air quality. It's a result of the wildfires burning in Canada, says ABC's Matt Rivers in New York.
34: Detroit and Chicago among the major cities with the worst air quality worldwide, with visitors to the Windy City feeling the effects.
35: Come out the subway, chest started to give me some issues. Nose was burning. I can taste it.
34: Milwaukee officials recording their worst ever air quality, more than double the previous record number.
33: ABC meteorologist Ginger Z has more on how long this will last.
36: We will start to see some relief as we get into Saturday night here in New York City. It will start to push out of Michigan by Saturday morning, and then it'll kind of just be diluting a bit.
33: Relief from higher gas prices may have been short-lived, as AAA says the national average is just under $4 a gallon. Prices going up as the U.S. resumes military strikes on Iran. ABC security analyst Mick Mulroy says the latest U.S. strikes appear to have clear ambitions.
0: I think what the U.S. is trying to do here is really try to curtail the regime's ability to fund itself. So a lot of these are economic targets. Bandar Abbas is a major port. The targets they hit around there obstruct their ability to move about 55% of their imports and exports. So it could have a major impact.
33: President Trump said that newly declassified information shows the need to pass a law he wants, increasing the requirements needed to vote in federal elections.
4: Hundreds of millions of U.S. voter files are in the hands of foreign governments. Our machines and ballot counting systems are exposed to hacking and manipulation and corruption.
33: But he did not provide any specific evidence of affected outcomes. You're listening to ABC.
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33: Shredded lettuce from a supplier in Mexico has been potentially linked to cyclosporiasis, the outbreak that sickened thousands of people, says ABC's Hannah Bata.
36: A source telling ABC News the FDA has identified a single supplier of the lettuce from Mexico. Taco Bell now voluntarily removing the lettuce, saying the affected ingredient from our supplier is being indefinitely removed from our supply chain nationwide and will be replaced within 24 hours in select states.
33: U.S. housing starts picked up in June following an abysmal May, says ABC's Jim Ryan.
10: Home builders have been reluctant to start new projects this year, knowing that home buyers are facing sky-high interest rates. Still, overall housing starts in June came in at a seasonally adjusted annual rate of 1.42 million. That's 19% higher than in May. The same report from the Census Bureau hints at trouble ahead, though. Building permits last month fell by about 3% from the previous month.
33: President Trump's longtime teleprompter operators believed to have made tens of thousands of dollars by placing bets on prediction markets as to the contents and words in his speeches. That's according to sources familiar with the matter who spoke to ABC News. Gabriel Perez has been in the position since 2016 and is in talks with regulators to settle the allegations. He's accused of winning more than $100,000. And Andy Burnham officially declared the leader of Britain's Labour Party. He'll become the new prime minister on Monday. I'm Brian Clark, ABC News.
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16: The resident of Flagler County was trying to sell a piece of jewelry on Facebook Marketplace, but unfortunately this turned into a scheme to steal the necklace.
17: It starts in a Palm Coast barbershop, where 44-year-old William Walker of St. Augustine met his victim. Instead of giving them the $7,000 they were selling a necklace on Facebook for, he allegedly put the necklace on, stepped outside, tapped on the window, waved goodbye, and took off. The victim called police, who immediately issued a warrant and found and arrested him in Jacksonville.
16: This victim was very fortunate in that we were able to uncover the stolen property.
17: Did you know there's safe and secure places for making Facebook Marketplace transactions?
16: One at our District 2 office in Palm Coast, and the second one at our operations center in Bunnell.
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1: 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Lots of sun today with a small chance of a shower or thunderstorm, 89 to 93, light winds, isolated showers, then a few clouds, mid-70s tonight. Partly sunny with isolated showers or storms, low 90s tomorrow, sunny, low 90s on Sunday. I'm Precision Weather Meteorologist Russ Murley on WNZF.
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3: Good morning, Free For All Friday. Boy, we are just blasting through July here. Already, time's a flying, right, Brian?
6: Yes, it is.
3: All right, Brian McMillan, my loyal co-host, co-pilot.
6: Good morning.
3: Many years here.
6: But I have a question about that disclaimer. It says...
3: What?
6: This company takes no responsibility for what the host says.
3: Right.
6: But aren't you the president of the company?
3: Yes. And I'm the one that made the disclaimer. You want me to say, and my co-host also, and everybody within a 100-mile radius.
6: There you go.
3: Anyway, you can't really disclaim liability. Somebody goes, you can't put a sign up, you know, saying I'm not responsible for running over somebody.
6: Yeah.
3: And then go, well, it's in my car. It says right there. But anyway. Anyway, good morning, everybody. We got a good show today, and we have Carl Cody back. He is our Palm Coast city engineer, and a longer title than that, but you're the director of engineering. And good to have you, Carl.
7: Yes, good morning.
3: I said we promoted you as the man with the plan, and whenever it's city council meetings, everybody's kind of like stumbling around like, well, I don't know, and then they go, Carl, can you come up here? So,
8: please clarify.
3: You're the go-to guy. And also our Palm Coast City Councilman, Ty Miller, welcome back.
18: Good morning, thank you.
3: Okay. And we're talking about roads and streets and paving and what is going on, so I thought it'd be good to have Scott Sowers here, president of Klein Construction, building the future of Flagler County. Hello.
8: Thank you for having me.
3: We've got all kinds of questions about kind of like what's going on. People are confused, and they don't know, and then they start making judgments. I was working out at the gym, and my trainer, his place is right on Palm Coast Parkway, and he's like, you know, how stupid the city is here. You know, they got all these other roads, and they're repaving Palm Coast Parkway, and it doesn't even need to be repaved. So, Ty, since he's calling, you know, you and the city stupid, can you straighten out my trainer?
18: Well, I make no claims about my level of intelligence, but so I see that comment a lot on social media and things like that. My understanding of the reason why Palm Coast Parkway is being redone is that, one, it has a massive amount of trips in comparison to any other road in Palm Coast, right? So everybody in Palm Coast pretty much goes on that road at some point in the day, whereas your neighborhood roads may have 500 trips or 200 trips, depending on where in the neighborhood you are. The recent scannings of the roads came back that it was, I think, mid-70s. Mid-70s. And so once it falls below around 70, it requires a much deeper mill and repaving.
3: So what do you mean mid-70s? Carl, you're our engineer here. Tell us. What's he talking about?
7: It's called Pavement Condition Index, and it ranks 0 to 100. And it's a scan. They go by the roads, and it picks up all the surface cracks throughout the road, identifies the type of crack, the size of the cracks, and it goes through this computer algorithm, and it scores the road. And it does it by segment, like intersection to intersection, and it'll rate the road and give it a score number. So, you know, the degradation of the road falls off quickly. So, you know, as Ty indicated, as you get to the 60s, really the real critical number, you get below 60, you're doing a lot more expensive work to fix the road, you know. So, you know, we want to be in the upper 70s for our major roads like Palm Coast Parkway. In the 80s, you know, it's pretty average across Florida.
6: So when it's when it's fully repaved, is that 100?
7: That's 100 when it's fully repaved.
6: So can you explain a little bit about the scanning process? I mean, how is it scanned? Is it some? Yeah. What's the machine that?
3: Yeah.
6: Scans
3: what does it look like? If we see a scanner drive passing us,
6: is it a drone?
18: I saw one on US 1 actually prior to them repaving. it was a vehicle. I think it had like a small trailer kind of behind it with cameras and things like that.
7: I think this time was an F-150 pickup truck, and on the back they have this machine that scans. It's got a bunch of cameras, and every time they've scanned, this was our third scan the city's done. It's been roughly 4 years apart each time, and each time, you know, the technology gets better and better, and you know, they just drive along all each lane mile across the entire city and scan the roads.
3: Wow. And does the city own this scanner?
7: No, we hire it out to a company.
3: Scott, does Klein own a scanner?
8: We do not. That's okay. A very special.
3: Is it? Like, it's an expensive thing, I would imagine. I don't want to interrupt it, but now I understand. I never knew that before. So, all right, so moving ahead.
18: Well, back to your question about Palm Coast Parkway.
3: Right.
18: Specifically, the reason why we're doing it now is if we wait a little bit longer, it'll cost three times as much to do the same thing.
6: Because you have to like dig deeper down and replace more and more
18: The roadway. In some cases, you'll discover that some of the base layer is bad, so then you have to go even deeper to replace the base. So this is preventative to save money in the long term. So
6: this is a cavity instead of a root canal.
8: Yeah, when you see potholes, it's too late. Yeah. That's when you're starting to get those deep dives. Is it
3: a repaving? Well, I mean, because there's all these different treatments you would do to a road. So is it really a repaving? Because then there's the micro resurfacing Somebody explain to me what are the different treatments you would use.
6: Carl, we need Carl here.
7: Yeah. So as part of this,
18: bring Carl from the back of the room, please.
3: Carl, come on up to the microphone.
7: There are numerous types of treatments out there, and it's part of the scanning process. You know, they're familiar with a bunch of them, and we talked with various vendors. But so you got something called global treatment. So there's probably a handful of items in that. Microservicing is one of them. You know, some of them add oils to the pavement because, you know, drying them out, you know, helps keep it together. Microservicing is a non-structural fix. It helps seal the cracks. It's not necessarily a crack sealer, because that's another option that you could do. But microservicing is kind of like a slurry, kind of like seal coating your driveway, if you had an asphalt driveway, and they kind of pour it over the roadway, and it covers the cracks and helps stabilize the road for a short period of time. So it buys you a little bit of time before you have to extend, and eventually you will have to resurface, because I believe you only can do it twice. You can microsurface a road.
3: So what is happening on Palm Coast Parkway right now? What process is that?
7: It would be what our typical process is called milling and resurfacing. So you grind away the top layer of asphalt about an inch and a half or an inch, and then you put back like an inch and a half to 2 inches of new asphalt.
6: How deep is the road itself?
7: It varies on the type of road. Our arterial roads, because they handle a lot of traffic, heavy vehicles, speed plays a factor in it. And so it's probably about 3.5 inches thick. So you got like a 2.5 inch sub base, and then you have like an inch and a half friction course, what they call on top.
6: I've noticed sometimes when it looks like the road is done, and then there's another layer that I wasn't even expecting.
7: Right.
6: It goes on top. Like
7: you see that in Belterre Parkway, okay. We're adding turn lanes. So they'll add the turn lanes in, they'll put the dirt material, lime rock typically, that's compact, nice, firm,
6: and
7: you know, compacted
6: that's
7: material.
6: That's 2 or 3 inches?
7: That's about 6 to 12 inches, okay. Depending on what you're trying to achieve. And then they'll put the first layer of asphalt down, and they let that sit there for a little bit, and then they'll pour the friction course on top, which is a smoother layer, the structural course, friction course.
3: Hmm. All right, so if kind of the layers of the cake, it's pretty much the same in all roads, only different thicknesses for...
7: Correct.
3: Okay, all right. So what about, what is the, I would imagine the interstate would probably be the heaviest duty one with truck traffic. So how deep is that from what we drive on the surface to the bottom of the base?
7: It varies, because the DOT offers various combinations of what material you have under the road, and a lot of it depends on cost, locality, what's available, those sorts of things.
3: Mm-hmm. All right. And our neighborhood streets, where there's not supposed to be any trucks other than a garbage truck on it, whatever, what's the, is that the minimal?
7: That's probably the minimal, yes.
3: All right. Okay. So, Ty, go ahead. You were in the middle of something, and we get sidetracked here because we can't focus on anything.
6: Free for all.
3: Right. So,
6: no,
18: I was just saying that, when people say, hey, this didn't need it, I get anecdotally, you look at it, you're like, I see other roads that are worse than this.
6: That government.
18: So let's work on those first. Well, this one will, if we don't take care of this one first, and it slides a little bit further, it will cost us a lot more money than, say, if your neighborhood road were to get into that condition, because it's just much bigger. It's used far more.
3: So the scanner goes up and down in front of our homes as well?
18: Yeah. Yeah. We got scans of every lane mile in the city, right?
7: Correct.
3: Yeah. Okay.
6: So
18: and,
6: my,
18: and you were asking this question before as well, of me, how many lane miles we have in the city.
3: Yes.
18: So it's, according to our presentation that we received a couple months ago, from staff, we have 1,133.91 lane miles of road. In
3: 1,100 so, yeah, miles. That's
18: almost, yeah.
3: Okay.
18: Almost 1,200.
3: So that would, if you took them all and lined them all up in a straight line, it would go from here to Chicago.
18: Right. And that's, you know, that includes, you know, Belterre has four lanes, right?
3: So yeah,
18: that's four times that distance that goes through. Mm-hmm. Palm Coast Parkway has six lanes in some places.
6: So when you look at, like, I mean, the road I live on, there are some potholes. Mm-hmm. I mean, it's gotten, I think my road has gotten a noticeably worse in the past couple of years. One thing that actually occurred to me was there's also been, like, I live near the London project, and there were a lot of trucks going on there. I kind of wondered, when I saw some of the cracks, I was kind of like, I wonder if that impacted how my road is now. Is that a legitimate question? Or, like, how much does, like, dump truck traffic for a week really, what does that really do to a road if it's just for, that was probably actually a couple of months, actually, the London waterway.
18: Yeah, that was, you know, going on about 2 years ago, right?
6: Yeah, something like that. But how much does dump truck traffic actually hurt a road?
8: It has effect on it, for sure. But I mean, you have your garbage trucks. I mean, you're always having big trucks on all the roads. But 2 inches is the typical arterial road thickness for the asphalt. And, you know, most parking lots are only like an inch and a half, to inch and a quarter. Mm. So, you know, they're pretty substantial. But got to remember, too, the dump trucks pay a whole lot more in taxes. When you go to register one of those, it's a lot more than your car is. So, I mean, I think they're paying back into the system their fair share of what damage they do occur.
3: So, Brian's complaining about his road and potholes here. So, how far behind are we? Are we up to speed? You know, probably Ty or Carl can answer this. Like, with our road maintenance and everything, are we pretty well keeping up with? Because we don't want it to be below 60, you said, or 70, right?
18: So, I can tell you that, in terms of roads, it's a big priority of mine. I'm on the TPO, which is the Transportation Planning Organization, which covers both Volusia and Flagler County, which is essentially a pass-through for FDOT funds to help out with roads and manage and plan road repair. But in terms of our annual normal maintenance, no, we're behind. We don't have any funding for it because it's typically not paid for by property tax. It's typically paid for by a gas tax. Flagler County, I know I get this question all the time on social media as well. Why do we pay so much in gas compared to St. John's and Volusia? It's not because of taxes. We have lower taxes in Volusia by far.
6: We have lower than Volusia?
18: Yeah, okay. On the per gallon tax. I think St. John's is actually 1 cent less than us, but St. John is one of only, and this is a county tax. It's not something the city controls, so we can't even vote on it. But this is, I think St. John's is one of like 9 counties that has that low of a tax, and then we are tied for like 10th with about 20 other counties. I think there's, I want to say 19 cents per gallon available by state statute in taxes, and we have 7 cents on ours.
3: So, on the show, we were told the reason why Flagler County always is and has been is because we're the last stop from a fuel depot.
18: Mm-hmm.
8: That's correct.
3: There's truth. Scott, explain that to people. Like, why? Because when they, you know, and if we had a fuel depot here, our prices on gas would drop right away. Right?
8: Yeah, that's correct. It's all about distance and travel time for the tankers to get to where they got to go. And unfortunately, we're the farthest away from the existing depots, which is mainly out of Jacksonville. So last on the line, pay the most.
18: My understanding is that the trucking costs are the highest portion of that shipping cost of oil, right? You have pipelines and you have ships. Once it gets to that kind of like wholesale to retail, trip, which is via a tanker, a vehicle, That's where the cost comes into play, a big portion of it. And because we're halfway in between two big depots, that kind of puts us at the end of it.
3: And so there's effort. You know, there's been a lot of effort to get a fuel depot here, obviously. Palm Coast, no, you know. And I'm like, why not? We need, go, Ayers, you're for everything. You want everything here. I want data centers. I want fuel depots. I like development. I like all that. To me, that's a vibrant community. And doing it the right way and everything is a progressive, a growing city with opportunities and jobs and tax base increasing and all that kind of thing. And no, I'm not on the take from anybody. Nobody's ever even offered me anything.
6: That's terrible.
3: I know. I get elected. Anyway, hey, we got to take a break, and we will be back here on Free for All Friday. And we got in the studio with us, of course, Brian McMillan, Palm Coast Observer, my co-host. We have Carl Cody, Palm Coast Director of Engineering, Klein Construction President Scott Sowers, and also we have Ty Miller, Palm Coast City Councilman. And we'll be checking in with Halifax Paving in just a little bit. We'll be right back.
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3: We're back Free for All Friday, talking about what's in front of your house, your road, everything we drive on all the time. And my God, I've seen the price and cost of roads has really gone up. You know, Scott here with, because you do, tell us a little bit about Klein Construction, because we see your trucks and signs and everything. You're a big part of the community. And what is the scope of services that Klein does?
8: Yeah, we just have trucks that just drive around town. We don't really do anything about it. Just kidding. We're a site work and underground utility contractor, and we also have a marine division. We do mechanical dredging, commercial seawalls, and that kind of stuff. Subdivisions, we do all the roads, the water, sewer, stormwater system, turnkey, whole nine yards.
3: So you have to bid on a lot of that stuff?
8: Yeah, everything's competitive bid.
3: Okay. All right. Well, it's nice that you're right here in town, right?
8: Yeah.
3: Opposed to somebody from Tampa coming over and doing that work.
8: Yeah, it's our 30th anniversary.
3: Do people from Tampa or whatever bid against you and win it, and you watch their trucks drive by you?
8: It happens on occasion. We don't really care for that, but yeah, it does happen. we like to stay in this Flagler, St. John's, Putnam County area. Mm-hmm. It's our home. We like it here.
3: Good. Okay, cool.
18: And many of the employees, you know, live here in Palm Coast.
8: That's correct.
18: You know, yeah. Any of that work that, you know, when they win a bid, it's a competitive bid, so it's scored and graded against, you know, everybody else that applies. But when they win, you know, that's money going back into the community to locals. So. Yeah.
8: Mm-hmm. And these bids are sealed bids up to the last minute, so nobody gets any advance notice of any kind of numbers. So it's a
3: Okay. Well, I imagine because you're here, you could also, it gives you an advantage because all your gear and trucks and staff are here.
8: Well, having dirt available locally, that's our big advantage. Right.
3: Hey, are you? I heard you're going to put in an asphalt plant here.
8: That is the rumor.
3: True?
8: That is the rumor.
3: All
8: yeah,
3: right.
8: yeah. We've
3: got, are you?
8: Yeah, at a steel rail industrial park. We developed that property years ago and saved some of the land for ourselves and decided this is the right time to do it. So we got a rail access and I think it'd be a good thing for the community to have that right here because there is no asphalt, I mean, any major asphalt plants in the three counties that I just lived in.

0: So it comes by train to your asphalt plant, and you're going to mix it all up?
1: Mix it all up.
2: So
1: heat it up.
2: Oil, right?
1: Yep. Yeah. Well, that's the liquid asphalt part of it.
3: Mm-hmm. This is a off-the-wall question a little bit, but when it rains, is that what you're smelling, is like the rain interacting with the asphalt or something like that?
0: You know, like on a hot summer day?
3: Yeah, yeah. Like there's like a distinct smell like around the roads.
1: I don't know if I could answer that one for sure.
3: Carl Cody, you probably know the answer to that.
4: No.
3: Anyway, move on. Yeah. You can cut that from the recording.
0: See, to these guys, that is like perfume.
1: Yeah. It smells like money. I don't know.
0: So, Ty Miller, our city councilman here, Carl Cody, if you just joined, he's our Palm Coast Director of Engineering. Scott Sowers is with Klein Construction. But you said we're behind with the roads and things. It's interesting on the scanning part, because I didn't know that there's a scientific thing to prioritize and also to defend for future costs because you didn't act fast enough on things. So how far behind are we? And on what roads are the worst? Like which ones are, if you'd say there's three that we way behind on, we need to get on it, what would those be, Carl?
4: Oh, there's probably more than three, but I can just give a little history. You know, back in 2012, we had an additional revenue source that went into paving our roads. It was a 10-year surtax, part of the sales tax that was collected, that was dedicated to redoing roads. So in that 10-year period, we paved almost all the roads that ended in 2012.
3: That was part of the sales tax?
4: Yes.
2: Yeah, so okay. It was a referendum-based sales tax, so the residents voted on it in 2002, I believe. So it went from 2002 to 2012, generated proportionally what a half-cent sales tax. I think now that's over $5 million that a half-cent sales tax would generate. But because it was by referendum, it was dedicated to road use, just like we talked about with the gas tax. So the residents knew that if they voted it in, it could only be used to pave roads. It wouldn't be used for any other purpose. And that half-cent, I think what actually happened was it expired, but then the residents voted in an infrastructure half cent right after that, I believe.
4: Well, right? What happened was that initial one, there's a state formula for distribution, and that one had a non-state distribution because Palm Coast has so many residents. We were getting a higher share than what the state formula would have done. I don't think the county at that time was on board. They wanted to use the state formula, so it wasn't extended at that time. So there was a pause, and then a new half-cent sales tax was implemented by the county, not by referendum, and imposed another one. And the city council at that time directed to use those funds, which are typically towards capital projects, and we use that to maintain our parks facilities and to construct new parks and facilities as a match to impact fees.
0: Okay, roads that are new roads that are being put in, like back at Sawmill Creek and that type of thing. Those are paid for by the developer.
4: Yes.
0: And then for the maintenance on those, is that, or when it comes time, for them, is that up to the developer, the residents, or is that on the government for that?
1: Usually an HOA.
2: So once it goes into either like a CDD protection district, an HOA. That's internal, right? And those are quasi-judicial or quasi-governmental, entities as well, even though I think the state of Florida is kind of coming after HOAs right now. But it's their responsibility to maintain. So Grand Haven, for instance, they take care of their own roads because they pay an assessment into that CDD, and that CDD then pays for it. So any of these districts that are separate from the rest of incorporated Palm Coast, they take care of their own stuff. Mm-hmm.
3: So there was a sales tax that sunsetted, and then there was a gas tax that also sunsetted, or can you review that a little bit?
4: There's currently two funding sources in there. Part of it is that countywide tax, and that's based on maintained lane miles. So every year the county works with the municipalities and figures out how that's going to be divided up between everybody. And it's based on how many lane miles you maintain. And then there's some local, a portion of local state sales tax and some other funds that go into a pot that come to the city. And they determine, every year there's a percentage that you mandate you have to spend. I think this year it's a little over 18%, has to go towards streets. I think the city uses 40% currently in the current year budget. and the rest of it goes into the general fund, but that helps the

0: Fort Public Works to maintain our roads and do other things as well. So we have those dollars in there, which only generates about $2.5 million now, and majority of that goes into paving our roads. So what happened after 2012, obviously, a lot of the roads were repaved in the past 10 years. They were in very good shape. So a period of time went on, and we did a few with widening projects. And 2017 came, and we're like, we really need to generate a long-term plan. And that's when our first scan was done of, you know, we're not going to drive the roads and just do a drive-by, and, you know, that's how you determine the roads. This is really going to be a scientific method that really rates, scales, identifies, prioritizes the roads. And so we did the scan in 2017 and, you know, 2021, and then we just did the last one last year. And, you know, we've been seeking ways of finding a funding source to pave the roads. And, you know, there aren't that many options for a funding source. You know, there's an additional asset sales tax, but that would have to be imposed by the county.
1: Yep.
0: And
2: by the voter.
1: Sorry to jump in, but one of the limitations is a lot of these typical funding sources are county, right? So they have to decide. The city can't decide those things. Or, as you mentioned, it could be a referendum. I'm not sure what the process is for a citizen-led referendum. I'm assuming it's a petition-based situation. So those are the first two main options, right? Is the surtax and the sales tax.
0: Yeah.
1: Go ahead, Carl.
0: And then they have, you know, the other two that the city does not impose that a lot of the municipalities have across the state of Florida is either electric franchise fee or utility tax, which could be on, you know, water, electric, gas. You know, those, you know, obviously no one wants a new tax, but there's not many options to find dollars to fund a program that is expensive to maintain these roads.
2: Okay, and we got to take a break, but everything is getting more expensive, and roads are also getting more expensive, quite a bit, right? Carl, Ty, you guys are looking at, like, in the last 5 years, it's gone up quite a bit, I've heard.
1: Well, based on the, based on the presentation that we received from staff, since 2005, so in the last 20 years, it's more than tripled in cost.
2: Wow. All right. We're going to find out why. Hey, we come back, we're going to check in with Halifax Paving President, Tad Durrance, and we'll return right after this.
3: Palm Coast has been my home for over 43 years. I'm Tony Amaral Jr. I grew up here. 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I'm Tony Amaral Jr., and I'd appreciate your vote.
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2: Free for All Friday. Yeah, if you haven't noticed, it's election time coming up here. And Katie Lenhart, go ahead.
10: Just a reminder, the election guide is on newsstands right now, so you can see at a quick glance, compare all the candidates in the Observer.
1: I didn't see it because I heard that Brian canceled my subscription.
10: Did I really?
1: Yeah.
10: Sorry about that.
1: I stopped receiving it on my driveway.
10: I will try to work on that.
2: Hey, also a good plug.
10: But you can get it for free on newsstands throughout the city.
2: Yeah, you can go online. We do a commercial for our competitor, the Palm Coast Observer here, Brian. You can go online, and the way you do it is really great. And Pierre also is doing a good job because
10: he's doing now is...
2: So the candidates don't use AI to come up with their answers. He's kind of catching them off guard with a video and not giving them the questions until close to go time. And I think that's pretty cool. So good job here. That's why he wasn't on today, because he's working on all that and a murder trial or whatever else he does all day. Who knows? Anyway, here we are. Hey, in the studio, if you just tuned in, that's Brian McMillan, of course, with the Palm Coast Observer. My co-host, Ty Miller, Palm Coast City Councilman. Carl Cody is the Palm Coast Director of Engineering. And Scott Sowers, Klein Construction. We're talking about roads and paving and we've learned a lot so far, but you can't really look around town too much with paving, and you see Halifax Paving. And with us right now is Tad Durrance. He is the president of it. Morning, Tad.
11: Good morning.
2: How are you? Do you know most of these guys in the studio?
11: I believe I know everybody on the panel there.
2: Oh, okay, great. So we're talking about Halifax. I know that one of the big jobs here, you did runways at the airport, right?
11: Yep, we've done runways, taxiways, runway extensions, resurfacing, widening. We've done a little bit of everything over there at Flagler Airport. Roy, who's in charge over there, great guy.
2: I got to ask you, how did you get in the business? You're president of Halifax Paving. Did you work your way up, or when you were a kid, did you, say, that's what I want to do when I grow up, or how did you get into it?
11: No, it's a family business that was started by my grandfather back in the 50s. We incorporated in 68, and then my dad and uncle came on with my grandfather later on, and I started working at the business on the paving crew, actually, when I was 14, and basically worked summers all the way through college, and then after a brief stint down in the Keys for about 3 years after college, I came back and assumed the role of president.
2: My
11: brother's here with me, and I got cousins, and still family business.
2: Wow, that's great. And you kind of parallel Scott Sowers with Klein when, because Scott, you kind of started just from the ground up, and, it wasn't your family, but kind of was.
12: Yeah, I started from the ground up, yeah. I was hired by Sam Klein out of college. Actually, before I graduated from college, and I did asphalt patches for a whole summer for the county to be able to take over all the roads from ITT. So I was probably one of the last ITT employees ever hired.
2: Yeah.
1: I got to say, I'm not envious of these stories about working the summers doing asphalt.
10: Yeah, no kidding.
12: We used to bring potatoes for lunch raw and stick them in the asphalt, and they'd be cooked by lunchtime.
1: They'd fry the potatoes?
10: Is that for real?
12: Yeah, for real.
2: Oh, wow.
10: What?
11: I mean, it's hot enough out there, you're not in the shade, and then on top of it all, you're shoveling something that's 350 degrees.
12: Yeah, and heavy.
2: Do you love the smell of hot asphalt?
12: Of course.
11: It smells like money. And I'm thrilled to hear that Scott is putting in an asphalt plant as well. That's fantastic news.
2: Oh, you'll be a customer of his?
11: No. I would say
1: Well, I was going to ask that, actually. It was whether that would be for internal use or also for wholsale and stuff like that.
12: We do wholesale, yeah.
2: Yeah. Okay. Hey, Tad, we were talking about, how far the city is. They're behind. Probably everybody's behind in doing all the road maintenance and keeping up with everything on it. And the reason why everybody is behind is money, and now with the cost, you just said before we took a commercial break, what was it, Carl or Ty, about how much it's increased the cost for paving over last 5 years or something?
1: It based on the chart that we saw, it's tripled over the last 20 or so. I'm not sure in the last five. A lot of things since COVID have really shot up, and especially in terms of capital projects, just because of the limited amount of companies that can do certain things, the supply chain. Certain companies have kind of the bottleneck on supply chains, and when you have 1,000 different governments asking for that same thing, they get to pick and choose, raise their prices, things like that. So a lot of stuff is gone way up. Just as an example, when we talked about the wastewater treatment plant, that was talked about, I think, in 2020, 2022, and it was estimated like $80 million. Well, now it's $250 million to do the same job, right? So a lot of stuff has really skyrocketed in terms of costs.
2: So in your business, Tad, what are the biggest contributing factors to the, you know, to the big increase in cost for the consumers, which are the governments, the cities, private, you know, businesses, the airport and everybody? Why does it cost so much now?
11: Yeah, I mean, it's got a lot to do with oil because, everything we do is oil-based. You know, the asphalt that you put in your mix, that is a byproduct of, when they make gasoline out of oil, the asphalt sinks to the bottom. And so asphalt gets more expensive, and then also diesel, which runs all your equipment, gets more expensive, and all your product comes to you via diesel, so that gets more expensive. And lately, here in the last couple months, we're starting to see fuel surcharges on all of our bills that are coming in. So it has a lot to do with oil, I would say.
12: Yeah. Scott, I wanted to add to that too, and it's a lot of little things added together. It, obviously, fuel prices are the big part of it, but just insurance costs in general for us, every year we're seeing 25% to 30% increase over the last 5 years for every year. So you imagine that we're more than double what we're paying just in insurance costs for our equipment and our vehicles and everything.
1: Yeah, we're seeing that across the board.
11: That's not to mention medical as well.
12: Yep.
2: Hey, Tad, when you see the big paving machine, it's like this, at night, and it's going down the road. There's
10: like
2: guys
10: a big dinosaur
2: hanging on it. Yeah, you know what is that? What is that called anyway? A big, I'm talking about the mega paving machine.
11: Tank. Yeah, you nailed it. It's the paving machine. There's a bigger machine in front of it that's feeding the asphalt into it called a shuttle buggy. And that's probably the bigger one you're looking at. And that just basically, it takes the asphalt off of the truck and then puts it into the paving machine, and it moves along with the paver. And that way the paving machine doesn't have to stop in between trucks.
2: And do you own that rig?
11: Yes.
2: You do? So what does it cost? I mean, where do you, for you to buy that rig,
10: you got to go on Facebook Marketplace.
2: Yeah. I mean,
12: one with lots of
1: there's a couple of used ones for sale on Facebook Marketplace.
2: Yeah.
11: A shuttle buggy brand new goes for about $1 million.
12: Yeah.
2: Oof. Okay.
1: And that's just half of it. So what's the paving machine?
11: Paving machine brand new is damn near $1 million. It's a shade under, but
2: There's another reason why everything is going up. So you got to pay for that. And
10: how long do those machines last?
11: You can get a good 10 years out of a paving machine. And a little bit more out of a shuttle buggy.
12: And Ted, tell them how many dump trucks.
11: They're pretty resilient.
12: Tell them how many dump trucks you have to have feeding that machine.
11: Yeah, we, for example, the paving we're doing out there on Palm Coast Parkway, on any given night, we're running somewhere between 17 and 23 trucks, because you have to have trucks that are in front of the milling machine that are collecting the millings and taking them back to the plant, and then you have to have the trucks that are coming from the plant with the asphalt to feed the paving machine.
2: See, I think it's impressive because, you go to bed at night and you wake up and, whoa, hey, there's some new black, and it's
1: painted, a whole new lane.
2: And everything. Yeah, I mean, that's
1: I was going to say that. I think they just from what I've seen, it appears they're doing a great job out there. Little interruption in traffic service happening overnight. And you come out, like you said, and there's a brand new lane with some markings on it, and very smooth, and you can tell the difference.
2: Yeah, how much can you do in one night? How many feet or a mile or what, Ted?
11: We've been averaging. We kind of measure it by how many tons of asphalt we put down, and we've been averaging out there about 900 tons a night. We've been doing
10: 900 tons.
11: So the entire project, the entire project, I think, calls for about 12,000 tons, but I did some measurements, and I think the estimate is low. I think it's going to take more than that. But
2: you should buy it from Klein because he can sell it to you cheaper once he gets going.
11: Well, we make our own. We've got a plant up here in Orman.
10: I was actually,
11: we've done. Go ahead.
10: Well, when I was told the plan that it was going to be done at night. Well, when I first heard, resurfacing Palm Coast Parkway, I was imagining a nightmare for traffic. But And then they said it was all going to be done at night. And I was kind of skeptical, I have to admit. It's like, I'll believe that when I see it. But, yeah, so far, I mean, I haven't noticed any kind of disruption with the traffic flow,
2: yeah,
10: basically. So
2: I mean,
10: so
2: really don't even see the equipment or anything.
10: It's amazing, yeah.
2: Yeah, it's kind of anyway, so congratulations. Your guys are doing a great job on that. And when will it be completed? What's the timeline?
11: I think we've probably, because there's a sizable portion of the project where we have to do some curb work prior to the paving. So with that curb work being done, we're not sure how long that's going to take. So I'd say we got another probably 4 or 5 months.
2: Okay.
11: Tops.
2: Somebody texted in a question like, what's with the big arrows all of a sudden on the roads? Is that a new law or what?
11: The big arrows.
2: Yeah, like painted.
11: That may be something that DOT is adding in on these projects. You know, we don't make the plans. We just
2: Scott, you're shaking your head, yeah, on that.
12: Engineers are always changing stuff. I mean, with ADA stuff, and especially on that road, with it being, you know, one way basically, you know, it's a lot of confusion. If you've ever stopped off to the side of the road there, imagine how many times you'll see people going the wrong way. The horns blaring and everything. It happens very common.
1: So maybe Carl, you can kind of talk about, because people maybe don't understand this or perceive this, is that, you know, when we do design, we have to send that off to FDOT. FDOT has to, they have their set of standards that also coincide with federal standards. And so they review everything. They give notes and say, change this, do this, change that. And then we have to go rework that plan again and then resubmit it and get more comments. And that process takes a while, but a lot of this is dictated by state law.
0: Correct.
1: Yep.
2: Okay.
1: Thanks for your help, Carl.
10: Thanks, Carl.
2: Yeah. You can go to the back of the room now. You can go back to your desk, Carl. Okay. Hey, Tad, we're going to let you go. We got to take a commercial break here, but Halifax paving at the airport, I know that was like a year-long job or something, right, to extend the runways?
11: I'm not sure about that one.
2: Is there
11: is that a project that's coming out?
2: Okay, no, I thought you did. You did pave
12: past
2: the
12: projects he's talking about.
2: No, oh, past one.
11: We've done a lot of work at, yes, we've done a lot of work at the airport. We're not currently working out there right now.
2: Oh, okay.
12: I believe they actually moved one of the runways a little bit.
2: What? How'd you, what? Tell me about that.
12: That'll let you jump
11: yeah,
12: in.
11: Yeah, I mean,
12: one.
11: You, yeah, I mean, basically it's just you demo the old runway and build, you know, a new runway adjacent to it. We've done that a couple times at a couple different airports. We've done work at probably about 8 different airports in the state.
2: Hmm. Is that a whole different ball game doing runways versus highways?
11: No. That we actually prefer airport work because the FAA is very strict about what kind of you know, airplane traffic you can have operating during construction. So most of the time when you're working on an airport, you're completely out of, you have no, you know, traffic you have to worry about. You have no airplane traffic or anything like that. So you can, much safer. You're not dealing with the, you know, the public, and you can really blow and go out there.
2: All right.
11: We prefer airport work.
2: All right. Very good. Tad, nice to meet you and talk with you, President Halifax Paving. And, I still think you should buy your asphalt from Klein Construction, if at all possible. So Scott's here for you.
12: Well, I'm not twisting David's arm.
11: Our plan
2: all right, we're going to let you go.
11: Thank you for having me.
2: All right, have a great weekend. All right, we'll be right back here. We're going to take a quick break, and we'll return on Free for All Friday. Brian McMillan, Carl Cody, our Director of Engineering, Councilman Ty Miller, and Klein Construction President Scott Towers. We'll be right back.
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18: Flagler County is an awesome place to live, and we have so many exciting things to look forward to. Hi, I'm your Flagler County Commissioner, Leanne Pennington. Already we've been able to accomplish many things you may not be aware of. We've funded flood prevention efforts. 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We've created new economic development incentives that will create new jobs. 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
2: We're back, Free for All Friday, kind of wrapping it up here. I don't know about you, Brian, but I learned a lot about how to go about it.
10: How things work. You know, that are really part of your everyday life, I think it's pretty fascinating. So I appreciate all the
2: insight and education. I always learn something hanging out with Scott Sowers anyway.
12: Thank you.
2: I don't know if it's always true, but I learned something. Yeah.
12: If I don't know it, I just make it up.
2: The election getting close to, if you haven't registered yet, if you're new to Flagler County or whatever, you can still register. Or if you're Republican, Independent, you can change your party affiliation. And that's, what's the date on that? Smarter than me on dates.
10: I can't remember, but it's coming up within the week, I think.
1: It's got to be soon because vote by mail is already out.
2: Yeah. I'm sure if Katie's listening, she's yelling out the date right now. We can't hear it. But anyway, hurry up and get on it on Monday or Tuesday.
10: Primary is the 18th.
2: There we go.
10: August.
2: So, that's right.
1: So basically 1 month from now.
10: Yep. And,
2: yep. Okay, so what's coming up here, Carl? What's with our engineering department and roads and Palm Coast? What are the top priorities and what hasn't started yet that we're going to see?
0: Well, we have probably next thing we'll see is on Old Kings Road north of Palm Coast Parkway. We received the state appropriation to help fund a big chunk of that project. It's going to widen Old Kings Road from basically the bowling alley up to
1: Frontier.
0: Frontier.
1: Yeah.
0: Correct.
2: Okay. And will that be a disruption of traffic?
0: That one will have some disruption, but it will be minimal because what we're going to be doing is creating two new lanes in the right-of-way. So we'll build two new lanes in the grass area that's on the east side of the current road, and then we'll shift traffic to the new road and then reconstruct the old road. Okay. But where it ties in and whatnot in the intersections, there will be some disruption for sure.
1: But that some of these areas in Palm Coast, like, say, Matanzas and Old Kings, they were designed with that big right-of-way that allows for this expansion. So the areas that were designed that way, it's a lot easier to do the construction and not disrupt traffic.
2: Okay. Let's see. Off of roads, some people texted in questions. Why is the cell service getting worse in Palm Coast than better? Is that
1: it's not due to roads.
2: Okay. All right. So have you noticed, it seems to me that way too. In Bunnell on US 1, I got AT&T, and it just, there never was a dead spot there before, and now there is, and in Belterra. I mean, so are you hearing this from other people, or is it just this person?
1: So I can tell you that we commissioned a communications master plan prior to my time on council, but you know, it came back with a plan for where all these dead spots are, how to fix that. And so the city has set aside specific portions of land to lease to a third party company that builds cell towers, and then they sublease those to the different companies, you know, AT&T, Verizon, whatever. And so I think most recently we saw, I think it was three different locations that we approved the master lease for to this company. So I think there's one in Seminole Woods, one in Palm Harbor, and then one maybe on Old Kings in between Palm Coast Parkway and 100. So at least in those three areas, we have new towers that will be going up sometime soon. That should increase. I receive complaints from the Palm Harbor area. So the kind of old original Palm Coast area tells me, hey, we don't get service here very well. So we have a plan and we have spots for towers to go up.
10: There is movement there. I was actually asking this about a month ago with Brittany Kershaw from the city. But for example, T-Mobile just recently added to the tower at Heroes Park.
1: I think they were also doing an extension at Ralph Carter as well.
10: I will say though, I feel anecdotally, if someone asks me, is it getting worse, staying the same, or getting better, I would say I feel like, personally, it seems like it does getting a little bit worse. I don't know if there's data that says that.
1: I'm not sure.
10: Because I don't know how that would really happen, how it would get worse.
1: You know, the transition between 3G and 5G and stuff like that, you know, because it's a shorter wavelength, I think, so it doesn't travel as far, but it has faster
10: 3G.
2: So, you know, I mean...
1: What are you talking about? The top of your phone has said 3G for like 11 years.
10: And now I've never seen 3G on my phone. 5G, maybe.
2: Hey, we got to take one more commercial break, and we'll be back. Another person texted on, they want Ty Miller's opinion on the zoning board's recommendation, nay, on the westward expansion. So give you a chance to think about that one when we come back. Some final comments here on Free for All Friday. Carl Cody, Scott Sowers, Ty Miller, Brian McMillan, me, David Ayers, and you. Hey, Noreen, how you doing?
19: 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Johnny D's Beach Parties Thursday, Friday, Saturday. 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
2: All right, we're back. Breaking news from the Palm Coast Observer. Brian, take it.
10: According to the piece of paper that David Ayers just showed me, because I always cite my sources, the registration for a party change and to vote is Monday.
2: Monday!
1: Oh, so basically get it done today.
10: Apparently.
2: Yeah. Yep, you got it. All right. Hey, we got to wrap things up here, but Ty, on social media, they go, hey, the westward expansion is dead. It's not going to happen. It was voted down by the city of Palm Coast. So you want to straighten that one out?
1: Well, so it was voted on by the planning board, which is an advisory board. So the ultimate decision lies with the city council. I will say that I think, you know, in terms of this is potentially one of the biggest decisions in the history of Palm Coast, right? This is talking or positing something that is very akin to what originally created Palm Coast in the first place. And so I think a lot of people have concerns about the things we're talking about today, infrastructure, and whether we should move forward with more housing without, you know, some of these roads that we have in the rest of the city fixed. And so I think those are very legitimate concerns, and part of this MPD kind of defers some of those mitigation agreements to a later date. And I see that there are, I think, legitimate concerns. I also have those concerns about what that looks like. So if we approve this now, but we don't have the mitigations in place, what does that look like in the future? You know, it's kind of, some of the details aren't in this agreement. And so they're in some future stuff that needs to be negotiated. And so the question is, do you deny the whole thing because you haven't negotiated those things, or do you try to sit down and negotiate those things? And if they don't work out the way you want, then you're capable of walking away. And so those are the hard decisions we're going to have to weigh and look at to figure out, you know, do we want to move forward with this, or do we just want to walk away? I don't know.
10: So we're on, like, let's say step two out of a 10-step process.
1: Mm-hmm.
10: You're saying that typically some of the concerns that people have are done in, say, step five.
1: Well, I'm saying I think the way this is structured, you know, those are some of the big parts of it, right? The rest of the MPD just kind of lays out, like, very broad strokes. The mitigation agreements talk about who pays for what and how that works. And so that's where the concern is, I think, with everybody that I've talked to is, you know, are we going to have to pay for this, right? Is Palm Coast 1.0 going to have to pay for 2.0?
10: So could you imagine a world where, even though some of those things are typically negotiated in the future, we say, look, there's a lot of concern in the community, so let's negotiate all that stuff now and get it all approved at the same time so that we're not still wondering about that stuff and worried that maybe...
1: Well, I see that's, you know, I think that's the point, is that a lot of people want clarity in the situation, right? They want to know what this means. And if you're saying, well, we'll tell you 16 months from now when we negotiate that portion and that comes to council, well, that doesn't give a lot of faith right now in what may happen 16 months from now, because we don't know, you know.
10: So you're one of the ones who would have to vote on it. This is an advisory. Does the unanimous down vote by the planning board, how persuasive is that to you, or do you...
1: I think it matters. You know, it depends on the votes, because some votes are considered quasi-judicial, depending on the subject matter. And I'm not sure what these fall into yet. We just got our agenda yesterday afternoon for this coming meeting. But if it's quasi-judicial, there's specific factual evidence that I'm allowed to consider. I'm not allowed to consider opinion about things. So it just depends on what we're talking about. As you said, there's multiple steps. I think there's a flume amendment tomorrow. Or not tomorrow, on Tuesday, and then there's DRIs.
10: Meaning future land use.
1: Right, so it kind of designates on the map what that land is going to be used for. It's part of your comp plan that's sent to the state, so you make an amendment to that. The state reviews it and comes back and tells you, okay, that's fine. So that's kind of like first steps, and then there would be, I think there would be annexation, and then I think there would be the MPD, which is incomplete because it doesn't have the mitigation agreements. And then somewhere farther down the road, you're ironing out the mitigation agreements. Now, some of this mitigation stuff is dictated by state law, right? Similar to, like, impact fees that say, okay, you have to have a certain percentage of match. You can only use it for certain things. So some of this mitigation concurrency is dictated. There's formulas, like how much, you know, new development uses roads, so therefore that's how much new development pays for roads and things like that. So some of it's kind of already defined, but the rest, what we're talking about, like, how are you going to donate land for schools? Are you going to ensure there's a place for future water plants and wastewater plants? Are you going to ensure, you know, all those things that, you know, potentially are future costs to the city? That's the conversation, is where all that goes.
2: I think it's the big business deal. And like all business deals, it goes back and forth and back and forth.
1: Mm-hmm.
2: And I think the blessing of this is the back and forth with Radiant and Rainier. Why we're going back and forth or whatever, they can keep doing what they've been doing for 100 years, is cutting down lumber
1: growing,
2: and trees and
1: trees
2: things.
1: And
2: so they're not. Whereas if you'd cobble, like when they put Disney World, when Walt Disney started cobbling together farmland, and it was a very complex deal of who owns what and all that kind of thing. It's a very simple kind of a platform to start from, because it is Rainier.
1: Because the mitigations are some future deal, right, that you add to this MPD. In the MPD, it specifically says, hey, we can continue with agricultural work even if we future land use this as mixed use. That way that, you know, they don't get, if we say we're not dealing anymore, we're walking away, they can still grow their trees and mm-hmm. make paper and things like that.
10: Is this a situation where we were talking earlier that, you know, typically HOAs or CDDs, when they, if there's a new development, then they're the ones that are building their own roads and maintaining mm-hmm. them. Is that also the expectation? Just
1: so within,
10: besides the utilities, what about the roads?
1: Within the MPD, it speaks on protection districts, which would be similar to CDDs, where, say, a new neighborhood is built within that area. They would have a slightly higher tax rate, you know, separate line item for that area, and that would go to the infrastructure within that area to keep it kind of encapsulated and protect the rest of Palm Coast from paying for those roads and those specific items. Water and utilities, a little bit different because we're the utility of record for water and wastewater. So that requires more of our infrastructure that then has to be mitigated by them rather than it being something that they buy and pay for themselves, if that makes sense.
2: Okay. Well, anyway, I think it's all a natural part of the process, and I think it's all good. You know, there should be push and shove and all that.
1: I agree.
2: You know,
1: I think,
2: we don't want to be a lay down and go, okay, whatever you want, and we're not. And
1: I think
2: so I think it's all healthy.
1: There's opportunity here for this to be good for everybody, and, you know, we'll see if we can get there. If we can't, then we can't.
2: And congratulations to the city of Bunnell with their desalinization. Is that what it was? A desalinization?
1: I know they just opened something. It came off, I think, a state appropriation.
2: We had a news story on it. I should have listened to it closer. But there's Alvin and everybody where they can. Scott, you know about what it's. It's like a multi-million-dollar state-funded desalinization plant.
1: RO plant?
2: Reverse osmosis. Right. There you go. Yeah. All right.
12: Big expansion for them, so they're going to be in good shape
2: in
12: the future.
2: Which is, very good. Hey, we got to wrap it up. Scott Sowers, you got the microphone. Klein Construction, thanks for being on today. Final words from you.
12: Just glad to be part of the community. We've been here for a long time. We plan on staying, and we look forward to making this a better place for everybody.
2: Okay. Ty Miller, councilman, thank you for serving the city here. And looks like you enjoy it, even though you take a lot of heat for things.
1: You know, some days are good, some days are bad, but I think that's like any job. You know, just trying to do my best for the community. And I will say, you know, when I ran, I talked about supporting our public safety infrastructure. And so, you know, we're working very hard to get the utilities to the place they need to be. And roads are my next priority to make sure that we get all our roads up to par while I'm here. So I'll continue to focus on that and try to make our roads better for our community.
2: And here's a question for Carl Cody, because everybody always asks him some specific questions. Carl Cody, what's on your mind?
0: Well, we do have a couple of construction projects that, you know, are causing traffic, you know, backups. You know, we have Belterre and Whiteview. Whiteview's nearing completion, but Belterre is moving along quite well. So we have lane closures, you know, just the public, please be patient. You know, as we work through those, you know, the outcome is going to make things much better and safer for everyone.
1: Can you talk about how to properly zipper merge?
10: Thank you. I was just thinking the same thing. Should you do it as soon as possible or wait as long as possible?
0: You're supposed to wait as long as possible. That's the proper way.
1: Thank you. I see this post 3 times a day, every day on social media. So.
2: Brian, zipper final words.
10: Merge, wait as long as possible.
2: We got to go. Brian McMillan, what's up?
10: It's a brackish water reverse osmosis project that the Bunnell did the groundbreaking for, $4.5 million project. Just as a reminder, the election guide is out in the Observer. It's on newsstands. You can go and compare all the candidates real easily. So thanks, everybody, for serving the community in this room. I really appreciate it.
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4: Right. And again, it's kind of a shame because I think there were some legitimate things brought up. I know there were. But again, it was a little mishmashy. We'll see what comes from it.
5: Sorry. You know,
4: oh, that's right. I was gonna check what the latest reporting on the Iran war was, and I was distracted by the fact that the first several stories in the New York Times are about the new Prime Minister of Britain. They get to the speech eventually.
5: It didn't trip my trigger.
4: Wildfire smoke in North America. Still scrolling, China and AI.
5: So,
4: I don't think anybody's that upset about the Iran stuff.
5: So he did throw in a couple of things that apparently were ad-libbed. You know how he does that? He threw in a couple of things about burn bags and stuff that has been discredited since he originally started talking about it back in 2020. Anyway, somebody tweeted this out last night, and it was floating around on social media, and I thought this was pretty good. What I would like, I would love it if this could be put to a poll for the entire country. How many people would agree with this? This series of statements. How many people would be on board with this? Trump lost fair and square in 2020. Only women can get pregnant. The Trump assassination attempts were real. Mitch McConnell is alive. Michelle Obama is not a man. Barack Obama is a citizen. America is less racist than most countries. Police stop crime. Tariffs hurt the economy. How many people could you get to say yeah to all of those, do you think?
4: Oh, my gosh.
5: Because I think all of those are, to my mind, indisputably true.
4: Yeah, I agreed with all of them. Mm-hmm.
5: But how many people could you get on board to say yes to all those? Most?
4: 28%. I don't know. I need to hear the list again, and I will have to do a little quick math in my head. All right, there we lost 20% there. Trump, there's 40%.
5: Trump lost fair and square in 2020.
4: I know there's a significant chunk of our audience that would reject that notion.
5: True. Only women can get pregnant.
4: Anybody who doesn't think that is an idiot or a cultist.
5: The Trump assassination attempts were real. This is kind of a presentism one, this one. Mitch McConnell is alive. Michelle Obama is not a man. Barack Obama is a citizen. I like this one. America is less racist than most countries. That would cut a bunch of people out.
4: Yeah, you'd lose a lot of the young left.
5: Definitely. Maybe this one, too. Police stop crime. And tariffs hurt the economy, which to me might be the most complicated one. Did you see Paul Krugman? That's his first name? Nobel Prize winning economist who I don't think he works for the New York Times anymore, but he's been a pain in the ass of normal people forever as a lefty, and they take his word for everything because he won the Nobel Prize years ago.
4: Completely full of crap.
5: Except he came out and saying, you know, he said, I was wrong about this. He said, I've looked over the data, and I think Trump is right about the tariffs. He put that out a couple of weeks ago, that the tariffs, we were being treated unfairly. This was a good idea, and this did help us.
4: Well, that's partly because he's an old-school lefty, and protectionism and mercantilism, if you really want to turn people off at a dinner party, start talking about that. That's long been a province of the old left.
5: I thought that was a good list, though, because you really hit on a couple of big points for a certain crowds. Because a lot of people would be nodding along, and then you get to their, whatever they call it, gore your ox or sacred cow or whatever it is. Mm-hmm. You'd be, okay, I'm all this. And then as soon as it said, America is less racist than most countries, I'm out. Or only women can get pregnant, I'm out.
4: Right.
5: Or, like you said, for a bunch of our audience, Trump lost fair and square in 2020, I'm out.
4: Yeah, that one's a little bit broad because, and I know I speak for a lot of the folks listening, they're like, whoa, the Russian collusion hoax as perpetrated by the FBI with help from the NSA, that's fair and square? You know, they have a point. What do you mean by fair and square?
5: He lost. He lost.
4: Not quibbling.
5: He lost, and he got 7 million fewer votes, and he lost.
4: Yeah, I would change that one to Donald Trump did not actually win the votes in 2020.
5: To rehash something nobody wants to rehash, but I did the homework on it yesterday, so I'll have to throw it out there quickly.
4: Uh-oh.
5: There were 62 legal claims that Trump people made. They lost 61 of them in court. The one they won got overturned quickly. It's okay. Most of the claims that Rudy Giuliani and Sidney Powell made on TV to you, they did not make in court. They said them on TV and on talk shows and podcasts, but they didn't actually say them out loud in court because they didn't believe them themselves.
4: And they didn't want to get disbarred.
5: And they didn't want to go to jail or get disbarred.
4: Yeah.
5: That's just true. And all those court cases across America that Trump lost over challenging that election, lots of them were with Trump judges and red legislatures. Mm-hmm. It's just true.
4: Yeah.
5: I don't know what to say about that. There's not much you need to, you don't need to get complicated when you get into the men can't have babies one. That one's easy.
4: Yeah, there's no subtlety there. The fact is there's a lot more money to be made in whipping people up than calming them down. There's a lot more money to be made in wild conspiracies than in it's actually not that interesting. Here's the truth. It just is. It's human nature. Human beings cannot survive the internet. That has become clear to me. I wish you young people well. Good luck. It's going to be quite a test. Life has always been quite a test. So don't get all self-pitying.
5: They've fixed the reflecting pool, and they're going to fill it back with water. Thank God.
4: Finally.
5: The nation's nightmare is over.
4: Our long national, are you kidding me, barely noticed night. You compare that. Oh, damn it. Well, it's not that late in the show. I'd meant to plug yesterday's One More Thing podcast, Armstrong and Getty One More Thing. You get it automatically if you subscribe to Armstrong and Getty On Demand. We went through the executive summary of the Trump administration's report on, what's the title of it? Saving America's Story, How Ideological Capture at the Smithsonian Institution's National Museum of American History Erases Our Heritage. And we went over the Marxist activists who have taken over, who took over the leadership of the Smithsonian Institution, particularly the National History Museum.
5: That's where I noticed it the most. It was unbelievable.
4: Right. All right, Jack, first person account of it has become a far leftist, this country is evil and it sucks museum. And the Trump administration's report on that and what to do about it is absolutely shocking. It's amazing. It is extremely even-handed and reasonable. And we hit that hard and at length in yesterday's Armstrong and Getty One More Thing podcast. So that would be July the 16th. And I would encourage you to listen to it. And the reason that popped into my head is the idea that the thing you ought to be worried about on the National Mall is the resurfacing of the reflecting pool as opposed to the bizarre and sickening takeover of our national institutions right. of history. Oh, please.
5: Yeah, no kidding. That's a very good point. That's a good comparison right there in AB. Are you kidding me?
4: Honey, every time you leave for your affair, you leave the door open. Our air conditioning bills are so high, you've got to close the door.
5: On your way to your affair.
4: To your affair with three of our neighbors. Your orgies.
5: While I take
4: close
5: care of the kids.
4: Close the door, please.
5: That's a good one.
4: Come on. Anyway, listen to the podcast.
5: Can we militarily open the strait, and what would that look like? We're going to talk to Mike Lyons a little bit later about that. Lots of other stuff on the way, too. Stay here.
6: Armstrong and Getty.
5: Every spam call, every scam text, every sketchy email with your name, each one starts the same way. 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
11: 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Sunshine, partly sunny at times. Look for an isolated shower or thunderstorm, 89 to 93 this afternoon. Light and variable winds. Isolated showers and a few clouds, mid-70s tonight. Partly sunny with isolated showers or storms, low 90s tomorrow. Lots of sunshine, low 90s Sunday. I'm Precision Weather Meteorologist Russ Murley on WNZF.
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0: be somewhere, he'll get up at 4 o'clock in the morning to get his 10 miles in before he goes to the airport to fly somewhere to pump his latest book.
1: Wow.
0: How long would that, wouldn't that take you? I mean, he has a 4 mile an hour walk as you're walking fast. If you walked at that pace, it's going to take you 2.5 hours. I just think from a time standpoint, I don't know how you do that.
1: And, well, look, who am I to question the great David Sedaris? But you could do, you know, brief interval training that would give you all sorts of health benefits on those days. But, you know, he's got a habit going. He's got a groove. It's overall a good one for him. Would I approach it differently? Yeah, but I can't fault a guy.
0: Yeah. Anyway, got all this information about what it does for you to get in 7,000-8,000 steps a day, which is about 3.5 miles, by the way, if you're wondering how far that is. There are a lot of health benefits to that. You don't need a gym. You don't need to be in great shape or anything like that. So I guess we're bombing bridges now and some energy infrastructure in Iran. And is that going to do the trick? Wall Street Journal said the other day, we can't get the strait open without a lot of troops. We'll ask Mike Lyons about it next.
2: Armstrong and Getty.
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6: ABC News, I'm Brian Clark. The latest round of U.S. strikes on Iran targeted Iranian infrastructure. Iran claims that the U.S. is targeting civilian infrastructure, but ABC security and defense analyst Mick Mulroy says,
7: to be a valid military target, it has to have at least a dual purpose, which indicates that the Iranian military gets a great advantage of it. So it doesn't mean that necessarily because civilians use it that it's off limits. And of course, Iran's attacking a desalinization plant in Kuwait within the last 24 hours itself.
6: The apparent collapse of the ceasefire has sent gas prices higher. Now, according to AAA, the national average is just under $4 a gallon. President Trump has made major announcements about the war on social media, and now his social media company is selling early access to his messages on his Truth Social platform. That's alarmed watchdog groups. Another day of potentially unhealthy air quality for millions of people from the Midwest to Mid-Atlantic because of smoke from wildfires in Canada.
8: This local news is a service of Flagler County's Toyota dealer, Beaver Toyota, in St. Augustine, conveniently located right off I-95 at exit 311.
9: This project is about protecting one of the most valuable natural resources. We are preserving the freshwater aquifer and strengthening our drinking water system and ensuring the city is better prepared for the future.
10: That was Bunnell City Manager Dr. Alvin Jackson, who said the project is the result of years of planning. Jackson explained city leaders adopted a long-term utility master plan and worked with state leaders to secure funding for the project.
9: This board made that commitment, adopted that master utility plan, and we all went to work to ensure funding.
10: Bunnell Infrastructure Director Dustin Vost says the new system will help reduce demand on the freshwater aquifer.
11: As you know, right now we're currently in a phase 3 water shortage, and this will help that immensely.
10: From the WNZF Newsroom, I'm Erica Fox.
11: Look, if you've been thinking about gold or silver, but you're stuck on where to start, you're not alone. Most people don't even know how to take that first step.

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0: 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Socks.
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0: Always with socks. 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Come on now. 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
9: ABC News, I'm Brian Clark. The day after President Trump used a White House speech to cast more doubt on election legitimacy in the country, Homeland Security Secretary Mark Wayne Mullen says a preliminary review of voter records from four states shows
10: Department of Homeland Security, we've identified 250,000 non-citizens registered to vote in just four states.
9: The states California, Nevada, New Jersey, and Pennsylvania. He called on their secretaries of state to work with the federal government. There's no indication those people voted in federal elections. The U.S. carried out new strikes on targets in Iran, focusing on infrastructure to try to release Iran's hold on the Strait of Hormuz. CDC says it's linked at least part of the cyclosporiasis outbreak to shredded lettuce that was sold at Taco Bell restaurants in Michigan, Ohio, Indiana, Kentucky, and West Virginia, saying shredded lettuce sold at grocery stores or in other restaurants is not affected. This is ABC News.
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12: The resident of Flagler County was trying to sell a piece of jewelry on Facebook Marketplace, but unfortunately this turned into a scheme to steal the necklace.
13: It starts in a Palm Coast barbershop, where 44-year-old William Walker of St. Augustine met his victim. Instead of giving them the $7,000 they were selling a necklace on Facebook for, he allegedly put the necklace on, stepped outside, tapped on the window, waved goodbye, and took off. The victim called police, who immediately issued a warrant and found and arrested him in Jacksonville.
12: This victim was very fortunate in that we were able to uncover the stolen property.
13: Did you know there's safe and secure places for making Facebook Marketplace transactions?
12: One at our District 2 office in Palm Coast, and the second one at our operations center in Bunnell.
13: From the WNZF Newsroom, I'm Liz Ryan.
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0: 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Sunshine, partly sunny at times. Look for an isolated shower or thunderstorm, 89 to 93 this afternoon. Light and variable winds. Isolated showers and a few clouds, mid-70s tonight. Partly sunny with isolated showers or storms, low 90s tomorrow. Lots of sunshine, low 90s Sunday. I'm Precision Weather Meteorologist Russ Murley on WNZF.
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13: Turn it up so all the liberals around you finally hear some common sense. 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
14: All right, so the president reeling off a number of ways that our elections are pretty compromised, actually. And he also went through, you guessed it, election machines. And he told us, you know, you've been lied to about this. Big time. You've been lied to about the quality of our election machines. And we got some hints about this. Not hints. We got blaring sirens about this last year in April. Remember Tulsi Gabbard, the director of national intelligence, joining a cabinet meeting and telling the president in front of the world, Mr. President, there are big problems with election machines we've identified, and we're preparing more information for you on that subject. And normal people watched that, and they went, holy crap! And then the media watched that, and they said, how can we prevent people from seeing this? That was the aftermath of that. Here's President Trump last night for any network that actually aired the address.
15: Third set of documents we are releasing proves that for many years, Americans were blatantly lied to about the security of our election infrastructure, including electronic voting machines and ballot counting systems, dishonest almost all. They're vulnerable and they're easily compromised, and people within our government knew that. Tonight, we're publishing a series of previously classified U.S. intelligence community assessments and other reports proving that our government has long known these machines are extremely exposed to attack. As one assessment states, we judge that the United States adversaries, including at a minimum Russia, China, Iran, North Korea, as well as non-state groups, have the capability to compromise U.S. election infrastructure. That's unquote, but that's some statement, isn't it?
14: Maybe I just heard Kamalama Ding Dong say it, but she said it a long time ago.
15: By supposedly great patriots of our country. The document goes on to further state that, quote, we assess that centralized election-related data repositories, such as voter registration databases, poll books, and other official election websites, are most vulnerable to exploitation, and adversaries could use this access to these systems to disrupt election processes within the United States of America. Tonight, we're releasing all of those findings, and spanning from January 2020 to June 2026, this is a cyber threat aimed at the very heart of our democracy. Many people have questioned whether it could actually be possible to electronically manipulate vote totals or change election results on these terrible machines. Today, we are releasing documents that show the CIA obtained reporting of a specific plot to do a big number in favor of the corrupt Maduro regime in Venezuela. And that's exactly what happened, conspiring to digitally rig their own country's elections in 2020, and that's what they did. This reporting included precise details about methods to regime develop to digitally alter vote totals in ways that could not be detected even with an audit, no matter how deep they went. This intelligence underscores why we must take urgent action to ensure that our own system can never, ever be hacked or compromised like it was in the past.
14: Now, how could he possibly know any of this? It's not like we have Maduro in custody and are controlling the Venezuelan government directly now. It's not. Wait. Oh, wait, we are. And we do. We do have Maduro in custody. And I'll remind you that back in normal land, it wasn't a big secret that Venezuela election machines and integrity has always been a big headline and a big concern. This dates back to the early aughts. Back in 2005, there was a firm called Smartmatic, a software firm that bought Sequoia Voting Systems, which was the majority voting machine operator in the United States. Hold on, a Venezuelan software firm bought the U.S. election company? Yeah, it was back in 2005. In fact, It was such a scandal, and it was so much of an issue that the United States government focused on it and forced a sale, and Smartmatic sold Sequoia off in 2007 to people in the United States under that pressure, because we thought, you know, it's a really bad idea to have any sort of Venezuelan exposure for American elections. Wasn't a controversy in the 2000s, or it wasn't a controversial to admit it, I mean, in the 2000s, and yet here we are. Now the president talks about this, and nobody's allowed to say anything?
16: It's the most secure election we've ever had.
14: Yeah. It really is. It really is. Coming up, Senator Jim Banks.

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4: ABC News, I'm Wayne Cabot. The bad air in the eastern U.S. has FIFA monitoring for any impact on Sunday's World Cup final in New Jersey. Canada now reporting 893 active fires with only 156 fire crews to fight them. Tsunami warning up for the Pacific coast off Mexico and Guatemala right now. A 7.3 quake just hit. A bridge in Uvalde, Texas has collapsed from historic flooding that brought 200 water rescues and claimed two lives in Texas. The Trump administration has sent letters to states where it says non-citizens are on voter rolls.
5: Department of Homeland Security, we've identified 250,000 non-citizens registered to vote in just four states.
4: DHS Secretary Mark Wayne Mullen says those states are California, Nevada, New Jersey, and Pennsylvania. The Bipartisan Policy Center finds most of them are citizens who are misidentified by outdated information. This is ABC News.
6: This local news is a service of Flagler County's Toyota dealer, Beaver Toyota in St. Augustine, conveniently located right off I-95 at exit 311. Palm Coast City Council is considering updates to the city's animal care ordinance.
7: What we're trying to do is kind of tighten these restrictions so that we can give code enforcement as well as the sheriff's officer the ability to enforce these laws to protect our animals and make sure that repeat offenders don't have the ability to keep repeating them without punishment, whether that's an increase in fines or whether it's criminal, and trying to bring us into a more restrictive, you know, atmosphere with those rules.
6: Miller also says council wants to examine ways to strengthen penalties and enforcement for repeat offenders, ensuring the city has better tools to address ongoing animal welfare violations.
7: We've had several high-profile cases with dogs being mistreated, hoarding of dogs, and found in homes, many, many dogs, like 40, 50 dogs. As an animal lover, I'm happy to see the city council is taking this seriously and that we're protecting our animals in the right way.
6: From the WNZF Newsroom, I'm Peter Killeen.
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0: 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Sunshine, partly sunny at times. Look for an isolated shower or thunderstorm, 89 to 93 this afternoon. Light and variable winds. Isolated showers and a few clouds, mid-70s tonight. Partly sunny with isolated showers or storms, low 90s tomorrow. Lots of sunshine, low 90s Sunday. I'm Precision Weather Meteorologist Ross Murley on WNZF.
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4: ABC News, I'm Wayne Cabot. Canada says it's doing all it can to put out those fires.
5: We have over 100 aircraft in the air. Combinations of helicopter water bombers and airplane water bombers as well.
4: Toronto Premier Doug Ford has nearly 900 fires, sent smoke all across the continent. New Jersey handing out masks at rest areas on the Turnpike and Parkway as the smoke persists. FIFA now monitoring for any impact on Sunday's World Cup final in New Jersey. The CDC says bag lettuce in grocery stores is not part of the bad batch of iceberg making people sick. They suspect lettuce sold to Taco Bell in five states, Michigan, Ohio, Indiana, Kentucky, and West Virginia. DHS Secretary Mark Wayne Mullen just threatened to withhold federal money from states that don't investigate their voters for possible election fraud. He also threatened criminal penalties against election officials. Tsunami warning for Mexico and Guatemala from a quake and aftershocks this morning. This is ABC News.
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7: This project is about protecting one of the most valuable natural resources. We are preserving the freshwater aquifer and strengthening our drinking water system and ensuring the city is better prepared for the future.
2: That was Bunnell City Manager Dr. Alvin Jackson, who said the project is the result of years of planning. Jackson explained city leaders adopted a long-term utility master plan and worked with state leaders to secure funding for the project.
7: This board made that commitment, adopted that master utility plan, and we all went to work to ensure funding.
2: Bunnell Infrastructure Director Dustin Vost says the new system will help reduce demand on the freshwater aquifer.
8: As you know, right now we're currently in a phase three water shortage, and this will help that immensely.
2: From the WNZF Newsroom, I'm Erica Fox.
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14: 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In Maine right now, they are trying to figure out how to replace Graham Plattner. And in case you were wondering, does the Democrat Party care at all about the will of the voters yet?

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0: Mm-hmm. I've got a bunch of the ladies are helping out. We have so many wonderful women who listen to the Vince Show, and a couple of them have already indicated to me that a sheath is, here's Delaine writing this to me on social media, a sheath is a specific cut of dress. Jackie Kennedy made them popular in the 60s. It's a very straight, often sleeveless dress. So there you go. That's the answer. I thought a sheath was for a sword. I didn't know it was a dress. See, I do learn things. Occasionally, there's something that I don't know. And that's one of those things I didn't know about the sheath. But that's funny. I've never seen that criticism, though. I didn't know that people were criticizing Michelle by saying she wore a purple sheath. Like, what? Wouldn't you lead with, she's a whack job? Isn't that a better way to describe Michelle Obama? I don't know. I wouldn't take her wearing a purple sheath as like some sort of insult. She's a little too sensitive. Way too sensitive. Coming up on the program, there's a lot more I've got to share with you. There is, you know, we played for you some of the clips from Marco Rubio's excellent speech about left-wing terrorism yesterday. And it, you know, as always, step one is just telling the truth with volume and frequency. But what comes after that? What about holding these people accountable? What about going after them? What about sending the prosecutors after they get impaneling the grand juries, going after the funding sources, shutting down the left-wing terror at the source? Well, we've got some updates for you on that, because the FBI is staying very busy, and so is the Department of Justice. We have brand new information about grand juries that have been impaneled against some of the biggest billionaire backers of left-wing violence in the United States. As far as I'm concerned, justice can't come soon enough. It's underway. I've got details on it and so much more all ahead on a Friday edition of The Vince Show.
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8: 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Lots of sun today with a small chance of a shower or thunderstorm, 89 to 93, light winds, isolated showers, and a few clouds, mid-70s tonight. Partly sunny with isolated showers or storms, low 90s tomorrow, sunny, low 90s on Sunday. I'm Precision Weather Meteorologist Russ Murley on WNZF.
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9: From ABC News, I'm Wayne Cabot. Don't blame Canada. Toronto's premier on the defensive as nearly 900 wildfires burn across that country. Doug Ford, reacting to Republicans in Washington calling for sanctions against Canada.
10: They don't understand that Ontario is twice the size of Texas. And unfortunately, these fires that have happened in the U.S. every single year, we're there to support our great U.S. neighbors. And it's unfortunate they want to politicize this when people's lives are on the line.
9: The Milwaukee Brewers say tonight's home game against the Marlins is still on, even as the air quality index approaches 400. Hazardous. Fans have the option of exchanging their tickets, and FIFA is monitoring the air over New Jersey for Sunday's World Cup final. The CDC says bag lettuce is okay, because it's not part of the iceberg making people sick. They suspect the bad batch was sold to Taco Bell in five states. Michigan, Ohio, Indiana, Kentucky, West Virginia. Michigan still has it the worst, another 700 cases just since yesterday. DHS Secretary Mark Wayne Mullen just threatened to withhold federal money from states that don't investigate their voters for possible election fraud, threatening also criminal penalties against election officials.
11: Mullen threatened to withhold federal funding if states refuse to implement the Trump administration's changes.
12: We're saying that the machines had to be secured and that your voter registration list needs to be scrubbed.
11: Despite Trump's claims about widespread issues with voting systems, newly declassified documents released by the White House on Thursday cast doubt on the Trump administration's claims that the systems used to tabulate ballots and transmit election results are vulnerable to widespread manipulation. Peter Haralambos, ABC News.
9: Concerns about chip stocks as the NASDAQ down more than 1% and the S&P is on track for a losing week. Netflix is down more than 7% on fears it's growing too slowly. 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
9: What a job for L.A. city workers today, draining more than 200,000 gallons of water after a broken main flooded Sunset Boulevard, filling a large sinkhole that developed after the break. Jonathan Reyes was out walking in West Hollywood when...
14: I just went up and it was geyser after geyser after geyser after geyser. All the water was flooding in.
9: A hacker got access to part of the Coca-Cola computer network tied to a dairy company that it owns. It's shutting down production at that dairy in connection with a ransomware event. Gas prices are approaching a nationwide average of $4 a gallon. Diesel back up to around $5. Experts point to both the U.S.-Iran war and Ukraine's attacks on Russian energy. ABC's Elizabeth Schulze.
15: In total, a new estimate from Moody's Analytics finds that the typical American household has now spent $620 extra in gas, diesel, and jet fuel expenses in the nearly 5 months since the start of the Iran war. Of course, this comes on top of years of stubbornly high prices for other everyday essentials, groceries, housing, and utilities.
9: Only one state won't let you pump your own gas, and most people like it that way in New Jersey. 64% telling Fairleigh Dickinson they oppose changing the rules to allow self-service. Support for full-service gas higher among women, who pollsters say traditionally see it as safer to have somebody around. But the gap between men and women could also be men just saying they like doing things with their cars. Wayne Cabot, ABC News.
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0: Palm Coast City Council is considering updates to the city's animal care ordinance.
21: What we're trying to do is kind of tighten these restrictions so that we can give code enforcement as well as the sheriff's officer the ability to enforce these laws to protect our animals and make sure that repeat offenders don't have the ability to keep repeating without punishment, whether that's an increase in fines or whether it's criminal, and trying to bring us into a more restrictive, you know, atmosphere with those rules.
0: Miller also says council wants to examine ways to strengthen penalties and enforcement for repeat offenders, ensuring the city has better tools to address ongoing animal welfare violations.
21: We've had several high-profile cases with dogs being mistreated, hoarding of dogs, and found in homes, many, many dogs, like 40, 50 dogs. As an animal lover, I'm happy to see the city council is taking this seriously and that we're protecting our animals in the right way.
0: From the WNZF Newsroom, I'm Peter Killeen.

0: 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Sunshine, partly sunny at times. Look for an isolated shower or thunderstorm, 89 to 93 this afternoon. Light and variable winds. Isolated showers and a few clouds, mid-70s tonight. Partly sunny with isolated showers or storms, low 90s tomorrow. Lots of sunshine, low 90s Sunday. I'm Precision Weather Meteorologist Russ Murley on WNZF.
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0: RADA's Premier Doug Ford seeks to put out a diplomatic fire from some in the U.S. calling for sanctions against Canada.
1: Those same elected officials from the Republican Party, why don't they talk to their governor and see how they can support us?
0: The Brewers say tonight's game against the Marlins is on, even as the air quality index approaches 400 in Milwaukee, and FIFA is monitoring the air over New Jersey for Sunday's World Cup final. Michigan still has it the worst from the intestinal illness that has victims camping out in their bathrooms. Another 700 cases just since yesterday, just in Michigan. The CDC looking at contaminated lettuce sold to Taco Bells in Michigan, plus Ohio, Indiana, Kentucky, and West Virginia. DHS Secretary Mark Wayne Mullen says states that don't investigate their voters for possible election fraud could lose federal money. This is ABC News.
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3: The resident of Flagler County was trying to sell a piece of jewelry on Facebook Marketplace, but unfortunately this turned into a scheme to steal the necklace.
4: It starts in a Palm Coast barbershop, where 44-year-old William Walker of St. Augustine met his victim. Instead of giving them the $7,000 they were selling a necklace on Facebook for, he allegedly put the necklace on, stepped outside, tapped on the window, waved goodbye, and took off. The victim called police, who immediately issued a warrant and found and arrested him in Jacksonville.
3: This victim was very fortunate in that we were able to uncover the stolen property.
4: Did you know there's safe and secure places for making Facebook Marketplace transactions?
3: One at our District 2 office in Palm Coast, and the second one at our operations center in Bunnell.
4: From the WNZF Newsroom, I'm Liz Ryan.
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11: Yesterday, Marco Rubio gave such a wonderful speech about the violence of the American left. Not just the American left, but the global left. He said that we've got a huge transnational far left terror threat going on right now. And he brought in all of these countries, 65 different countries to talk about it. Just a little sample of Marco Rubio's excellence yesterday. I once again, I'm so grateful for some of these great Americans who are around President Trump. J.D. Vance, Marco Rubio, crushing it. Here's Secretary Rubio yesterday. Listen to this.
12: More than 80% of radical violence is now driven by far left and anarchist actors. These are not abstract statistics. Americans have seen what those numbers mean. An all-out assault on our immigration officers, sniper attacks, explosives, armed ambushes. A transgender shooter opening fire on Catholic elementary school students as they pray, his gun marked with slogans like, "Where is your God now?" a healthcare executive

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0: America 250, celebrating 250 years of the greatest nation on the planet. July 16th, 1969, Apollo 11, with astronauts Neil Armstrong, Buzz Aldrin, and Michael Collins aboard, sits on the launch pad at Cape Canaveral.
1: 10, 9, ignition sequence start. 6, 5, 4, 3, 2, 1, 0. 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
0: After 4 days of travel, they arrive at the moon for the first ever human trip to the surface of the moon. But as Armstrong and Aldrin begin their descent, alarms flashed in the lunar module. The Eagle's computer had overloaded, running out of fuel, and with the computer having overshot their landing site by 4 miles, Armstrong took over the controls himself.
2: 5.5 down. 9 forward.
0: With only seconds to spare, he brought the capsule to rest on the surface of the moon.
2: 30 feet down, 2.5. Picking up some dust. Contact light. Okay, engine stop. APA at a descent. Host control, both auto descent, engine command override off. Engine arm off.
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3: Roger, Tranquility. We copy you on the ground. You got a bunch of guys about to turn blue. We're breathing again. Thanks a lot.
0: A few hours later, Neil Armstrong exited the lunar module to step on the moon, saying,
4: "I'm going to step off the land now. That's one small step for man, one giant leap for mankind."
0: Armstrong and Aldrin later would plant an American flag and leave behind a plaque saying,
5: "Here, men from the planet Earth first set foot upon the moon, July 20th, 1969 AD. We came in peace for all mankind."
0: This has been America 250. Yeah. Happy birthday, America.
6: We've done great things as a country. Holy cow. Can you imagine what their hearts must have been doing before they stepped onto that lunar surface? My heart would be exploding out of my chest. The idea that you could step onto another object somewhere in the universe. What an amazing thing. What an amazing thing. And it's stories like this that need to be told all the time. Americans just need to be reminded of the great things we've done so that it can inspire other Americans to do great things. That's the point. That's why we tell these stories, to just keep that spirit alive. Just amazing men. Amazing men in an amazing space program. Holy cow. Thank you, Jim. That was good. I was getting a little dusty. I had some moon dust in my eyes. Actually, I think that was Canadian wildfire smoke. I think that was what was in my eyes just now. I can't believe we've got, it's the whole country. We've got like the Book of Exodus going on right now this week in the United States. We've got floods down in Texas. Prayers with everybody, for everybody down there in Texas dealing with this nasty flooding. And then the wildfires in Canada coming down to the United States. But I'll remind you, we've dealt with tougher challenges. We have a great country. And I'll be back with you Monday. We've got a lot to talk about. Subscribe to the Vince Podcast. Would you do that favor for me? I promise it'll be great for you. You'll love it. See you Monday.
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14: 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Lots of sun today with a small chance of a shower or thunderstorm, 89 to 93, light winds, isolated showers, and a few clouds, mid-70s tonight. Partly sunny with isolated showers or storms, low 90s tomorrow, sunny, low 90s on Sunday. I'm Precision Weather Meteorologist Russ Murley on WNZF.
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15: From ABC News, I'm Wayne Cabot. The head of Homeland Security threatening to pull money and charge election officials if states don't cooperate with President Trump's demand that they investigate voters. Secretary Mark Wayne Mullen saying DHS has identified more than 250,000 potential non-citizens illegally registered to vote in four states. ABC News Chief Justice Correspondent Pierre Thomas reports.
16: They've yet to describe their methodology in terms of how they came up with this information and whether they were able to basically talk to the state officials in those locations to see if the information matches up.
15: California's Secretary of State says that they will review these DHS claims. California Senator Alex Padilla calls DHS actions a disgusting abuse of power. A ransomware attack on Coca-Cola's dairy company has led to a shutdown on production at Fairlife Dairy based in Chicago, which produces a range of lactose-free products. A plea to American governors from Ontario Premier Doug Ford.
17: If you have additional water bombers you aren't using, if you have any wildfire firefighters that you can spare, would be forever grateful.
15: Close to 900 fires are still burning across Canada, smoke pouring across much of the continent, leading FIFA to monitor the air over New Jersey for Sunday's World Cup final. Big escalation of the Iran war today. The U.S. targeting civilian infrastructure, hitting bridges and a major railway station in Iran. ABC's Patrick Rievel at the Foreign Desk in London.
18: In response, we've seen Iran escalating its attacks on regional U.S. allies, targeting Jordan, Qatar, Bahrain, Kuwait. Kuwait saying that Iran targeted and hit and caused significant damage to a power and water desalinization plant.
15: Iran also saying it struck inside Syria for the first time during this war. All this pushing oil even higher today. Brent crude close to $88 a barrel. 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
15: The UK has a PM in waiting.
21: What a moment. And what backing you've given me.
15: Andy Burnham, elected leader of Britain's governing Labour Party today, soon to become the seventh Prime Minister in a decade.
22: In a recent interview, he said that he would not be afraid to stand up to Donald Trump, while at the same time respecting the office of the president, and of course with the U.S. and Europe diverging on some big issues of NATO, Iran, and the war in Ukraine. He is expected to take over the country on Monday, and before that, we know that he will meet with the king, and also Keir Starmer is expected to deliver his final speech as prime minister.
15: ABC's Marcus Moore in London. As smoke fills the mall in D.C., Jason McCall, a tourist from Tennessee, is blowing off the smoke.
1: It's kind of natural to have wildfires. It's been that way for millions of years, so I have zero concerns. And it's a part of nature's process.
15: If there's a silver lining to the bad air warnings, maybe it's this. Health officials say people under air quality warnings should not be vacuuming, unless the vacuum has a HEPA filter. They also advise you don't fry food or broil food. Don't burn candles or incense. If you have an air conditioner, set it to recirculate. If your AC doesn't have that mode, then turn the AC off. Needless to say, smoking and vaping is out of the question. They say an air quality index around 150 is like smoking a half a pack of cigarettes. I'm Wayne Cabot, ABC News.
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26: This project is about protecting one of the most valuable natural resources. We are preserving the freshwater aquifer and strengthening our drinking water system and ensuring the city is better prepared for the future.
27: That was Bunnell City Manager Dr. Alvin Jackson, who said the project is the result of years of planning. Jackson explained city leaders adopted a long-term utility master plan and worked with state leaders to secure funding for the project.
26: This board made that commitment, adopted that master utility plan, and we all went to work to ensure funding.
27: Bunnell Infrastructure Director Dustin Vost says the new system will help reduce demand on the freshwater aquifer.
28: As you know, right now we're currently in a phase 3 water shortage, and this will help that immensely.
27: From the WNZF Newsroom, I'm Erica Fox.

0: Civilian infrastructure hitting bridges at a major railway station in Iran. Global oil, $88 a barrel. This is ABC News.
1: This local news is a service of Flagler County's Toyota dealer, Beaver Toyota in St. Augustine, conveniently located right off I-95 at exit 311. Palm Coast City Council is considering updates to the city's animal care ordinance.
2: What we're trying to do is kind of tighten these restrictions so that we can give code enforcement as well as the sheriff's officer the ability to enforce these laws to protect our animals and make sure that repeat offenders don't have the ability to keep repeating without punishment, whether that's an increase in fines or whether it's criminal, and trying to bring us into a more restrictive, you know, atmosphere with those rules.
1: Miller also says council wants to examine ways to strengthen penalties and enforcement for repeat offenders, ensuring the city has better tools to address ongoing animal welfare violations.
2: We've had several high-profile cases with dogs being mistreated, hoarding of dogs, and found in homes, many, many dogs, like 40, 50 dogs. As an animal lover, I'm happy to see the city council is taking this seriously and that we're protecting our animals in the right way.
1: From the WNZF Newsroom, I'm Peter Killeen.
3: 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Sunshine, partly sunny at times. Look for an isolated shower or thunderstorm, 89 to 93 this afternoon. Light and variable winds. Isolated showers and a few clouds, mid-70s tonight. Partly sunny with isolated showers or storms, low 90s tomorrow. Lots of sunshine, low 90s Sunday. I'm Precision Weather Meteorologist Russ Murley on WNZF.
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0: 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There's a freeze warning in Flagler County. 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
1: ABC News, I'm Wayne Cabot. Taylor Farms now removing iceberg lettuce from central Mexico from the U.S. market. The FDA saying it's a potential source of the parasite that has sickened thousands across the country. Blaming government cutbacks, former CDC Chief Medical Officer Dr. Deborah Howry.
2: The staff at CDC and FDA are working, you know, tirelessly to really track this and inform the public. But when you have less people working on it and less dedicated labs and testing, it's going to make it more difficult.
1: The CDC does say it's okay to eat shredded lettuce sold in bags at grocery stores. FIFA is monitoring the air quality over New Jersey for Sunday's World Cup final. The air quality index has been close to 400 in Milwaukee, but the Brewers game is on for tonight. Improvement is expected this weekend in the Ohio Valley, Northeast, and Mid-Atlantic. However,

0: commitment, adopted that master utility plan, and we all went to work to ensure funding.
1: Bunnell Infrastructure Director Dustin Vost says the new system will help reduce demand on the freshwater aquifer.
2: As you know, right now we're currently in a phase 3 water shortage, and this will help that immensely.
1: From the WNZF newsroom, I'm Erica Fox.
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3: Thank you, Jeff.
5: I'm Frank Miller with Your Money Now. Well, Wall Street is ending the week in the red as geopolitical conflicts and a tech sell-off weighed on investor sentiment this Friday. Crude oil prices jumped today as escalating U.S. and Iran military strikes over control of the Strait of Hormuz raised severe energy supply risks. Meanwhile, in the tech sector, Netflix shares tumbled following a disappointing forward-looking revenue forecast. While second quarter profits grew, Netflix prediction of a 12% revenue growth missed Wall Street expectations. Meanwhile, investors digested a flurry of economic reports this Friday. The Commerce Department report that housing starts skyrocketed 19% in June to an annual rate of over 1.4 million units. That was driven largely in a surge of multifamily permits. However, inflation remains stubborn, with import prices unexpectedly rising 0.3%. On the bright side, the University of Michigan reports that consumer sentiment surged well past forecast to 54.4 in July, the index's highest reading since February. And that's your
6: to me, and I'm watching him, making sure we're okay. And if we're lucky, we get to see. If not, everything is by feel. You always have a buddy with you. You're never doing anything by yourself. You're never alone. I followed my dad's advice to always prove myself and do what I can in the Navy and make him proud, make everyone proud. So I try to do that with everything I do. Being a woman, it's sometimes more challenging because we have to wear the same amount of gear that a man does, and we have to do the same amount of pull-ups that a man does for the physical training and the test. It's a challenge, but you can do it. You just got to set your mind to it. Taught me how to be a leader, independent, confident.
7: 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For more information, go to navy.mil, navy.mil/underway, and navy.mil/am.

0: 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All right. When we come back, Senator Jim Banks will talk about the SAVE Act, the president's speech, much more as we continue.
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5: 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Lots of sun today with a small chance of a shower or thunderstorm, 89 to 93. Light winds, isolated showers, and a few clouds, mid-70s tonight. Partly sunny with isolated showers or storms, low 90s tomorrow. Sunny, low 90s on Sunday. I'm Precision Weather Meteorologist Russ Murley on WNZF.
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6: From ABC News, I'm Wayne Cabot. Nighttime in the Gulf brings another round of American strikes on Iran, putting pressure on U.S. Gulf allies, where Iran is attacking back, and on global energy, as oil soars back above $87 a barrel. In an address last night to the nation, President Trump insisted that the war is going well. ABC's Louis Martinez says there's no end in sight.
7: There's no indication that the pace is going to slow down, and we're now 7 days in a row with multiple waves sometimes striking facilities around the Strait of Hormuz, and now even further inland into that area then in southern Iran. But what we're seeing is the striking of dual-use targets. What does that mean? That means like civilian structures that could also be used militarily.
6: The U.S. expanding, hitting more bridges and energy sites in Iran, which is firing back with missiles into the mediator nation, Qatar, and also into Kuwait, damaging drinking water plants in that desert nation. The FDA says Taylor Farms is a potential source of the parasite that has sickened thousands across the country. Taylor Farms is removing iceberg lettuce from central Mexico from the U.S. market. The CDC says bagged lettuce is safe to eat. Still, says a former CDC chief medical officer, Dr. Deb Howry.
8: We need to continue to, you know, wash vegetables very thoroughly, particularly lettuce at this time.
6: President Trump saying in a social media post that the U.S. will hold Canada responsible for the wildfires. This response from Doug Ford, the premier of Ontario.
9: They don't understand that Ontario is twice the size of Texas. And unfortunately, these fires that have happened in the U.S. every single year, we're there to support our great U.S. neighbors. And it's unfortunate they want to politicize this when people's lives are on the line.
6: Trump says Canada isn't maintaining its forests. You're listening to ABC News.
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6: Homeland Security Secretary Mark Wayne Mullen has sent letters off to four states claiming a 250,000 potential non-citizens registered in California, Nevada, New Jersey, and Pennsylvania.
11: President Trump is correct when he said that election security is national security.
6: ABC News White House correspondent Karen Travers.
12: Democrats took a take last night that it was the president saying these things in order to lay the groundwork to challenge future elections. Now, many accused him of having a backwards look, that he just can't get over his election loss in 2020 to Joe Biden, but that this is not just about his grievances about a past election, but that he's trying to set things up for future elections.
6: The Bipartisan Policy Center says most of the people being singled out are citizens who are misidentified by outdated information or clerical errors. Apple surpassing Nvidia in market value, putting it back on top as the world's most valuable company. Concerns about chip stocks have the NASDAQ down more than 1% at the close, the S&P with its first losing week in a month. Netflix is down more than 7%, fears that it's growing too slowly. A hacker has gained access to part of the Coca-Cola computer network tied to a dairy company it owns. It's shutting down production at that dairy in connection with a ransomware event. The Associated Press reports the NFL is suspending Arizona Cardinals executive Ryan Gold for violating the gambling policy. Wayne Cabot, ABC News.
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17: This local news is a service of Flagler County's Toyota dealer, Beaver Toyota in St. Augustine, conveniently located right off I-95 at exit 311. Palm Coast City Council is considering updates to the city's animal care ordinance.
18: What we're trying to do is kind of tighten these restrictions so that we can give code enforcement as well as the sheriff's officer the ability to enforce these laws to protect our animals and make sure that repeat offenders don't have the ability to keep repeating them without punishment, whether that's an increase in fines or whether it's criminal, and trying to bring us into a more restrictive, you know, atmosphere with those rules.
17: Miller also says council wants to examine ways to strengthen penalties and enforcement for repeat offenders, ensuring the city has better tools to address ongoing animal welfare violations.
18: We've had several high-profile cases with dogs being mistreated, hoarding of dogs, and found in homes, many, many dogs, like 40, 50 dogs. As an animal lover, I'm happy to see the city council is taking this seriously and that we're protecting our animals in the right way.
17: From the WNZF Newsroom, I'm Peter Kalina.

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1: ABC News, I'm Wayne Cabot. Oil soars back above 87 a barrel as the U.S. begins a seventh night of attacks on Iran, now hitting bridges, rail, and energy targets. ABC's Elizabeth Schulze.
2: The national average for regular gas is back around $4 a gallon. Diesel did just surpass $5, and that means higher transport costs for trucks, trains, and tractors. We are seeing oil prices climb as hostilities escalate in the Middle East and shipping stalls once again in the Strait of Hormuz. Another factor is that Russia's oil refineries have been damaged by drone strikes from Ukraine.
1: The FDA says Taylor Farms is a potential source of the parasite that has sickened thousands across the country. The CDC says bag lettuce is safe to eat. President Trump saying in a social media post today the U.S. will be holding Canada responsible for the wildfires that are making air dangerous across the U.S., claiming that they are not maintaining their forests. This is ABC News.
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4: James Shepard of Palm Coast was pulled over on the way to his court-ordered drug class. Mistake number one, he violated his felony probation by driving there with a suspended license. Mistake number two, he knew he'd have to hand over a urine sample, so he was ready with a device he thought would trick his PO. Sheriff Rick Staley.
5: He had a fake Wisinator hidden in his pants, and he even went to the trouble to make sure it stayed warm with the little electric heater so that when he gave his fake urine, it would be warm.

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8: 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Maybe an isolated shower or storm, then a few clouds through the overnight. Mid-70s, light south to southwest winds. Partly sunny, very isolated showers or storms. 90 to 94 Saturday. Saturday night, mostly clear. Mid-70s, partly to mostly sunny. 89 to 93 Sunday. I'm Precision Weather Meteorologist Russ Murley on WNZF.
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9: From ABC News, I'm Wayne Cabot. Blaming Canada for not maintaining its forests, President Trump is threatening Canada with sanctions for sending bad air down here. Reaction from Ontario Premier Doug Ford, saying Canada needs help, not threats.
10: Those same elected officials from the Republican Party, why don't they talk to their governor and see how they can support us?
9: There are now 888 active wildfires across Canada, including 59 new fires today. For a seventh straight day, the U.S. military is hitting Iran by air. ABC's Patrick Reville at the Foreign Desk in London.
11: President Trump suggested that he believes that by bombing and increasing the damage in Iran, he can inflict enough pain to force them to try and to capitulate on their nuclear program. Iran, meanwhile, believes it has no choice but to keep escalating and that its entire leverage is escalating in the Strait of Hormuz and the economic damage that it does there, and that will force the U.S. to back down. That means we're in something that, you know, experts call an escalation trap, where the U.S. will continue to try to escalate but will not get closer to victory by doing so.
9: In the meantime, Brent crude was over $88 a barrel today, affecting more than pump prices, says ABC's Elizabeth Schulze.
12: In total, a new estimate from Moody's Analytics finds that the typical American household has now spent $620 extra in gas, diesel, and jet fuel expenses in the nearly 5 months since the start of the Iran war. Of course, that comes on top of years of stubbornly high prices for other everyday costs like housing, utilities, and groceries. One other ripple effect here, when inflation is rising, we typically see borrowing costs go up. Mortgage rates did just hit their highest level in nearly a year.
9: It's okay to eat bagged lettuce, says the CDC, because it's not part of the batch suspected of sickening thousands. You're listening to ABC News.
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9: Texas Governor Greg Abbott says more than 2 feet of rain means rivers are still rising.
14: You got the Nueces River, the Sabinal River, the Frio River, Leona River. I would say, as of right now, of those four, the one river that remains the greatest danger to this community is the Nueces River.
9: Floodwaters collapsed a highway bridge in Uvalde. 200 have been rescued in Texas Hill Country. 2 people have died. An accomplished actress who is best known for her role in a Christmas classic has died. ABC's Brian Clark has details.
15: Brenda Fricker appeared in more than 90 films and television shows over a 60-year career that included an Academy Award for Best Supporting Actress for her role in My Left Foot. She was the first Irish actress to win an Oscar, but she was probably best known in this country for her role as the Pigeon Lady.
16: It's Christmas Eve. Good deeds count for extra tonight.
17: They do? Of course they do.
15: Her role alongside Macaulay Culkin in the Christmas classic Home Alone 2. Brenda Fricker was 81. Ireland's deputy prime minister said the country's lost a national treasure. Brian Clark, ABC News.
9: No women allowed. Japan's parliament revising its 19th century imperial house law by insisting only paternal lineage men can become emperor. Prime Minister Takeuchi saying the male bloodline is the only source of the emperor's authority and legitimacy. I'm Wayne Cabot, ABC News.
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8: 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There may be a shower or thunderstorm this evening, then a few clouds through the overnight mid-70s. Lights out the southwest winds. Partly sunny with a very isolated shower or storm possible Saturday afternoon, 90 to 94. Mostly clear Saturday night, mid-70s. Partly to mostly sunny, 89 to 93 Sunday. I'm Precision Weather Meteorologist Russ Murley on WNZF.
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25: Strap in, race fans. It's an hour of high-octane racing talk hosted by Terry Turner, Randy Dye, and broadcasting from Daytona Beach, Florida, the birthplace of NASCAR. Your front row ticket to speed, strategy, and the stories behind the stripes. You're going trackside.
26: Yes, we are going trackside. Welcome, everybody. Happy Friday. We're glad to be with you. Randy, you doing okay?
27: Doing good. Yep, for sure.
26: Okay, good deal. Well, let's see. Mr. Mark, I think because Daniel has so much going on, you can chime in, Mr. Mark, and so can you, Randy. There should be some sort of special music or sound effect or something for the Daniel updates, because he has so much going on. We have something new every week. Mr. Mark, can you chime in and give us some sort of direction on that?
27: Oh, boy.
26: Hey, Randy, you know, if you say something hard to Mr. Mark, he has a way of, he can make one eye move left to right.
27: Oh, my.
26: Yeah. Yeah.
27: Yeah.
26: He's a very talented individual. Well, we'll come
27: I
26: up with something,
27: is, by the way.
26: You know, like a drum roll or the growl of a lion or something, no doubt about it, because this young man, our local hero, Daniel Dye, has a ton of stuff going on. Speaking of that, coming up, I know it's upon us already, but a week from Sunday, how about Daniel Dye at Indianapolis in the Cup Series? What about that?
27: Yeah, it's it's hard to even think about it. We've raced two Cup races so far, both at and I don't know. There's a it seems like every racetrack in NASCAR is iconic, but both when you think about Talladega, Alabama, that is an iconic NASCAR track, and I think a lot of times maybe Pocono gets left out of the icon status in that conversation, but it's definitely one of the hardest racetracks on the circuit to race, and it's one of the longest standing, and very few privately held racetracks left on the circuit, and there's a lot of tradition there. You know, we raced there with the Cup car this year, and it was sold out. So that by itself is pretty cool. The Pennsylvania crowd loves NASCAR. I used to drive when I was a kid, living up in Northwest Pennsylvania. I'd drive across the state to go see that race, and of course, I would sleep in my car and park in the parking lot. They let you park overnight. And, we'd cook out and then when the race is over, drive back, about 4 hours to the other side of the state. So, good place, but it is hard to think about, Indy's iconic, not only to NASCAR, but certainly to IndyCar. And, you could argue the point, is there a more iconic racetrack than Indy? I don't know. I mean, it's debatable where all that stands up, but excited to get there, and it's a completely different, the third race that he's running in a Cup car is third. It's completely different discipline, completely different experience in the way the car is going to drive than the first two. So, and then he gets to finish with Daytona and Talladega again. So that's probably not too bad. Two super speedway races at the end, and Indy is a super speedway race because of the size, and it is fast, but it's not the same as a Daytona or a Talladega.
26: Well, no, and on top of that, iconic, that word iconic for sure for Indianapolis, and driving Daniel Dye in the Cup Series with the top drivers literally in the world, it's got to be pretty exciting. I don't know, maybe even a little intimidating. I don't know if Daniel ever gets intimidated anymore with all the experience he's gotten, but it's got to be a big deal. I don't know if I'd be able to sleep.
27: Well, I'm not sure that he gets intimidated. I think he spends a lot of time getting ready, studying, practicing, watching film. At the end of the race in Pocono, he was the leaders were right around him, and I thought he did a good job of staying out of the way. He didn't cause them to be he didn't create a problem for them. He didn't give in, but he didn't create a problem for them. And so I think we've said this from the beginning. There's not a high expectation of finishing in the in the top 10 or the top 15 or the top 20 for that matter. What we're really expecting and hoping for is the ability to learn and get an understanding of what these cars drive like, and obviously you want the best finish. Don't misunderstand me. I would say we want the best finish we can get, but it's way more than where you finish in this. It's all about every lap and what you learn in that race car and what it does. And so, that's our goal, and if we're able to do it next year, you'll probably see a little different mix. We'll probably do we'll definitely do an intermediate track and probably a short track, just because you want to see what it's like in every one of those, including maybe there's a road course in there. We'll see. We'll just see how it goes.
26: Well, and that being said, as far as Talladega and Daytona, we've seen this year after year. There's nobody on this earth that can predict who's going to win at those racetracks. So just, you know, just throwing that out there. Speaking of throwing something out, what about I just go ahead and do this? I was going to do it in the Cup Series, but we do have Daniel coming up on the 29th of August at the Daytona International Speedway. And we've got Super Speedway package changes for Daytona. Let me just whip through them real quick, Randy, and then you can comment. The package update, 4-inch spoiler and a wide splitter stuffers, same as they use in the intermediate tracks. Safety equipment remains the same as current Speedway package. Engine tapered spacer reduced to 27/32 of an inch, 465 horsepower. New spoiler braces, the spoiler deflection device redesigned to accommodate the 4-inch spoiler. And then performance aspects, single spark, car speeds estimated to be 2 to 3 miles an hour faster than current qualifying. Maximum pack speeds estimated in the same range as the current speeds. And dynamic passing maneuvers, CFD indicates completion of a pass with a 5 mile an hour run is more likely with the new package. So Daniel will be part of this new package. Going to be a little bit different.
27: Listening to everything that you just said, and I'm not sure. So at the end of this is what's the goal? And if the goal is to make more passing, that's not really the issue that's causing them not being passing. In the early parts of the race, these guys are all about fuel economy and changing the fuel economy and changing the way that the laps and the stages. That's a pretty good move, but I don't know about all the stuff to the car, because it's not like the car is causing the drivers not to pass. It's the fuel conservation that is causing the drivers not to pass. So we'll see if it causes them to mix it up a little bit more. But you got to also remember, I think, you know, that closes in on the chase and what's going to happen there. So I'm not sure that the changes to the race car are going to change the racing. I just not sure I believe that. Now, being able to complete a pass, you know, I hear what you said. I listened to everything you said. But unless you have somebody go with you, you're not going to be able to complete the pass. The things they did to the car is not enough to be able to have a single car. Because I heard that, you know, it's going to be a faster car in the single car run than it is in the draft. But the problem is that a single car run is never going to be as fast as a draft. So we'll see. I mean, it might make things interesting. It'll certainly make it a little bit different. But I don't know that it changes the way they race.
26: Well, I reckon we'll find out on August 29th at the Daytona International Speedway. What do you think?
27: Well, there's no doubt about that. They're coming, and we'll see how it works for sure.
26: Yep. Before we move on, a couple of things here in the opening segment, Randy. Bowman Gray Stadium will host Kyle Busch Invitational on Friday, August 21st. This will feature Bandoleros and Legend cars. 51 Legend cars, 18 additional Bandolero cars competing on the quarter mile. And all the proceeds are going to go to the Samantha and Kyle Busch Bundle of Joy Fund. So that's pretty cool. And then in October, NASCAR announces the public celebration of life for Kyle Busch. He will be recognized, and that celebration will be at the Charlotte Motor Speedway on October 9th, following the Craftsman Truck Series race. So a couple of really nice events celebrating Kyle Busch's life and helping the Bundle of Joy Fund on top of it.
27: Well, I think without a doubt, their charitable effort, the Bundle of Joy, is a worthwhile organization. no question. I think the Bowman Gray event sounds like a blast. Anything that Bowman Gray is usually a good time, and that place is, the setting is intimate enough that I think it's that's great and to recognize and continue to recognize Kyle Busch. I'm a little I probably have a little different view on this public celebration of life for Kyle Busch in October. And don't misunderstand me. This is not about whether I liked him or I didn't like him as a race car driver. It's not about anything like that. It's not about whether he's a good guy or I've told you. I mean, I've always said I thought he was one of the most talented race car drivers, you know, that you may ever see. I mean, ever. It didn't matter what he drove. If it was a truck, if it was an O'Reilly's car back in the day, if it was a late model, we raced late models against him, and certainly what his career was like in the Cup Series. But I feel more for the family and how important it is for them to return to a normal life, you know. And unfortunately, that's life without Kyle, physically. I don't think I've seen things that Samantha has said and about she still feels Kyle's presence and she makes it tangible. But I think there's a point in time where they need the privacy and the peace to get back to normal. And unfortunately, it's a new normal. But so I hope it's not too much on them. I guess that's what I'm saying. There's a lot of that going on, and I just don't want it to be too much on Samantha Brexton and the young daughter. I'm sorry, I can't recall her name right this minute. I should, but. It's a lot to ask them to keep going through this, and
26: right.
27: That would be my concern. I know the fans will appreciate it. There's no doubt, but just for my concern is they've got to be able to transition, and because it's just not going to be easy. Now there's a lot of the NASCAR family that's pledged support around them and be with them and. And I think that I have no doubt that'll happen, but I think it's asking a lot to do this in October. Honestly,
26: yep, I would agree. We'll see how it all goes. It'll be a long time before they get back to normal. I know. I mean, as a race car fan, as a NASCAR fan, still seems very strange to not hear his name in a race every week. And you know, you're just like, well, where's the 8 car? You know, just. Yeah, it's tough on a lot of it, but especially the family, for sure. We'll see how it goes with that, Mr. Mark. Let's go see what's going on locally.
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26: Volusia Speedway Park takes a little time away from the rain. They'll be back on August 28th. That's a Saturday. They'll return with the Top Gun Classic. New Smyrna Speedway in action Saturday night with the Midsummer Mayhem featuring pro trucks and modifieds. You'll see modifieds, pro trucks, super stock, bummer A's, and ground pounders. NASCAR heads to the historic North Wilkesboro. The trucks will be on the track Saturday afternoon at 12:30. You'll see that on Fox Sports 1. O'Reilly Auto Parts guys are off till next Saturday. They'll be back at Indy at 4 p.m. on CW. The Cup guys at North Wilkesboro Sunday. That'll be when it cools off a little bit at 7 p.m. You'll see that on TNT. Okay, Randy, so this the sponsor of this local segment, Pick Your Part, it raises a question from me. Are you ready for a question from me?
27: I'm sure. Go ahead.
26: I wonder if they will ever have, like, you know, something similar to Pick Your Part, because you can just about find anything there. You're building a car or whatever, but will they ever do this for us old people?
27: Well, I don't know about that. I guess I like working on my own stuff too. You know, I still do that. So This is a great option, right?
26: Yeah, yeah. Well, I wouldn't want to have been the guy that did my own knee replacement, though, Randy.
27: No. That requires somebody with a bit more skill level.
26: Yes, no doubt about that. Well, speaking of skill level, I never cease to be amazed every week as we go into Nancy's segment, as what she comes up with and the advice that she gives and how she ties it to racing. And believe me, I have to put these segments together. She sends me all the vocal part of it, and I put it together. So I listen to them carefully before I turn them over to be on the program. And if you listen to them carefully, there's just some amazing advice for everyday life for all of us. So, thanks to Nancy. And, Mr. Mark, let's go to the MPH effect.
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1: Hi, Trackside listeners. Nancy with an I from the MPH Effect with your motorsports and mindset tip, safer barriers. One of the most underrated heroes in motorsports. It's a life-saving innovation that changed the sport forever. And if you're navigating life at race pace, you need your own version of it. Let's break it down. On a racetrack, the safer barrier is engineered to do something counterintuitive. It absorbs the impact of the car hitting it so the driver doesn't. It flexes. It moves. It gives. It turns a catastrophic impact into something survivable. Here's the mindset truth hiding in plain sight. Strength isn't about being unbreakable. It's about having systems that help you bend without shattering. In racing, nobody expects a driver to muscle through a concrete wall. So why do we expect ourselves to muscle through emotional ones? Every one of us hits the wall sometimes. Burnout. Heartbreak. Pressure, loss, fear. The unexpected yellow flag that throws your whole race strategy into chaos. And when that moment comes, you don't need to tough it out. You need a safer barrier mindset. What does that look like? It's the friend you call at 2 a.m. It's the therapist who helps you see the track from a broader vantage point. It's the routines that keep you grounded. Sleep, hydration, movement, breathing. It's the boundaries that keep you from redlining your engine every single day. These aren't weaknesses. They're impact-absorbing systems. They're the difference between a crash that ends your season and a hit you can walk away from, reset, and rejoin the race. My favorite part? The safer barrier didn't show up because drivers were fragile. It showed up because the sport evolved, because we learned, because we decided that protecting people was not optional. It was essential. That's the same evolution we need in our own lives. You don't earn extra points for taking the hardest hit. You don't get a trophy for pretending you're fine. You don't win the race by ignoring the warning lights on your dash. You win by building a life that supports you at full speed. Ask yourself, where do I need a safer barrier? Where am I slamming into concrete when I could be cushioning the impact? Where can I put systems, people, or habits in place that help me absorb the unexpected without losing control? The truth, champions aren't the ones who never crash. Champions are the ones who survive the impact, learn from it, and get back in the car with purpose. The safer barrier doesn't stop the race. It makes the race survivable, sustainable, and winnable. You deserve that same protection. Build your barriers. Honor your limits. Engineer your life for resilience. When the next hit comes, because it will, let your safer barrier absorb it so you can reset and keep driving toward the life you're meant to lead. Safer barriers protect your momentum, your mission, and the most important thing in the whole wide world, you. Thank you, Trackside listeners. This is Nancy with an I from the MPH Effect. Back to you, Terry and Randy.
0: Today's Motorsports and Mindset segment is brought to you by Culver's of St. Augustine.
26: Well, was I right, Randy? Do you see what I mean?
27: Well, you know, it is. She does an amazing job of connecting mental health, everyday life, honestly, to racing. And I don't think it, the way I look at it, some of these things that we talk about, or especially her segment, is not really just about, it's not about racing, it's about living. And it's about whether you're working at a desk job, or whether you're out competing athletically, or, you know, it's about how you approach life. And safer barriers are important, as we all know and have learned a lot about in racing. And if you've ever hit a wall that doesn't have a safer barrier, you can be assured there is a definite difference. And having experienced hitting a wall a few times in my racing career, it's not something that you want to repeat. But I think it's great advice. Great comparison, very relatable, and glad that Culver's sponsors. You know, it's one thing, as I said this many times on the show, it's one thing to sponsor, it's another thing to change a culture because of it. And so we appreciate Garth and Lisa, sponsoring that segment, but we really appreciate how they've changed the culture in their business. Proud to be affiliated with them beyond measure. So thanks a lot. I love that segment. It's a good one.
26: Well, it raises a couple of questions. Number one, it seems like, for an example, a great example of Daniel's race to stop suicide, that's a safer barrier. It really is. And the number that's being promoted on billboards, those are safer barriers. And then the second thing is, it's interesting how with this segment, I always seem to smell food somehow.
27: Yeah. For sure. Why not? It's some pretty good food there at Culver's, that's for sure.
26: Yes, no doubt about that. No doubt. Okay, next segment coming up. I really enjoyed this one. Randy, you have given me the privilege in the past to sit next to this gentleman at a dinner that you put on, which was an honor that I'll never be able to forget, and be able to talk to this individual for just a few moments. So with that, that's all the hint I'm going to give you, so let's go back then.
2: Back then. A look at history is presented by DeLand Motorsports and Outdoors, servicing all makes and models, located in Orange City. Now, let's rewind the tape.
26: Again, the purpose of the Back Then feature is to recognize some of the greatest people and events in NASCAR. And I think all of us that love the sport would agree that Mike Helton is among the greatest people in the sport, and has played and is still playing an instrumental role into where the sport is today. Michael Gregory Helton, born August 30th, 1953, is an American businessman and the current vice chairman for NASCAR. He is best known for being NASCAR's third president. He is the first non-France family member to lead NASCAR. He previously held management positions at various racetracks across the United States before becoming the president of NASCAR. In 2015, he became the vice chairman of NASCAR, overseeing competition in NASCAR's National Series. Helton was born and raised within the Bristol, Virginia area. After getting his first job as a high school football referee, he became the station director of WOPI. With the help of then-Bristol International Speedway public relations director Eddie Gossage in 1980, he was assigned to become the public relations director at the Atlanta International Raceway, now the Atlanta Motor Speedway, in October, landing him his first major job in auto racing, later becoming the general manager 5 years later. After a period of holding management positions at various tracks owned by the International Speedway Corporation, ISC, he was hired by NASCAR to become NASCAR's chief operating officer in 1994. He was later promoted to become NASCAR's president in 1999, a position he held until 2015, when he was reassigned to become the current vice chairman of NASCAR. Helton is regarded as a key figure within NASCAR, directing many of NASCAR's major changes throughout the 1990s, 2000s, and early 2010s. Throughout his tenure within the sport, he has been the manager of several major racetracks, including the Atlanta Motor Speedway and Talladega Speedway, overseeing television deals, has directed numerous projects to improve the safety of NASCAR, and has overseen a growth in popularity in NASCAR. Numerous NASCAR drivers and businessmen, including Dale Earnhardt Jr., Tony Stewart, Clint Boyer, Sawyer and current NASCAR Chief Operating Officer Steve O'Donnell have praised Mike Helton for a hardworking nature and, according to Bowyer, the ability to take the time to relate to you and understand your needs. He guided the sport through major safety advances that we're well aware of today and are still being used, and obviously prevented the loss of life, also including international expansion and pivotal moments like announcing Dale Earnhardt's death in 2001.
3: This is undoubtedly one of the toughest announcements that I've ever personally had to make

0: Mike, I can tell you that he causes you to think, which is interesting. You know, he's the kind of guy that you can start to have a conversation with, and he can make sure you've hit every touch point on that topic. And I don't mean it's idle chatter. I mean it's very it's thought provoking. It stretches you, causes you to see different perspectives. I marvel, by the way, at the way he has the ability to speak in public without notes. We have a friendship. I would call it, you know, a good strong friendship. I've traveled with him. We've been together in places, and people recognize him in an interesting way. And the common comment, and when I say this is common, this isn't 25 people that we've encountered along the way. This is hundreds and hundreds of people. And the common comment is, thank you for taking care of our sport. If I heard that comment from people once, I've heard it, oh my gosh. I bet it's 70%, 80% of the time. And I have, whenever I'm with him, I laugh with people because it's just the way it works out. I'm the official Mike Helton photographer. I take the photos for people on their phones, but he is so humble. He's so thankful. He never refuses. His wisdom is really incredible. He is a caretaker of the sport. But he's not afraid to be tough when tough is necessary. I know people absolutely respect him. He has tremendous respect for the fans, for the stakeholders, for the drivers, and he understands better than anybody I've ever seen. He understands that sometimes all those perspectives don't necessarily agree 100%, but he has the ability, when you walk away from whatever's been going on, you feel like, yep, okay, I had my day, and he's, you know, maybe didn't get exactly what I wanted, but I got what, yeah, it's fair. And I think if I was to use words for Mike Helton, it would be fair, respect, authenticity, wise beyond anything I've ever encountered. And you know what else? He really is a fan of the sport.
1: Yeah, definitely. Well, and I'm putting the program together, going through lots of different interviews from different drivers, and Kevin Harvick especially did a long interview with Mike Helton, and some of the stories that he has and so on and so forth are quite interesting. But he's a beloved guy by drivers, team owners, et cetera, and of course race fans as well. So, you know, we miss him being a, you know, he still plays a huge part, but we just don't see him around and hear from him as much as he used to. So we certainly miss that. Anyway, that was a fun one to put together, Randy.
0: I appreciate that one a lot because, you know, the years and years and years that he and I have been friends, you know, that one means a lot to me. And obviously, I wouldn't share some of our time, but what I did share is absolutely the truth. And I'm a fan of Mike Helton's. I mean, I am a fan of Mike Helton's, and by the way, he's also the chairman of the NASCAR Foundation, which is the right. charitable arm of NASCAR, and right. his leadership in that organization, which I'm a board member, is remarkable. And he honors the way I see him lead that organization. He honors the memory of Betty Jane France at everything that we do in the NASCAR Foundation. It kind of behaves more like he's trying to do the will of the founder, and the founder is Betty Jane France. And it's never about Mike Helton's ego, I guess is what I'm telling you. He's

0: even though he's extremely powerful and highly regarded, he's also, in my view, a humble person.
1: Definitely, definitely. Well, that was a good one. With that, ladies and gentlemen, we're going to take a quick break, and we'll be right back with you with the truck series. We've got some things to talk about. Don't go anywhere. We have lots of things to talk about. You're listening to Trackside. We'll be right back.
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3: 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Maybe an isolated shower or storm, then a few clouds through the overnight. Mid-70s, lights out the southwest winds. Partly sunny, very isolated showers or storms. 90 to 94 Saturday. Saturday night, mostly clear. Mid-70s, partly to mostly sunny. 89 to 93 Sunday. I'm Precision Weather Meteorologist Russ Murley on WNZF.
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1: Randy, you've been a NASCAR fan most of your life. I've been one for a long time. We've been doing this show 17 plus years here, and correct me if I'm wrong, but all three series, and we're going to talk trucks here just in a second, but all three of the series, the racing just seems to be getting better and better and more exciting all the time. And before you respond, just an example of that, Thomas Annunziata was transported after his truck caught on fire to the hospital on Sunday. He did let us all know that he's okay. He really appreciated all the message and concern after the fire yesterday or on Sunday. He just said, "I just swallowed a little fire. That's all." But fire is the key. Lots of fire on the racetrack these days in all three series. Glad this young man's okay.
0: Yeah, he's a good racer. We've raced with him a little bit in the few races that Daniel ran in the ARCA series this year. I think we raced six races all together, and raced a lot around that. He drives the 70, and he's pretty fast. So yeah, it, swallowing fire, it's not what you really want to do. That's not good for your health overall. It's not spice. That's real fire he's talking about. So,
1: right.
0: You know, but I'm glad he's good and good to go, and that's important.
1: Well, those guys behind the wheel of the trucks, and as I say, all three series take it very seriously, and boy, is it exciting these days, no doubt about it. With that, Mr. Mark, let's go see about some more excitement in the O'Reilly Auto Parts series.
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1: Randy, I love these days to talk about ratings, and I hate to keep repeating myself, but I love at the media. But the CW had 1,011,000 total viewers, double overtime in the race at Echo Park in Atlanta. Nielsen says this was the most watched summer race in Atlanta in 5 years. Viewership peaked at 1,072,000 viewers between 10:15 and 10:30 p.m. Eastern Time. The audience grew 4% to the same race weekend in 2025, which was at Sonoma. So, again, the racing just gets better and better, and the O'Reilly series continues to grow in ratings and audience size. And, you know, hey, it's 10:15 at night and 10:30 at night. And the audience grew. So good news right there.
0: Well, and that was a heck of a finish. I mean, that thing was crazy. You almost, Brendan Poole from Alpha Prime almost won the race. Nick Sanchez in a second-year team, Peterson Racing Group, almost won the race. There was a lot of almost there. I think part of that Atlanta racetrack, I hope this isn't its peak because you want this kind of stuff to continue, but it provides for some really, really, really good racing. And very excited. That was an exciting race. And I'm thrilled for the CW network. I think they just do a remarkable job, and they deserve it. I personally believe, you know, we'll be doing this again next year, I guess. I don't see my way out here, but you know, and I think you'll see year over year growth. That's my prediction for the CW network. I just believe that's the way it's going to go down.
1: No, I would agree with you 100%. And you know, speaking of exciting and great ending, I always love to see Justin Allgaier win a race. That was a 4-hour race ending in double overtime. And he sneaks by last lap pass and gets his sixth win of the season. So big time exciting. And I just really, really appreciate Justin Allgaier, his attitude, his the way he does with fans, sponsors. He's just a great representative of the sport. And it's fun to see the number 7 cross the finish line first.
0: No doubt. And, you know, I know there was talk. There was actually talk he might not race this year, but I know there's talk about him not racing next year, and it'll be interesting because he's having so much fun. And if you listen to him, he talks about how much fun he's having. In fact, he talks about it maybe being the most fun that he's had. So, you know, when you think about that, he's obviously been thinking about retiring, and he's won 6 races. He's won a championship. He could win the championship again in 2026. I think if all that stuff comes together, I don't think he's done winning this year.
1: I
0: think if all that stuff comes together, you really do have to wonder whether he'll be back, because what a way to go, what a way to end it. A champion, winning races. And it clearly, he's already situated, or he wouldn't have been thinking about retiring last year. So, right. if he has an extraordinary year, I don't think it necessarily automatically means he's coming back. I think it actually could play into him saying, oh, that's it, I'm going out that way. I really believe that.
1: No, I think you're absolutely right. There's no doubt about it. I would say, this is just my opinion, that if he does go out as a champion, which is very likely, and this could be his last year, but I believe somehow, some way, he'll still be involved in the sport in some way.
0: Well, I think that's, yeah, certainly it'll be a different way. But, you know, the other thing you got to remember, he's got a young family. And right. what an opportunity to call it a day and get to spend the time with your family, right?
1: So, exactly.
0: I think that's another real possibility.
1: Yep, exactly right. With that, we got a lot to cover in Cups, so let's go to the Cup Series. Mr. Mark.
10: 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Your ride, our passion. Let's get in to the Cup storylines.
1: Well, it made you wonder if we'd ever get the race in. It was certainly rain delayed. Before the delay, we had 1.5 million viewers on TNT, which is strong. TNT said that the race was on pace to get an average of 2.4 million viewers, but the rain delay, Randy, was 3 hours and 9 minutes. So difficulty to people to hang, but it did peak at 2.6 million viewers, so still strong right there.
0: Yeah, well, I think that's a brutal length of time to expect a fan to stay engaged. It's really hard to get the fan, that's just too long. I mean, I'm going, okay, I'm done. I look in the morning, you know, and there's always clips you can catch up to, so I get it. It's tough to compare ratings when you against weather. I'll just say that.
1: Exactly. Well, lots of exciting things happening in the end of that particular race, ending early in the morning, like 2-something a.m. on Monday morning. But coming down to the wire, and Bubba Wallace crosses the double line to finish second. He got the black flag, Randy, and was penalized, and that dropped him back to 29th place. Wallace was pretty upset, strongly disagreed, basically blamed it on Ty Gibbs, and Ty Gibbs did a long interview about this, and basically said, hey, he took himself out, Bubba did, and went on to say, hey, I wouldn't tell him I was sorry because he cleared himself. Unfortunately, he showed a lot of disrespect. So I guess in the confrontation with Ty and Bubba, Bubba was extremely disrespectful and spent over 30 minutes, going on 45 minutes in the trailer, fighting his case, thinking that, no, that he shouldn't have been penalized, that he didn't advance as a result of going over the double line. NASCAR did not agree. So Bubba gets himself in some situations and continues to do so, Randy.
0: Well, I think Bubba's frustrated because I think he thinks he should be winning races. You know, I think, and you know, if you listen to him talk, he blames a lot of it on himself. He's quick to get down on himself. I personally, I don't think that there's, in my view, I didn't see a lot to debate about the penalty. It was pretty clear to me. And the only thing, I mean, I think the way he would have had to have tried to fix it was if he'd have dropped back a spot, but he didn't. He got back in line and pretty much stayed there. And so if he would have given up a spot, then maybe he wouldn't have got the penalty. But he didn't do that. And I don't know that I would have done that either, honestly. I'd probably taken my chances with to see if they were going to call it or not call it. I probably would have hung right in there like he did. And hope that you got away with it, but I don't think there was much doubt that that was the right call.
1: No, just ran out of room three wide there and did cross in the black bag, which is, you know, the guy has had some, he's definitely driving to win races and has certainly come close. He just had some really goofy breaks. There's no doubt about that. We'll see. We talk a lot, Randy, about big-time sponsors coming on board, and it seems that they just continue to come from all directions. How about 16-time wrestling world champion Ric Flair? Is going on to sponsor the Bristol race with Josh Balicki. So that's the Bristol Cup race. So that's the 19th of September on a Saturday. So here's another. I mean, I'm not a big wrestling fan, but he's a big star, 16-time world champion Ric Flair, sponsoring Josh Balicki.
0: Yeah, I don't know how that comes to pass. You can not like WWE if you don't want to, that's fine, but there is absolutely one thing for sure that Ric Flair is, he is an entertainer.
1: He definitely is they don't call him Flair for nothing. There's no doubt about that. He continues to amaze and entertain. Like you said, he's a great entertainer for sure, and kind of fun to have him on the car in NASCAR Cup Series. Speaking of growth, NASCAR continues to pursue international growth. CEO Steve O'Donnell recently made some new hires, and some very important new hires. Adam Layton is going to come on board to represent future strategy as far as operations and revenue generation in all three of the National Series and its international circuits, according to a biography seen by SBJ. So, again, pushing for growth and looking like more and more headed toward the international stage.
0: I think the thing that they've got to be careful with this is, in my opinion, you know, one of the things that fans do in this country about NASCAR is they embrace that it's theirs, right? The NASCAR fan embraces that NASCAR is their sport. NASCAR belongs to America. NASCAR, in some ways, is America. NASCAR is, you know, many races throughout the year. You know it as well as I do. There's a military presence. We respect the flag. We honor our veterans. So it is very much an American sport. So you got to be very careful, in my opinion, about how much you try to integrate international NASCAR with good old USA NASCAR. And there's nothing wrong. I'm not suggesting you shouldn't pursue expanding the borders, if you will. I just don't know that it needs to be the American personalities that go, or that it becomes a race on the American NASCAR schedule that's in another country that's you know, it's not real close to one of our borders. And that'll be interesting to see the strategy and how that plays out, because hey, growing in other countries, great idea. Help them go through and become a version of their own culture with NASCAR, but be awfully careful about our NASCAR fans here in the United States, because they own NASCAR. It's theirs. They live it, they breathe it, and I don't know if they want to share it with the rest of the world.
1: Well, like my dad used to say, you got to remember who brought you to the dance. So you definitely make a point right there. As we run out of time, speaking of brought you to the dance, Austin Cindric's Freightliner scheme at North Wilkesboro will honor Rusty Wallace. That paint scheme will take us back in time with the number 2 on the door, and Rusty Wallace will be the grand marshal for the race at North Wilkesboro. Pretty cool place to do such a historic thing, and Rusty Wallace still stands big time in our sport.
0: Oh, for sure, and he's a lot of fun. Great place for that car to be there. We did that in our O'Reilly Series race out in Iowa. Rusty actually designed the Iowa Speedway, and we ran it with a number 10 on it and raced a stop suicide out there. And you know, Rusty appreciated it. We appreciate Rusty. He was a hard racer. And I remember I really got to know him better when he was racing for Mr. Penske and they were racing Dodges. And so and that relationship has just grown over the years. So very cool. I saw that paint scheme. I think it's gorgeous.
1: Oh, it is gorgeous, no doubt about that. And certainly takes us back in time. And got a chance to work with Rusty and Daniel a few years back. They hung us on the side of the NASCAR building across the street International Speedway. And Rusty was a big part of that, no doubt about that. He is a fun guy. Still got lots of energy. And, hey, Randy, he didn't even look that old.
0: No, he's in pretty good shape, and he's digging his motorcycle thing, and so he does a lot of work with the NASCAR Foundation. He's on the board as well, and so we get to spend some time together. I think it's a great tribute.
1: Absolutely, absolutely. And ladies and gentlemen, a tribute to you, and a thank you for being part of Trackside every week. We really appreciate your support. The New Smyrna Speedway got some local racing out there, and we'll see you next week right here on Trackside.
0: It's the racetrack, everybody.
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12: From ABC News, I'm Dave Packer. The Iranian news agency is reporting that two oil tankers exploded and caught fire while passing through a mined route near Oman and the Strait of Hormuz. This as the U.S. ramps up attacks against Iran for the seventh day in a row. ABC's Patrick Reval is in London.
13: President Trump has suggested that they are still trying to talk with Iran. Some Iranian officials have indicated that the door to diplomacy does remain open. But the problem is right now, both sides don't seem willing to compromise. And they seem to believe that escalating can force the other side to move towards compromising in negotiations.
12: The reigniting of the war once again sending oil prices higher.
14: In total, a new estimate from Moody's Analytics finds that the typical American household has now spent $620 extra in gas, diesel, and jet fuel expenses in the nearly 5 months since the start of the Iran war.
12: ABC's Elizabeth Schulze. From the Midwest to the Mid-Atlantic, wildfire smoke bringing a third straight day of air quality alerts. Henry Galdamez was riding his bike on the National Mall in D.C. today.
15: Honestly, I just wanted to ride. I haven't rode in like a week, so I'm like, you know what, it's time to get back out here, you know. And then I stepped out my car, and it smelled kind of smoky.
12: Taylor Fresh Foods removing iceberg lettuce sourced from central Mexico from U.S. shelves amid a severe stomach sickness across the country. The first death has been reported from a Legionnaires outbreak in New York City. Following President Trump's speech last night on election security, Homeland Security Secretary Mark Wayne Mullen says DHS has identified over 250,000 potential non-citizens illegally registered to vote.
16: If you are an illegal or you're voting illegally, we will hunt you down, we will find you, and we will prosecute you.
12: Democrat Mark Warner, Vice Chair, Senate Intelligence Committee, calling Trump's voter fraud claims bogus. ABC News.
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12: Clara Esther has died when she was 20 years old. Esther rushed to the side of Reverend Martin Luther King Jr. when he was shot in Memphis in 1968. Esther was 78. King aide and former U.N. Ambassador Andrew Young is believed to be the last surviving eyewitness to the shooting. Housing starts, also known as building permits, plummeted in May but picked up in June.
18: Home builders have been reluctant to start new projects this year, knowing that home buyers are facing sky-high interest rates. Still, overall housing starts in June came in at a seasonally adjusted annual rate of 1.42 million. That's 19% higher than in May. The same report from the Census Bureau hints at trouble ahead, though. Building permits last month fell by about 3% from the previous month.
12: ABC's Jim Ryan. Crews say they're making progress on repairs and cleanup to the massive water main break in West Hollywood. Resident Jonathan Reyes says so much water came out that a large sinkhole formed.
19: I just went up and it was geyser after geyser after geyser after geyser. All the water was flooding in.
12: The Department of Public Works says water has been removed, but now they're focusing on evacuation and removing the 25-foot section of damaged pipe. Lots of companies are implementing artificial intelligence in the workplace. One that's not, Major League Baseball. The league is now restricting iPad use in dugouts to prevent AI from influencing decisions. The tablets otherwise have access to video and league-provided data. Dave Packer, ABC News.
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21: 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There may be a shower or thunderstorm this evening, then a few clouds through the overnight mid-70s, lights out the southwest winds. Partly sunny with a very isolated shower or storm possible Saturday afternoon, 90 to 94. Mostly clear Saturday night, mid-70s, partly to mostly sunny, 89 to 93 Sunday. I'm Precision Weather Meteorologist Ross Murphy on WNZF.
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23: He's here. He's here. 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
24: 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Our number, 877-381-3811, 877-381-3811. We have two fantastic Life, Liberty, and Levin programs for you this weekend. Always the same time and same place, 8 p.m. Eastern Time, Saturday, that's tomorrow night, 8 p.m. Eastern Time, Sunday, well after the last of the soccer games. And I'll be rooting for Argentina just because I hate the government of Spain. That's a whole other story, but. And I think the government of Argentina is run by a solid pro-American conservative. So that's how I pick these teams. But I hope you'll set whatever device you use to record the program or watch it live. You can set your DVR, of course. So that's 8 p.m. Eastern Time tomorrow night. 8 p.m. Eastern Time Sunday night. We've had very strong ratings, despite all the sports and all the competition, because of you folks, and I don't let you down. I'll give you an example. I was up, last time when I was doing the monologue, I was up at about 6:30 in the morning, and I worked for 5.5 hours on the monologue, Mr. Producer. 5.5 hours. It's like I'm writing a book, you know, a chapter in a book. The reason in part is I might start something and then drop it. I might find a piece of research that I find compelling that I feel like I should share with you. Or I'll be ready, I'll write it, and I'll write notes to myself, mostly is how I do it. And then I'll conclude, well, I don't like it. So let me tighten this thing up. So I do that myself. A lot of books are coming up, I know, because people want to keep coming on my show. and they have books coming out. It just amazes me where people find time to write books. Now, I write books, my own books. I write them late at night. So, for instance, people are curious. I'll do the radio show. It'll be done at 9. By 10 o'clock, I'll sit down. I'll start working on it till 2 or 3 in the morning. And if I have an idea, I'll get up at 6 in the morning and work on it some more. The weekends become work weekends. And so Saturday, I'll put in half to two-thirds of a day. Sunday, I'll put in two-thirds to three-fourths of a day working on the book. And so I know when you get my book that I put my heart and soul and my brain into it, that somebody else didn't write it, and I didn't go through the motions of editing it and pretending that I wrote it and I'm this great historian and everything else. That's what other people do. That's not what I do. And you can tell, because if you have individuals who are spending their weekends playing golf, spending their weekends traveling, spending their weekends at Mar-a-Lago, spending their weekends wherever they are, they're clearly not writing a book, are they, Mr. Producer? Well, that's the way it works around here. Jack Keane, one of the great military thinkers of our time, also a great hero. It goes back to the Vietnam War. He's a retired four-star general. That's not easy to come by. He was also the vice chairman of the Joint Chiefs. In a past administration, Republican administration, he was on Fox News Today. And here's what he had to say in part. And when Jack Keane speaks, you ought to listen. Cut 9, go.
2: Now, let's get something straight for the American people. There is a fiction created by the Iranians that there's a diplomatic side to the Iranians that are moderates, that they really want to make a deal. And then there's these hardliners, the IRGC and others, who are not don't want to make a deal. And these diplomatic guys have kind of work with them and help us work with them, Americans. You got to understand the challenges that we're facing. That is all fiction, created by them to play us. And we've got to wake up to the facts that are really in front of us. And the evidence speaks louder than their words. They broke the MOU within days of their president signing it.
3: Yes.
2: That's a reality. Why? Because of what I said. This is at their center of gravity. This is their strategic asset. We should not fall prey to this recent and now diplomatic overture to make a deal again. They just want to stop us from taking this strategic asset away from them. We've got to get on with doing it.
24: Let him finish. Whoever that is keeps interrupting him. Just let him speak. That's why I'm proud of my show on Saturday and Sunday. I let the guests speak. You don't have to be a host as a, hold on now. Just cool it. I don't know who that was. I don't really care. Just cool it. It's okay. It's okay. He's there for a reason. He's there because of his knowledge and expertise. And he's 100% correct. We've seen this play out for half a century. Another great general is General Kellogg. And General Kellogg has been Keith Kellogg, Lieutenant General. He was on Fox News yesterday. He's very much worth listening to as well. Cut 10, go.
4: As long as you've got a theocratic government run by the Revolutionary Guards, you're going to have this problem. The IRGC, that is not the army, is basically running the government right now with the supreme leader. Look, the president has got it right. He's done something nobody else, no previous president has done. And he's not doing it for himself. He's doing it for our kids and our grandkids to make sure we don't have another nuclear power in the world and one that can destabilize the Middle East. And he's really doing a great job in what he's trying to do right now. And when you look at what he's doing right now, when you look at the problem he's got, I think, facing us right now, he's kind of isolating the battlefield with aerial strikes. But I will tell you, aerial strikes alone won't do the job. The Germans learned that in World War II when they put the Blitz on London. Didn't work. And I was in the first Gulf War. We sustained 30 days of bombing before we crossed the berm, and we got to the Euphrates River. And within 100 hours, they broke. The Iranians believe, and I think they're fundamentally wrong on this, because they're facing the wrong president right now, meaning Donald Trump is willing to do something. They've got two points of leverage they have. One is Karg Island, which basically runs 90% of their oil. The vast majority of that, by the way, goes to China. And the other one is the control of the strait, the islands in the strait as well. And if you can neutralize both of those as strategic targets, either by occupation or whatever it's going to take, you basically control their economy. If you control their economy, I think they start to break.
24: It's interesting. Many of the woke right types have never served in the military. I haven't. What's interesting is these men have. They've seen combat. They've led troops into war. And you hear how they talk. They talk about what the military is supposed to do and how a military can win. And they ought to be listened to. We'll get into that somewhat this weekend, too. And we're further going to get into arming the Iranian people. And I get into some detail, and I will, into that. I also am going to continue to go after these communists and Islamists, continue to expose them for what they are and what they're trying to do to our country. I've got to use these platforms as a Paul Revere to call out as many people who will listen. You know, people come and go in an audience, whether it's TV or radio or podcasting or whatever it is. Most people, but not all. They don't stay for the full 3 hours of radio or the full hour of TV, but some do. So I'm hoping we catch people as they come and go, and I'm hoping that you folks will pass on the word too. We've got to push back. The bottom line with the communists, that is the Marxist Islamists, is that they want to destroy our country. They want to destroy your faith if you're not Islamist. In the case of the Marxist communists, they want to destroy your livelihood. They want to destroy your liberty. If you like this country, if you love this country, if you're a cop or a firefighter or a veteran or an electrician or a plumber or a bus driver, a taxi driver, Uber, Lyft, whatever you are, these people hate you. They talk about ending slavery. They want to enslave you in their own way. Most communist regimes are regimes of slavery and indentured servants. I'll be right back.
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3: ABC News, I'm Dave Packard. An Iranian news agency is reporting that two oil tankers exploded and caught fire while passing through the mined route near Oman and the Strait of Hormuz. This after a seventh day of U.S. attacks on Iran, the reigniting of the war once again sending oil prices higher.
4: In total, a new estimate from Moody's Analytics finds that the typical American household has now spent $620 extra in gas, diesel, and jet fuel expenses in the nearly 5 months since the start of the Iran war.
3: ABC's Elizabeth Schulze. From the Midwest to the Mid-Atlantic, wildfire smoke bringing a third straight day of air quality alerts. Taylor Fresh Foods, a Taco Bell supplier, removing iceberg lettuce sourced from central Mexico from the U.S. market amid a severe stomach sickness across the country. The first death has been reported from a Legionnaires outbreak in New York City. The city's health department says at least 67 people have been diagnosed and 12 remain hospitalized. This is ABC News.
5: 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Maybe an isolated shower or storm, then a few clouds through the overnight. Mid-70s, lights out the southwest winds. Partly sunny, very isolated showers or storms. 90 to 94 Saturday. Saturday night, mostly clear. Mid-70s, partly to mostly sunny. 89 to 93 Sunday. I'm Precision Weather Meteorologist Russ Murley on WNZF.
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0: insurrectionists, the appeasers, and the pacifists keep attacking us and making it more and more difficult to build up our security and to defend ourselves. China builds full-scale U.S. destroyer replica in the desert to target real warships. They've constructed a full-scale, three-dimensional replica of a U.S. Navy Arleigh Burke-class guided missile destroyer at a weapons testing facility in the Taklamakan Desert, the most structurally detailed warship mock-up yet identified. The discovery, first reported by CNN using imagery from U.S. geospatial intelligence company Vantor, indicates that the PLA is refining its ability to strike one of the United States' most capable and widely deployed surface combatants. Now, why are they doing that if they're for peace and tranquility? Construction began around October 2025 per satellite data from Sentinel-2 and Corpinius, with principal features assembled by May 11, 2026. The structure sits more than 2,700 kilometers from the nearest coastline, terrain that allows controlled weapons and sensor trials without the maritime traffic, weather variability, or foreign observation associated with the sea testing. Now, Joseph Wu of the Taiwan Defense Studies Initiative is credited with first identifying the structure. Beijing has not publicly confirmed it. Well, of course they haven't. Unlike the flat ship-shaped outlines previously identified at communist Chinese desert ranges, the new mock-up is three-dimensional. It's a structure incorporating the hull, forward gun position, bridge, funnel, and helicopter flight deck of an Arleigh Burke-class destroyer. The distinction matters. Early generation flat targets were sufficient to mimic a radar cross-section for radar-guided missiles. A three-dimensional replica is required for testing imaging infrared seekers, that is, guidance systems that identify a target by its physical shape rather than its radar return. The more accurate the replica, the better Chinese engineers can determine whether a seeker can distinguish a real warship from a decoy, a chafe cloud, or another vessel in a crowded formation. They are really gearing up. The Arleigh Burke class is the operational backbone of the U.S. naval power projection in the Western Pacific. These ships escort carrier strike groups, provide Aegis ballistic missile defense for task forces, conduct anti-submarine warfare, and carry Tomahawk missiles, that is, cruise missiles. Destroyer Squadron 15, that is, 10 Arleigh Burke ships in Japan, the largest forward-deployed surface combatant group in the world, regularly transits the Taiwan Strait and South China Sea. In a conflict over Taiwan, these destroyers would protect aircraft carriers and amphibious groups from Chinese air and missile attack, degrading their capability as central to China's anti-access strategy across the region. China's maintained ship-shaped targets for at least 5 years. Maxar imagery from 2021 showed a flat carrier outline and two Arleigh Burke shapes at the same facility. They're gearing up. Now, the 2023 structure reproduced the outline of the Gerald R. Ford class carrier at approximately 1,085 feet, including its island superstructure. The progression to a three-dimensional destroyer with detailed superstructure marks a significant escalation in testing ambition and realism. The Department of War's 2025 annual report attributes anti-ship roles to the DF-21D and DF-26 and DF-27 ballistic missiles and identifies the YJ-21 as a hypersonic anti-ship ballistic missile, though no publicly available evidence links any of these to the new replica or confirms it has been used in a live test. You're talking about not just ballistic missiles, but hypersonic missiles. They're not kidding, and they're not fooling around. And so when we have the enemy within that's undermining our nation, that's attacking our economic system, which helps make our military possible? When we have the enemy within, the communist Chinese are spending money, and we have these doofuses that are focused on the Israeli influence operation, of which there's none. The communist Chinese influence operation, which is ubiquitous. The Qatari influence operation, which is ubiquitous. And we have these dumbasses going on and on about Israeli influencers. I mean, we have real enemies that are trying to destroy us from within and without. Crazy. I'll be right back.
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5: From ABC News, I'm Dave Packard. The investigation into an outbreak of a nasty stomach bug is zeroed in on shredded iceberg lettuce provided by Taylor Farms, served at Taco Bell's in Indiana, Kentucky, Michigan, Ohio, and West Virginia.
6: Federal regulators are linking the lettuce to the cyclosporiasis outbreak, causing severe digestive issues. The FDA's investigation leading to an independent farm in Mexico. The supplier, Taylor Farms, one of the nation's largest producers of fresh vegetables, telling ABC News they are voluntarily removing all iceberg lettuce sourced from central Mexico from the U.S. market, and that no other Taylor Fresh Foods products are impacted.
5: ABC's Elizabeth Schulze. From the Great Lakes to the Mid-Atlantic and Northeast, millions breathing smoky air from wildfires, mostly from Canada. Republicans accusing Canada of wildfire mismanagement. President Trump threatening additional tariffs. Ontario Premier Doug Ford says, let's fix the problem, not the blame.
7: Those same elected officials from the Republican Party, why don't they talk to their governor and see how they can support us?
5: Reports from media in Iran that two oil tankers exploded and caught fire while passing through the mined route near Oman in the Strait of Hormuz. This is Iran says the U.S. struck a railroad station and a civilian airport. ABC's Louis Martinez.
8: What we're seeing is the striking of dual-use targets. What does that mean? That means like civilian structures that could also be used militarily.
5: Reaction in Georgia to President Trump's election security speech earlier this year. FBI agents seized 2020 election records from Fulton County. Commissioner Marvin Arrington Jr.
9: The only thing that they're going to find in those ballots is that President Donald Trump lost the 2020 presidential election. That's the only thing that those ballots are going to reveal.
5: President Trump traveling to New York today for a World Cup reception with FIFA's president ahead of Sunday's championship match. You're listening to ABC News.
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5: Actress Brenda Fricker has died.
11: Brenda Fricker appeared in more than 90 films and television shows over a 60-year career that included an Academy Award for Best Supporting Actress for her role in My Left Foot. She was the first Irish actress to win an Oscar, but she was probably best known in this country for her role as the Pigeon Lady.
12: It's Christmas Eve. Good deeds count for extra tonight.
13: They do?
12: Of course they do.
11: Her role alongside Macaulay Culkin in the Christmas classic Home Alone 2. Brenda Fricker was 81. Ireland's deputy prime minister said the country's lost a national treasure. Brian Clark, ABC News.
5: Across the pond, 10 Downing Street will have a new resident shortly. Andy Burnham will be the elected leader of Britain's governing Labour Party and will become prime minister.
14: We are united and we put the power that comes from that unity at the service of people and places who have been waiting too long for politics to let them hope again. And that's what we're going to do, everybody. We're going to give them hope back.
5: Burnham highlighted plans to focus on economic renewal, public control of key sectors, and creating new modern industrial jobs. The milk brand Fairlife is pausing production in the U.S. following a ransomware cyber attack. Owner Coca-Cola says product quality and safety has not been impacted. Starting next week, Boeing will retake responsibility of certifying all of its 737 MAX